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7: 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And now back to the music.

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1: Hi there, it's Harry from Wave Community Radio. I recently went down to Clarence Park Bowling Club and managed to catch up with Jane. Jane was telling us all about the details about getting involved with the club. So if you're interested, listen in.
2: Good morning, my name is Jane Sansom. I'm the secretary of Clarence Bowling Club, and I've been here now 3 years. As secretary, I sort of get involved in sending out information and keeping the members and the committee informed of what's going on.
3: So, yourself, avid bowler, you seem to be going around sort of ushering people into certain areas today on the open day, but what's your side for bowling?
2: Well, I've been bowling for about 15 years, so yes, I'm an avid bowler. I bowl indoors as well as outdoors during the summer. I'm ushering people around, trying to make sure everyone gets introduced to members of the club so they can find out how friendly it is and how welcoming, because we don't mind if you come and join as a bowler, whether it's outdoors or indoors, if you'd like a snooker player or social. We would just love people to come and join Clarence Bowling Club because we feel we are one of the friendly clubs in Western Supermare.
3: That's fair enough. And how did you get involved in the side of bowling?
2: Initially, some years ago, there was an advert in the local paper advertising indoor bowling training. Well, my husband had always been a footballer and he said, right, well, let's do this. It's something we can do together. So we joined indoors, say 15 years ago, and from there we progressed outdoors. Generally, though, when you're bowling, you very rarely put couples together in a match because they do tend to niggle each other. So we go to the same match, which we might play in different teams.
3: If people want to get involved outside of the open day, how can they get in touch with you?
2: You can come in what they call pay and play. So you don't need to be a member. And what we will be advertising is a mobile number. And if you ring up and talk to the person and say what day you want to come and what hour, we will come down and open up, then do the equipment, and for that you pay £5 a session.
3: Oh, okay.
2: And now a session can run from up to 2 hours.
3: Yeah.
2: And that way it's open to evenings because lots of people who work can't come here during the day. And we would love to attract the working population of Western Supermare.
3: Yeah.
2: So weekends, especially evenings, when the evenings at this club are lovely. It's so quiet and it's the perfect time to play bowls.
1: So there you go, directly from Jane down at Clarence Park Bowling Club. For more information, check them out on social media, or alternatively, by all means, you can welcome to email us, studio@wavewsm.co.uk. And if you've got a what's on, a local group, or something that you would like us to help you out with in terms of spreading that message, just get in touch. Right, let's get back to it. I won't interrupt you anymore.
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2: It was just another day, a familiar drive through familiar country. But then, just around the corner, came the unexpected. He'd let his speed creep a little too high as he approached a bend, and he was no longer driving at the right speed for the road. The scary thing is, he didn't even realize driving even a little too fast for the situation is a major cause of collisions, especially on country roads where you don't know what's around the corner. Think, don't let your speed creep.
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6: Fascinating facts number 13. Around 25% of people in America believe that the sun rotates around the earth. Knowing this fact, we're heightened to believe that Trump is falling in that 25%. Wouldn't you agree? You're listening to Wave Community Radio.

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1: Andy Burnham's promising his government will deliver the biggest change in British politics for 40 years. The Makerfield MP has been officially confirmed as Labour leader before he becomes Prime Minister on Monday. He's pledged to devolve more power to all parts of the UK.
2: You will see a significant shift of gear when it comes to the devolution of power. We've made Greater Manchester the fastest growing city region in the country. I want everywhere to have that same opportunity, and Number 10 North will drive it, and I will be there leading from the front.
1: But critics have been quick to condemn the plans. Here's Reform UK leader Nigel Farage.
3: So the plan is simple. Create lots of mayors all over the country and all will be well. Power. Bringing back power. I've done more than any individual in British history to bring power back to this country and to its people.
1: Next, the family of Henry Novak say they're incredibly disappointed after his killer's mother was jailed. Kieran Corr has been sentenced to 3 years imprisonment for assisting an offender when she removed the knife from the crime scene on the night of the 18-year-old's murder. Conservative MP Patrick Spencer has been cleared of sexual assault. The 38-year-old politician was accused of attacking two women at London's Groucho Club. Scorching temperatures are set to continue well into next week. Forecasters say it's top 30 degrees Celsius every day in the past 11 days and shows little sign of slowing down. Rudy Schulkein from Greenpeace insists damaging the climate is to blame.
4: And this scale of heatwave would not be possible without planet heating emissions coming from our burning of fossil fuels. We know it's making heatwaves like this more intense, they're lasting longer, and that's the same with other forms of extreme weather.
1: And a signed David Hockney print found in a charity shop in Norwich has fetched £41,000 at auction. That's the latest from Radio News Hub. I'm David Hall.
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1: A largely fine morning with bright or sunny spells. Clouds spreading southwards might bring some isolated showers that may turn thundery. It's less hot with a high of 27 degrees Celsius.
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1: 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At the racetrack. 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
5: 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I just popped in to say that if you want to get in touch with me or any of the Wave team, just drop an email to studio at wavewsm.co.uk or why not send a WhatsApp voice note to 0751 055 at 9979 and we will be in touch.
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7: 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You're listening to Wave.

0: 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We got you covered.
1: 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We love to do what's ons, but here's a little shout out for some help from Right at Home, North Somerset.
2: Take the floor.
3: So, we've been running a Sing and Smile session in Yatton for the last year now.
2: Yep.
3: It's the most amazing event. It's just a really chilled morning where we sit around, have a cup of coffee and sing songs. Mm-hmm. And we would love to find a similar space in Weston to be able to set up the same sort of thing. So we're kind of looking for a cafe or somewhere that can just spare us an hour to come and sing.
2: Just come along and sing.
3: Open to everyone. Obviously, because we tend to run it in the day, it tends to be retired folks and older people, but there is no age limit. Just a really nice, relaxed atmosphere, hosted by Right at Home, so we just need the space. We'll do the rest.
2: Oh, fantastic. Now, there's no particular day that you're looking for this to be done? Or?
3: No. The one we run in Yatton is a Monday morning from 11 till 12.
2: Yeah.
3: So, obviously, we need to avoid that time, but other than that,
2: it's all good, really.
3: It's all good, yeah.
2: Fabulous.
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7: Weston-super-Mare Facts, number 84. John from Locking Road walks 10 miles a day. He says it not only keeps him fit, but also 10 miles away from his wife, who has no idea where he is now. 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
1: Andy Burnham says he's finalising his cabinet ahead of becoming Prime Minister on Monday. The Makerfield MP was officially confirmed as leader of the Labour Party earlier. He says his government will deliver the biggest change in British politics for 40 years. But during a round of media interviews, he refused to give away who's getting what in his new cabinet.
2: I am finalising those decisions and I will come to conclusions very shortly. And then I will announce those on Monday. So that's the orderly way to do it. And I have done it, I believe, in the right way. I'm not in the job yet, but when I am, I will do it in the proper way.
1: The incoming PM is already under fire from Liz Truss, the former Tory Prime Minister who lasted just 49 days in office. Speaking at the Conservative Political Action Conference, she says Labour haven't learned from the Tories' mistakes.
3: I think we could definitely be headed for a financial crisis. There is no money. I mean, this is the big failing of the Labour Party, is that they spent years and years saying the Conservatives weren't spending enough money, whereas in fact we were spending too much money and not generating enough growth. And now they've made the problem even worse.
1: Next, the mother of Vikram Digwa, the man who killed student Henry Novak, has been jailed for 3 years. Kiran Kaur has been found guilty of assisting an offender after she removed the knife from the scene of the crime. Police in Glasgow say they're confident they can maintain security as thousands descend on the city for next week's Commonwealth Games. The UK national terror threat is currently at severe, but Chief Superintendent Lorna McEwen says the public can feel safe.
4: And we don't have anything that says there will be a specific threat to the games. Now, of course, this can always change, so we have to plan for every eventuality. So what we've done for at least the past 18 months is work with our colleagues in tandem in Police Scotland to make sure we're putting in a proportionate but robust policing plan.
1: And one of cricket's icons, Sir Garfield Sobers, has died at the age of 89. That's the latest from Radio News Hub. I'm David Hall.
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1: A largely fine morning with bright or sunny spells. Clouds spreading southwards might bring some isolated showers that may turn thundery. It's less hot with a high of 27 degrees Celsius.
0: 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And we are here with you. 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
2: Did you know HGVs have four zones of limited vision around them? 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These four limited vision zones are in front, behind, and at both sides of the HGV. So when you're driving around a HGV, don't linger around them.

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2: Quick interruption between these two tunes to show my worth. The station manager is planning to fire whoever of us has the worst posture. I have a hunch. It's probably going to be me.

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1: 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We love to do What's Ons, but here's a little shout out for some help from Right at Home, North Somerset.
2: Take the floor.
3: So, we've been running a Sing and Smile session in Yatton for the last year now.
2: Yep.
3: It's the most amazing event. It's just a really chilled morning where we sit around, have a cup of coffee and sing songs. Mm-hmm. And we would love to find a similar space in Weston to be able to set up the same sort of thing. So we're kind of looking for a cafe or somewhere that can just spare us an hour to come and sing.
2: Just to come along and sing.
3: Open to everyone. Obviously, because we tend to run it in the day, it tends to be retired folks and older people, but there is no age limit. Just a really nice, relaxed atmosphere, hosted by Right at Home, so we just need the space. We'll do the rest.
2: Oh, fantastic. Now, there's no particular day that you're looking for this to be done?
3: Or? No. The one we run in Yatton is a Monday morning from 11 till 12.
2: Yeah.
3: So, obviously, we need to avoid that time, but other than that...
2: Other than that, it's all good, really.
3: It's all good, yeah.
2: Fabulous.
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0: Oh, hello again. Just having a barbecue. Few sausages, burgers, that type of thing. I think it's time for a nice drink, though. Probably would have been better if I wasn't sitting in a car. In a busy street. 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Once again, it's not real. 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
7: Western used to make helicopters on the industrial estate. The factory shut their doors in 1979, but the buildings live on. I caught my mate feeding breadcrumbs to the helicopters last week. Normal for Western? Yeah, keep it real. 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
8: There's gotta be a record of you someplace. You gotta be on somebody's books.

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1: Andy Burnham's promising his government will deliver the biggest change in British politics for 40 years. The Makerfield MP has been officially confirmed as Labour leader before he becomes Prime Minister on Monday. He's pledged to devolve more power to all parts of the UK.
2: You will see a significant shift of gear when it comes to the devolution of power. We've made Greater Manchester the fastest growing city region in the country. I want everywhere to have that same opportunity, and Number 10 North will drive it, and I will be there leading from the front.
1: But critics have been quick to condemn the plans. Here's Reform UK leader Nigel Farage.
3: So the plan is simple. Create lots of mayors all over the country and all will be well. Power. Bringing back power. I've done more than any individual in British history to bring power back to this country and to its people.
1: Next, the family of Henry Novak say they're incredibly disappointed after his killer's mother was jailed. Kieran Kaur has been sentenced to 3 years imprisonment for assisting an offender when she removed the knife from the crime scene on the night of the 18-year-old's murder. Conservative MP Patrick Spencer has been cleared of sexual assault. The 38-year-old politician was accused of attacking two women at London's Groucho Club. Scorching temperatures are set to continue well into next week. Forecasters say it's top 30 degrees Celsius every day in the past 11 days and shows little sign of slowing down. Rudy Schulkein from Greenpeace insists damaging the climate is to blame.
4: And this scale of heatwave would not be possible without planet heating emissions coming from our burning of fossil fuels. We know it's making heatwaves like this more intense, they're lasting longer, and that's the same with other forms of extreme weather.
1: And a signed David Hockney print found in a charity shop in Norwich has fetched £41,000 at auction. That's the latest from Radio News Hub. I'm David Hall.
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1: A largely fine morning with bright or sunny spells. Clouds spreading southwards might bring some isolated showers that may turn thundery. It's less hot with a high of 27 degrees Celsius.
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0: Want to know what's happening in and around Weston? 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
1: Hi there, it's Harry from Wave Community Radio. I recently went down to Clarence Park Bowling Club and managed to catch up with Jane. Jane was telling us all about the details about getting involved with the club. So if you're interested, listen in.
2: Good morning, my name is Jane Sansom. I'm the secretary of Clarence Bowling Club, and I've been here now 3 years. As secretary, I sort of get involved in sending out information and keeping the members and the committee informed of what's going on.
3: So, yourself, avid bowler, you seem to be going around sort of ushering people into certain areas today on the open day, but what's your side for bowling?
2: Well, I've been bowling for about 15 years, so yes, I'm an avid bowler. I bowl indoors as well as outdoors during the summer. I'm ushering people around, trying to make sure everyone gets introduced to members of the club so they can find out how friendly it is and how welcoming, because we don't mind if you come and join as a bowler, whether it's outdoors or indoors, if you'd like a snooker player or social. We would just love people to come and join Clarence Bowling Club, because we feel we are one of the friendly clubs in Weston Supermare.
3: That's fair enough. And how did you get involved in the side of bowling?
2: Initially, some years ago, there was an advert in the local paper advertising indoor bowling training. Well, my husband had always been a footballer, and he said, right, well, let's do this. It's something we can do together. So we joined indoors, say, 15 years ago, and from there we progressed outdoors. Generally, though, when you're bowling, you very rarely put couples together in a match, because they do tend to niggle each other. So we go to the same match, which we might play in different teams.
3: If people want to get involved outside of the open day, how can they get in touch with you?
2: Right, you can come in what they call pay and play. So you don't need to be a member. And what we will be advertising is a mobile number. And if you ring up and talk to the person and say what day you want to come and what hour, we will come down and open up, lend you the equipment, and for that you pay £5 a session.
3: Oh, okay.
2: And now a session can run from up to 2 hours.
3: Yeah.
2: And that way it's open to evenings, because lots of people who work can't come here during the day. And we would love to attract the working population of Weston Supermare.
3: Yeah.
2: So weekends, especially evenings, when the evenings at this club are lovely. It's so quiet and it's the perfect time to play bowls.
1: So there you go, directly from Jane down at Clarence Park Bowling Club. For more information, check them out on social media, or alternatively, by all means, you can welcome to email us, studio@wavewsm.co.uk. And if you've got a What's On, a local group, or something that you would like us to help you out with in terms of spreading that message, just get in touch. Right, let's get back to it. I won't interrupt you anymore.
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4: 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I just popped in to say that if you want to get in touch with me or any of the Wave team, just drop an email to studio@wavewsm.co.uk or why not send a WhatsApp voice note to 0751 055 9979 and we will be in touch.
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1: Andy Burnham says he's finalising his cabinet ahead of becoming Prime Minister on Monday. The Makerfield MP was officially confirmed as leader of the Labour Party earlier. He says his government will deliver the biggest change in British politics for 40 years. But during a round of media interviews, he refused to give away who's getting what in his new cabinet.
2: I am finalising those decisions and I will come to conclusions very shortly. And then I will announce those on Monday. So that's the orderly way to do it. And I have done it, I believe, in the right way. I'm not in the job yet, but when I am, I will do it in the proper way.
1: The incoming PM is already under fire from Liz Truss, the former Tory Prime Minister who lasted just 49 days in office. Speaking at the Conservative Political Action Conference, she says Labour haven't learned from the Tories' mistakes.
3: I think we could definitely be headed for a financial crisis. There is no money. I mean, this is the big failing of the Labour Party, is that they spent years and years saying the Conservatives weren't spending enough money, whereas in fact we were spending too much money and not generating enough growth. And now they've made the problem even worse.
1: Next, the mother of Vikram Digwa, the man who killed student Henry Novak, has been jailed for 3 years. Kiran Kaur has been found guilty of assisting an offender after she removed the knife from the scene of the crime. Police in Glasgow say they're confident they can maintain security as thousands descend on the city for next week's Commonwealth Games. The UK national terror threat is currently at severe, but Chief Superintendent Lorna McEwen says the public can feel safe.
4: And we don't have anything that says there will be a specific threat to the Games. Now, of course, this can always change, so we have to plan for every eventuality. So what we've done for at least the past 18 months is work with our colleagues in tandem in Police Scotland to make sure we're putting in a proportionate but robust policing plan.
1: And one of cricket's icons, Sir Garfield Sobers, has died at the age of 89. That's the latest from Radio News Hub. I'm David Hall.
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1: A largely fine morning with bright or sunny spells. Clouds spreading southwards might bring some isolated showers that may turn thundery. It's less hot with a high of 27 degrees Celsius.
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1: 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We love to do what's ons, but here's a little shout out for some help from Right at Home North Somerset.
2: Take the floor.
3: So, we've been running a Sing and Smile session in Yatton for the last year now.
2: Yep.
3: It's the most amazing event. It's just a really chilled morning where we sit around, have a cup of coffee and sing songs. Mm-hmm. And we would love to find a similar space in Weston to be able to set up the same sort of thing. So we're kind of looking for a cafe or somewhere that can just spare us an hour to come and sing.
2: Just come along and sing.
3: Open to everyone. Obviously, because we tend to run it in the day, it tends to be retired folks and older people, but there is no age limit. Just a really nice, relaxed atmosphere, hosted by Right at Home, so we just need the space. We'll do the rest.
2: Oh, fantastic. Now, there's no particular day that you're looking for this to be done?
3: Or? No. The one we run in Yatton is a Monday morning from 11 till 12.
2: Yeah.
3: So, obviously, we need to avoid that time, but other than that,
2: it's all good, really.
3: It's all good, yeah.
2: Fabulous.
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0: 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At the racetrack. In the shower. 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
6: Fascinating facts number 33. A scientist has measured and calculated that the speed of tomato ketchup leaving a bottle is around 0.28 miles per hour. Why is he a genius? Because he got paid to figure that out. Legend.

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1: Andy Burnham will spend the weekend preparing to become Prime Minister before officially taking office on Monday. He says he's still finalising his cabinet, with the full ministerial team to be unveiled after he's appointed by the King. Allies say Burnham wants to make a fast start in government, with early measures to ease cost of living pressures and a renewed push to hand more powers from Westminster to the UK's regions. England boss Thomas Tuchel insists he has no regrets over the decisions he made during the Three Lions' 2-1 World Cup semi-final defeat to Argentina. Tuchel says he trusted his instincts when making tactical changes and accepts responsibility for the result, but believes he was right to act. He also dismissed criticism from fans and US President Donald Trump, who weighed in on the debate.
2: Harry, who's been fantastic, I think they perhaps made a mistake when they made him a defensive player. What do I know about soccer?
1: Tuchel insists outside opinion won't affect his commitment to remain in charge. Millions of motorists are expected to hit the roads this weekend as the summer holiday getaway begins. The RAC says more than 14 million journeys are planned between Friday and Sunday, with Saturday set to be the busiest. While temperatures are forecast to ease into the low to mid-20s, officials are urging people to take care outdoors as the hot, dry weather continues to increase the risk of wildfires. 10 every delivery workers have been arrested as part of a Home Office crackdown on illegal working. The arrests were made during operations in Worcestershire, South London and West Sussex, with those detained accused of various immigration offences. The government says it now intends to remove them from the UK, while Evri says it's cooperating fully with the investigation. And as heat levels hit record-breaking highs, concerns over climate change are growing. Rudy Schulkind, a political campaigner from Greenpeace, says the heat will get worse if nothing changes.
3: And that's going to have massive ramifications for people's daily lives. That's going to cause excess deaths, vulnerable people who are going to be put massively at risk.
1: That's the latest from Radio News Hub. I'm Ben Monte.
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1: Largely fine with sunny spells, most prolonged in the far west. Clouds spreading southwards could bring isolated showers in the north and east. Highs of 25 degrees.
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1: Hi there, it's Harry from Wave Community Radio. I recently went down to Clarence Park Bowling Club and managed to catch up with Jane. Jane was telling us all about the details about getting involved with the club. So if you're interested, listen in.
2: Good morning, my name is Jane Sansom. I'm the secretary of Clarence Bowling Club, and I've been here now 3 years. As secretary, I sort of get involved in sending out information and keeping the members and the committee informed of what's going on.
3: So, yourself, avid bowler, you seem to be going around sort of ushering people into certain areas today on the open day, but what's your side for the bowling?
2: Well, I've been bowling for about 15 years. So, yes, I'm an avid bowler. I bowl indoors as well as outdoors during the summer. I'm ushering people around, trying to make sure everyone gets introduced to members of the club so they can find out how friendly it is and how welcoming, because we don't mind if you come and join as a bowler, whether it's outdoors or indoors, if you'd like a snooker player or social. We would just love people to come and join Clarence Bowling Club, because we feel we are one of the friendly clubs in Weston Supermare.
3: That's fair enough. And how did you get involved in the side of bowling?
2: Initially, some years ago, there was an advert in the local paper advertising indoor bowling training. Well, my husband had always been a footballer, and he said, right, well, let's do this. It's something we can do together. So we joined indoors, say, 15 years ago, and from there we progressed outdoors. Generally, though, when you're bowling, you very rarely put couples together in a match, because they do tend to niggle each other. So we go to the same match, which we might play in different teams.
3: If people want to get involved outside of the open day, how can they get in touch with you?
2: Right, you can come in what they call pay and play. So you don't need to be a member. And what we will be advertising is a mobile number. And if you ring up and talk to the person and say what day you want to come and what hour, we will come down and open up, then do the equipment, and for that you pay £5 a session.
3: Oh, okay.
2: And now a session can run from up to 2 hours.
3: Yeah.
2: And that way it's open to evenings, because lots of people who work can't come here during the day. And we would love to attract the working population of Weston Supermare.
3: Yep.
2: So weekends, special evenings, when the evenings at this club are lovely. It's so quiet and it's the perfect time to play bowls.
1: So there you go, directly from Jane down at Clarence Park Bowling Club. 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And if you've got a what's on, a local group, or something that you would like us to help you out with in terms of spreading that message, just get in touch. Right, let's get back to it. I won't interrupt you anymore.
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0: Oh, hello again. Just having a barbecue. Few sausages, burgers, that type of thing. I think it's time for a nice drink, though. 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In a busy street. 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Once again, it's not real. 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
1: Labour leader Andy Burnham says he'll reveal his new cabinet on Monday as he prepares to become Prime Minister. He'll formally take office after Keir Starmer tenders his resignation to the King. Burnham is expected to use his first speech in Downing Street to promise quick action on the cost of living and outline plans to devolve more decision-making powers across the UK. The United States and Iran have exchanged fresh strikes as fighting over the Strait of Hormuz intensifies. The US says it targeted Iranian military infrastructure for a seventh straight night, while Iran launched missiles and drones towards several Gulf states. Oil prices remain high as shipping through the vital waterway continues to be disrupted. Thomas Tuchel says he'll continue as England manager despite mounting criticism following the World Cup semi-final loss to Argentina. The German insists he has no regrets over his in-game decisions, saying they were made to help the team under pressure. Tuchel also brushed off criticism from US President Donald Trump, who suggested he made a mistake.
2: Offensive player, what do I know about soccer? They took the league and they took their best player and then put him on defense. We got to be a little offensive, right?
1: He says fan opinion will not influence his future as England prepare to face France in the third place playoff. The first footballer of East Asian descent to represent England has been recognised with a plaque. Frank Su, who died aged 76 in 1991, played for England 9 times over World War II. Martin Polley is a retired professor from De Montfort University.
3: Although he's the first minority ethnic player to play for England of any minority ethnic background, right? He wasn't given a cap. And so there's an element of him being a little bit hidden from history.
1: And drivers are being warned to expect busy roads as millions head off for summer breaks this weekend. The RAC predicts more than 14 million leisure journeys, with traffic expected to peak on Saturday. Temperatures are set to fall, but fire chiefs are still urging the public to help prevent wildfires following the prolonged hot and dry spell. 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
1: Largely fine with sunny spells, most prolonged in the far west. Clouds spreading southwards could bring isolated showers in the north and east. Highs of 25 degrees.
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9: Weston Supermare facts number 12. Gerald from Milton Road has never liked the taste of sweetener in his tea. Don't worry, Gerald. We think you're sweet enough. Enjoy this one with your brew.

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0: 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We got you covered.
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2: Take the floor.
3: So, we've been running a Sing and Smile session in Yatton for the last year now.
2: Yep.
3: It's the most amazing event. It's just a really chilled morning where we sit around, have a cup of coffee and sing songs. Mm-hmm. And we would love to find a similar space in Weston to be able to set up the same sort of thing. So we're kind of looking for a cafe or somewhere that can just spare us an hour to come and sing.
2: Just to come along and sing.
3: Open to everyone. Obviously, because we tend to run it in the day, it tends to be retired folks and older people, but there is no age limit. Just a really nice, relaxed atmosphere, hosted by Right at Home, so we just need the space. We'll do the rest.
2: Oh, fantastic. Now, there's no particular day that you're looking for this to be done?
3: Or? No. The one we run in Yatton is a Monday morning from 11 till 12.
2: Yeah.
3: So, obviously, we need to avoid that time, but other than that,
2: it's all good, really.
3: It's all good, yeah.
2: Fabulous.
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0: Greetings, 'tis I, Dominic Diamond, speaking to you from the 90s. Life is like a video game. One moment you're tearing through it like a hedgehog in blue sneakers, then out of nowhere, you're stung by a giant wasp.
1: Game over.
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3: There are two types of drive you can have on the motorway. One that feels like this. Or one that feels... like this. The difference is just a few little changes. Like giving more space to the car in front. Or not hogging the middle lane. Because being a little more considerate on the road actually reduces congestion and collisions. Which transforms everyone's journey. So we all feel a little less and a lot more National Highways.
4: 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You can catch me presenting The Wall of Sound right here on Wave Community Radio at various times throughout the week. I just popped in to say that if you want to get in touch with me or any of the Wave team, just drop an email to studio@wavewsm.co.uk, or why not send a WhatsApp voice note to 0751 055 at 9979, and we will be in touch.
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1: Andy Burnham will spend the weekend preparing to become Prime Minister before officially taking office on Monday. He says he's still finalising his cabinet, with the full ministerial team to be unveiled after he's appointed by the King. Allies say Burnham wants to make a fast start in government, with early measures to ease cost of living pressures and a renewed push to hand more powers from Westminster to the UK's regions. The United States and Iran have exchanged fresh attacks as tensions continue to rise over the strategically important Strait of Hormuz. Our reporter Matthew Dudley has more.
2: The US says it has carried out a seventh night of strikes on Iranian military sites targeting weapons storage, surveillance facilities and maritime capabilities. Iran has responded with missile and drone attacks across the region, with several Gulf states reporting interceptions. The escalating conflict has disrupted the shipping through the Strait of Hormuz and pushed oil prices even higher.
1: England boss Thomas Tuchel insists he has no regrets over the decisions he made during the Three Lions 2-1 World Cup semi-final defeat to Argentina. Tuchel says he trusted his instincts when making tactical changes and accepts responsibility for the results, but believes he was right to act. He also dismissed criticism from fans and US President Donald Trump, who weighed in on the debate.
3: Harry, who's been fantastic, I think they perhaps made a mistake when they made him a defensive player. What do I know about soccer?
1: Tuchel insists outside opinion won't affect his commitment to remain in charge. 10 Evri delivery workers have been arrested as part of a Home Office crackdown on illegal working. The arrests were made during operations in Worcestershire, South London and West Sussex, with those detained accused of various immigration offences. The government says it now intends to remove them from the UK, while Evri says it's cooperating fully with the investigation. And millions of motorists are expected to hit the roads this weekend as the summer holiday getaway begins. The RAC says more than 14 million journeys are planned between Friday and Saturday, with Saturday set to be the busiest. From Radio News Hub, I'm Ben Monsey.
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1: Largely fine with sunny spells, most prolonged in the far west. Clouds spreading southwards could bring isolated showers in the north and east. Highs of 25 degrees.
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6: 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May they never meet.

0: 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We got you covered.
1: 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We love to do What's Ons, but here's a little shout out for some help from right at home, North Somerset.
2: Take the floor.
3: So, we've been running a Sing and Smile session in Yatton for the last year now.
2: Yep.
3: It's the most amazing event. It's just a really chilled morning where we sit around, have a cup of coffee and sing songs. Mm-hmm. And we would love to find a similar space in Weston to be able to set up the same sort of thing. So we're kind of looking for a cafe or somewhere that can just spare us an hour to come and sing.
2: Just come along and sing.
3: Open to everyone. Obviously, because we tend to run it in the day, it tends to be retired folks and older people, but there is no age limit. Just a really nice, relaxed atmosphere, hosted by Right at Home, so we just need the space. We'll do the rest.
2: Oh, fantastic. Now, there's no particular day that you're looking for this to be done?
3: Or? No. The one we run in Yatton is a Monday morning from 11 till 12.
2: Yeah.
3: So, obviously, we need to avoid that time, but other than that,
2: it's all good, really.
3: It's all good, yeah.
2: Fabulous.
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0: Oh, hello again. 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Few sausages, burgers, that type of thing. 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
1: Labour leader Andy Burnham says he'll reveal his new cabinet on Monday as he prepares to become Prime Minister. He'll formally take office after Keir Starmer tenders his resignation to the King. Burnham is expected to use his first speech in Downing Street to promise quick action on the cost of living and outline plans to devolve more decision-making powers across the UK. Fighting between the United States and Iran is intensifying, with both sides launching fresh attacks in a conflict centred on control of the Strait of Hormuz. Matthew Dudley has the details.
2: American forces say they have struck Iranian military infrastructure, whilst Iran has fired missiles and drones towards targets across the Gulf region. Several countries, including Kuwait, Iraq and Jordan, have said they intercepted attacks. The worsening crisis has affected the global shipping routes and sent oil prices climbing.
1: Thomas Tuchel says he'll continue as England manager despite mounting criticism following the World Cup semi-final loss to Argentina. Tuchel also brushed off criticism from US President Donald Trump, who suggested he'd made a mistake.
3: Defensive player, what do I know about soccer? They took the league and they took their best player and then put him on defense. We got to be a little offensive, right?
1: A blue plaque has been dedicated to the England team's first footballer of East Asian descent. Frank Su played in 9 matches over the Second World War and is seen as a pioneer of racial diversity within the national team.
4: Everybody knows the England football team now is rightly multi-ethnic because of the multi-ethnic and multicultural society it's from and because of Britain's history. But it's often easy to miss or forget some of those pioneers of this.
1: That's Martin Polley, the spokesperson for Historic England. Sue died aged 76 in 1991. And drivers are being warned to expect busy roads as millions head off for summer breaks this weekend. The RAC predicts more than 14 million leisure journeys, with traffic expected to peak on Saturday. Temperatures are set to fall, but fire chiefs are still urging the public to help prevent wildfires. 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
1: Largely fine with sunny spells, most prolonged in the far west. Clouds spreading southwards could bring isolated showers in the north and east. Highs of 25 degrees.
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6: 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We're on Facebook and Instagram. Just look for us, Wave Community Radio. Yes, you can message us directly on there as well. So if you want a message or a request read out, then do so. Make it a good one, eh?

0: Want to know what's happening in and around Weston? We got you covered.
1: Hi there, it's Harry from Wave Community Radio. I recently went down to Clarence Park Bowling Club and managed to catch up with Jane. Jane was telling us all about the details about getting involved with the club. So if you're interested, listen in.
2: Good morning, my name is Jane Sansom. I'm the secretary of Clarence Bowling Club, and I've been here now 3 years. As secretary, I sort of get involved in sending out information and keeping the members and the committee informed of what's going on.
3: So, yourself, avid bowler, you seem to be going around sort of ushering people into certain areas today on the open day, but what's your side for bowling?
2: Well, I've been bowling for about 15 years. So, yes, I'm an avid bowler. I bowl indoors as well as outdoors during the summer. I'm ushering people around, trying to make sure everyone gets introduced to members of the club so they can find out how friendly it is and how welcoming, because we don't mind if you come and join as a bowler, whether it's outdoors or indoors, if you'd like a snooker player or social. We would just love people to come and join Clarence Bowling Club, because we feel we are one of the friendly clubs in Western Supermare.
3: That's fair enough. And how did you get involved in the side of bowling?
2: Initially, some years ago, there was an advert in the local paper advertising indoor bowling training. Well, my husband had always been a footballer, and he said, right, well, let's do this. It's something we can do together. So we joined indoors, say, 15 years ago, and from there we progressed outdoors. Generally, though, when you're bowling, you very rarely put couples together in a match, because they do tend to niggle each other. So we go to the same match, which we might play in different teams.
3: If people want to get involved outside of the open day, how can they get in touch with you?
2: Right, you can come in what they call pay and play. So you don't need to be a member. And what we will be advertising is a mobile number. And if you ring up and talk to the person and say what day you want to come and what hour, we will come down and open up, lend you the equipment, and for that you pay £5 a session.
3: Oh, okay.
2: And our session can run from up to 2 hours.
3: Yeah.
2: And that way it's open to evenings, because lots of people who work can't come here during the day. And we would love to attract the working population of Western Supermare.
3: Yep.
2: So weekends, special evenings, when the evenings at this club are lovely. It's so quiet and it's the perfect time to play bowls.
1: So there you go, directly from Jane down at Clarence Park Bowling Club. For more information, check them out on social media, or alternatively, by all means, you can welcome to email us, studio@wavewsm.co.uk. And if you've got a what's on, a local group, or something that you would like us to help you out with in terms of spreading that message, just get in touch. Right, let's get back to it. I won't interrupt you anymore.
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0: leave your entrance is grand. Red carpet rolls out on the side they stand. Worshipping you like a god and like a goddess. 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With amazing grace, you walk and smile. 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You're flawless, after all.
1: Overqualified for the position. Your dreams see fruition. Me a class on a higher plane.
0: Everyone wants to know your name. Just like perfection.
1: Needs no correction. Like no other. Absolutely.
0: Just like perfection.
1: Needs no correction.

0: 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Bad weather. At the racetrack. In the shower. Oops, sorry. All things that never actually happened. But while listening, you pictured them all, didn't you? 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
5: 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Milk or without? 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
1: The United States and Iran have exchanged fresh attacks as tensions continue to rise over the strategically important Strait of Hormuz. Our reporter Matthew Dudley has more.
2: The US says it has carried out a seventh night of strikes on Iranian military sites targeting weapons storage, surveillance facilities and maritime capabilities. Iran has responded with missile and drone attacks across the region, with several Gulf states reporting interceptions. The escalating conflict has disrupted the shipping through the Strait of Hormuz and pushed oil prices even higher.
1: A drink and drug driver has admitted causing the death of a 13-year-old boy and seriously injuring two others in a crash in Bedfordshire. 24-year-old Jamie Fountain pleaded guilty to multiple charges after his BMW collided with three teenagers near Flitwick in April. He'll be sentenced at Northampton Crown Court in September. Concerns over climate change are growing. Conversations about the environment have increased after recent heatwaves. Rudy Schulkind is a political campaigner from Greenpeace. He says fossil fuels are to blame.
3: This level and this scale of heatwave would not be possible without planet heating emissions coming from our burning of fossil fuels and fossil fuel production. We know it's making heat waves like this more intense, they're lasting longer, and that's the same with other forms of extreme weather.
1: 10 Evri delivery workers have been arrested as part of a Home Office crackdown on illegal working. The arrests were made during operations in Worcestershire, South London and West Sussex, with those detained accused of various immigration offences. The government says it now intends to remove them from the UK, while Evri says it's cooperating fully with the investigation. Christopher Nolan's new film The Odyssey has arrived in UK cinemas to strong reviews. The epic retelling of Homer's ancient Greek story has impressed film fans, with many praising the blockbuster's ambitious scale. And millions of motorists are expected to hit the roads this weekend as the summer holiday getaway begins. The RAC says more than 14 million journeys are planned between Friday and Sunday. That's the latest from Radio News Hub. I'm Ben Monse.
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1: Largely fine with sunny spells, most prolonged in the far west. Clouds spreading southwards could bring isolated showers in the north and east. Highs of 25 degrees.
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5: 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I just popped in to say that if you want to get in touch with me or any of the Wave team, just drop an email to studio@wavewsm.co.uk, or why not send a WhatsApp voice note to 0751 055 9979 and we will be in touch.
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7: Do a quick link here, they said. Fill in a gap between these songs, they said. Not sure really what I'm going to say. I'm somewhat distracted by that last tune. Gotta be honest, still humming it. The next track is probably going to start soon, so I guess I should probably say something before I get cut.

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2: Take the floor.
3: So, we've been running a Sing and Smile session in Yatton for the last year now.
2: Yep.
3: It's the most amazing event. It's just a really chilled morning where we sit around, have a cup of coffee and sing songs. Mm-hmm. And we would love to find a similar space in Weston to be able to set up the same sort of thing. So we're kind of looking for a cafe or somewhere that can just spare us an hour to come and sing.
2: Just to come along and sing.
3: Open to everyone. Obviously, because we tend to run it in the day, it tends to be retired folks and older people, but there is no age limit. Just a really nice, relaxed atmosphere, hosted by Right at Home, so we just need the space. We'll do the rest.
2: Oh, fantastic. Now, there's no particular day that you're looking for this to be done? Or?
3: No. The one we run in Yatton is a Monday morning from 11 till 12.
2: Yeah.
3: So, obviously, we need to avoid that time, but other than that...
2: Other than that, it's all good, really.
3: It's all good, yeah.
2: Fabulous.
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0: Greetings, 'tis I, Dominic Diamond, speaking to you from the 90s. Life is like a video game. One moment you're tearing through it like a hedgehog in blue sneakers, then out of nowhere, you're stung by a giant wasp.
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10: Weston Supermare Facts. Number 6. The distance from the Grand Pier entrance to the centre of the Italian Gardens is identical to the distance from the centre of the Italian Gardens to the entrance of the Grand Pier. You're now better for knowing that. This is Wave.

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1: Fighting between the United States and Iran is intensifying, with both sides launching fresh attacks in a conflict centered on control of the Strait of Hormuz. Matthew Dudley has the details.
2: American forces say they have struck Iranian military infrastructure, whilst Iran has fired missiles and drones towards targets across the Gulf region. Several countries, including Kuwait, Iraq and Jordan, have said they intercepted attacks. The worsening crisis has affected the global shipping routes and sent oil prices climbing.
1: A 24-year-old man has admitted to killing a teenage boy and seriously injuring two others in a collision while over the alcohol and drug limits. Jamie Fountain was driving in Flitwick, Bedfordshire, when his car struck three teenagers. Police say 13-year-old Noah Campbell died at the scene, while the other two boys suffered serious injuries. Thomas Tuchel says he'll continue as England's manager despite mounting criticism following the World Cup semi-final loss to Argentina. The German insists he has no regrets over his in-game decisions, saying they were made to help the team under pressure. Tuchel also brushed off criticism from US President Donald Trump, who suggested he made a mistake.
3: Defensive player, what do I know about Chuck? They took the league and they took their best player and then put him on defense. We got to be a little offensive, right?
1: Elsewhere, the Liberal Democrats have urged UEFA and the FA to break away from FIFA following a World Cup surrounded by controversy. Party leader Sir Ed Davey says FIFA has crossed red line after red line, accusing it of damaging football's integrity through governance decisions, ticket pricing and political influence. And new life-saving drugs for rare blood cancers have been approved on the NHS. It's said to benefit about 200 patients a year, mainly infants and young children. Professor Peter Johnson is NHS England's National Clinical Director for Cancer.
4: It's very important because there are new types of treatment that will make it possible to control their cancers in a way that hasn't been possible previously.
1: That's the latest from Radio News Hub. I'm Ben Monsey.
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1: Feeling less hot, largely fine with sunny spells lasting longer in the far west. Moderate showers in Wales and the southwest later that may turn thundery. Highs of 26 degrees.
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0: The Beatles and Hey Jude, kicking off the show. So, how are you feeling? Well, how was it for you on the Wednesday night? Oh dear. Why do they make those changes? I do not know. But anyway, we got the Euros to look forward to, I think. Just so close against Argentina. Taking that early lead. Oh, here we go. And then they decided to defend. I thought they were getting another goal, but at least to cushion the blow, but it wasn't to be. So, we go again. More heartache, more Badil and Skinner and the Lightning Seeds. They may release another track. Anyway, welcome to the show. Try and make it upbeat a little bit. Hey Jude. Hey Jude Bellingham. 7 minutes there for the Beatles. We also got the wheel. We got a brand new TV theme on the wheel. I can't tell you what else is in the show as yet because I've not prepared it one bit with all these football matches going on. I'm working all day, watching football all night, and it's like I'm not getting round to doing the show, so I'm going to prepare the show as we go along. So we will have a retro top 5 rewind. I don't know what year yet. We've also had a decade selection. I don't know what decade we're going to choose yet. It's all up in the air. What I can tell you is we will do the Heritage Chart Top 5. We'll prepare those for you in the second hour of the show. And some load of new tunes that I've never heard of. And some from great artists like U2 and the Rolling Stones is put into that mix. So I hope you're going to stick around for the next couple of hours, won't you? Me, you, and a load of tunes. Right here on this station.
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0: And we'll stay on the football theme, shall we? Let's all sing together that Oasis classic, shall we?

There you go, Oasis and Wonderwall. Hopefully that softened the blow. Anyway, it's time for the wheel then. We'll get that out of the way before the wheel breaks down. It worked last week. So we'll see what happens this week, shall we? So for rock, we got The Who and Behind Blue Eyes. For blues, we got Tempting Fate from Jack Sabrati and Katie Tunstall. For country, we got Glen Campbell and Galveston. What else we got? Film soundtrack comes from Kenny Loggins and Danger Zone from the film Top Gun. And new on the wheel, TV theme, The Dukes of Hazzard from Waylon Jennings. But what tune shall we play next? Well, there's only one way to find out, and that's to spin the wheel. So here we go then. Fingers crossed, everybody, and see if it works, shall we? Here we go. Oh,

This is a joke. Now, I don't it happens every week. I practice spinning the wheel and it works. And then I do it for the next one and it works. And when I get it ready to load it all up, it doesn't work. It's very, very odd. Very strange. Let's try again, shall we? Let's see if it works now. No, I really do not understand why it's not working. If I spin that one. Oh, this is crazy. Absolutely crazy. I do not know what is happening. I literally, before I started doing this show, I practiced and made sure that it worked. Let's see, it's working. Here we go. We'll do it that way, shall we? What's it going to land on?

0: There you go, Waylon Jennings and the theme from the Dukes of Hazzard. We will take that off. Only put it on today. Oh, well, we'll have to do another one, won't we?
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2: Oh, my love.
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2: This comes for higher, even if we're just dancing in the dark.
0: So I just played Oasis and Wonderwall, and I'm going to play this from the script. The crowd was singing Wonderwall.

0: The crowd was singing Wonderwall from the script. 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
0: We are going back to 19... I'm going to regret this now. We are going back to 1966 this very week. But can you remember what were in the top 5 in the singles chart at that period of time? I know it's bad, but thinking about it, but there you go. Who was at number
2: 5?
0: Well, it was this one from the Hollies. It's called Bus Stop.

0: Baby, baby, baby, where's that bit going? Hold on. Hold on a minute. What's going on here now? I like that bit. Where's it gone? I'll tell you what. Technology today. Number 3 in 1966, Ike and Tina Turner, River Deep, Mountain High. So, who was that this week's
1: number 2
0: back in 1966? Well, it's Gene Pitney, and Nobody Needs Your Love.

Gene Pitney at number two. So who was at number one? Well, it was this one from the Kinks and Sunny Afternoon.

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2: Guns were higher, even if we're just dancing in.
0: Right, there's a lot of people involved in this next track. First up is Felix the House Cat, Fatboy Slim, Corolla, and 7KY. This is a track. It's called Funk Drunk.

Funk Drunk from Felix the House Cat, Fatboy Slim, Carola, Some KY. Hope you enjoyed that one. This is something new from the Rolling Stones. This is called Mr. Charm.

Suite of Dreams from U2. Hope you like that one. We are very, very close to the end of the first hour, believe it or not. time is just going past. What should I play next? I can play this one from this is Teddy Swims and Break Up in Reverse.

Take us up to the end of the hour. Baby Come Back from Player. We'll see you on the other side for more great music, Heritage Charts Top 5, and the Decade Selection. Don't go anywhere. Stay right where you are.

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1: Fighting between the United States and Iran is intensifying, with both sides launching fresh attacks in a conflict centred on control of the Strait of Hormuz. Matthew Dudley has the details.
2: American forces say they have struck Iranian military infrastructure, whilst Iran has fired missiles and drones towards targets across the Gulf region. Several countries, including Kuwait, Iraq and Jordan, have said they intercepted attacks. The worsening crisis has affected the global shipping routes and sent oil prices climbing.
1: A 24-year-old man has admitted to killing a teenage boy and seriously injuring two others in a collision while over the alcohol and drug limits. Jamie Fountain was driving in Flitwick, Bedfordshire, when his car struck three teenagers. Police say 13-year-old Noah Campbell died at the scene, while the other two boys suffered serious injuries. Thomas Tuchel says he'll continue as England's manager despite mounting criticism following the World Cup semi-final loss to Argentina. The German insists he has no regrets over his in-game decisions, saying they were made to help the team under pressure. Tuchel also brushed off criticism from US President Donald Trump, who suggested he made a mistake.
3: Defensive player, what do I know about soccer? They took the league and they took their best player and then put him on defense. We got to be a little offensive, right?
1: Elsewhere, the Liberal Democrats have urged UEFA and the FA to break away from FIFA following a World Cup surrounded by controversy. Party leader Sir Ed Davey says FIFA has crossed red line after red line, accusing it of damaging football's integrity through governance decisions, ticket pricing and political influence. And new life-saving drugs for rare blood cancers have been approved on the NHS. It's set to benefit about 200 patients a year, mainly infants and young children. Professor Peter Johnson is NHS England's National Clinical Director for Cancer.
4: It's very important because there are new types of treatment that will make it possible to control their cancers in a way that hasn't been possible previously.
1: That's the latest from Radio News Hub. I'm Ben Monse.
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1: Feeling less hot, largely fine with sunny spells lasting longer in the far west. Moderate showers in Wales and the southwest later that may turn thundery. Highs of 26 degrees.
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16: 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I'll be kicking off with Billy Ocean.

classic from Billy Ocean, Red Light Spells Danger. We got the Heritage Chart Top 5 on the way very, very soon. That comes after this one from Beyonce. This is called Morning Dew.

0: Morning Dew from Beyonce in brackets. Dunk. Right, it's time for the Heritage Chart Top 5. Are there any movers in the charts? 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You can click on the vote button. There you'll see a full selection of songs. And if you haven't heard any of the songs, why not look them up on YouTube or on other music platforms? Have a listen to them, see if you like them. If not, then you can just miss them. But if you like the ones you like, click on the vote button by clicking as many songs as you want. Submit it and they will get calculated, and every week they do the Heritage Chart and we do the top five. So who is that?
1: Number five.
0: It's Rick Astley and Raindrops.

0: Rick Astley just holding out in the top five from Raindrops. And Mal Pope is creeping into the top five, is at number
1: 4.
0: Still with me.

0: Mark Pope still with me at number four, and Wish I Was a Sailor from Lake is at this week's number.
1: Number three.

0: Santa Lake and Wish I Was a Sailor, number 3. And last week's number 1, well, it slipped to this week's
1: number 2.
0: It's the Rolling Stones and In the Stars.

0: Rolling Stones in the Stars at number 2 in the Heritage Chart this week, dropping one place, which means we have a brand new number 1. It's climbed up in the last few weeks. It's The Fizz and The Crazy Shot in the Dark. Heritage Chart
1: number 1.

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Prince and Raspberry Parade. Beret. I was going to say parade then. Raspberry Beret. We got the decade selection on the way very, very soon. This is Earth, Wind and Fire and a classic, Fantasy. I just love this song. Just brings back memories of when times are good, I suppose. Well, I was only young at the time anyway. Didn't have to do anything, did I?

0: You probably weren't wondering where the Connect 4 is. I am bothered. I just don't feel the... With this heat, I don't feel the energy to find four connected songs. So I might leave that for a while. They might come back. You never know. It might not even come back. It might just stay in the doldrums of my mind. Anyway, it's time for our decade selection. We are heading back to the 70s this week. But what year in particular were all these three songs in the charts?
1: Time for another decade selection on the Mark Weech Radio Show.

So you heard Sex Pistols, Come On Everybody, Chic and Good Times, and that last one from Tubeway, Army and Our Friends Electric. The decade was the 70s. The exact year was 1979. Did you get it right? I hope you did. If not, try again in next week's show. I may have played this one quite recently, but I don't care. This is just a great song. I just love it. Dig. Bit of delight. And groove is in the heart.

Well, I hope you enjoyed this show this week. Songs old and new, as we do. We'll try to do anyway. Shaka Khan, Snoop Dogg and Boogie's in My Soul. And this one from Steve Winwood. This is Valerie. Enjoy the rest of the week. Keep cool if you can.

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1: The United States and Iran have exchanged fresh strikes as fighting over the Strait of Hormuz intensifies. The US says it targeted Iranian military infrastructure for a seventh straight night, while Iran launched missiles and drones towards several Gulf states. Oil prices remain high as shipping through the vital waterway continues to be disrupted. Donald Trump has become the latest high-profile figure to criticise England manager Thomas Tuchel following the World Cup semi-final defeat to Argentina. Matthew Dudley has more.
2: The US president questioned Tuchel's decision to use Captain Harry Kane in a deeper defensive role.
3: Harry, who's been fantastic, I think they perhaps made a mistake when they made him a defensive player. What do I know about soccer?
2: Tuchel hit back when asked about the comments, insisting Kane defended as part of the team and rejected the criticism ahead of England's third-place playoff against France.
1: A drink and drug driver has admitted causing the death of a 13-year-old boy and seriously injuring two others in a crash in Bedfordshire. 24-year-old Jamie Fountain pleaded guilty to multiple charges after his BMW collided with three teenagers near Flitwick in April. He'll be sentenced at Northampton Crown Court in September. Drivers are being warned to expect busy roads as millions head off for summer breaks this weekend. The RAC predicts more than 14 million leisure journeys, with traffic expected to peak on Saturday. The first footballer of East Asian descent to play for England is being honoured with a blue plaque at his birthplace. Frank Su died in 1991 and is seen as a pioneer in diversifying the squad.
4: It's about really trying to start conversations about the history of ethnic diversity in football, and not just seeing that as a very recent thing.
1: That's Martin Polley from De Montfort University. His comments come as all of Sue's matches were later deemed unofficial due to happening in World War II. And Christopher Nolan's new film, The Odyssey, has arrived in UK cinemas to strong reviews. The epic retelling of Homer's ancient Greek story has impressed film fans, with many praising the blockbuster's ambitious scale. From Radio News Hub, I'm Ben Monsey.
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1: Staying mostly warm and dry, moderate showers are expected to develop across Wales and the southwest later, with a chance of a few turning thundery. Temperatures will be a little lower, highs of 26 degrees.
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0: Very nice to the feeling and fill my little world right up here on the old Gits and Hits show. It's nice to be back. Chris Criddle, David Southway, and John Ford here for your delight and edification. Good day, everyone. How are we?
1: That sounded like a children's TV program.
0: Yes, it was. Yes.
1: It sounded almost like that. For your edification.
0: Yes. I don't know what that word means, but.
1: No, neither do I.
2: Now it's time for Watch with Mother.
0: Yeah.
1: Did you used to sit down and watch with Mother?
2: Yeah, absolutely. Handy
0: pandy? Yeah, I did. I just realised I've broken a rule. Is edification, is that what people say when they're on the radio, but they don't really know what it means?
1: Probably,
2: yes.
0: Yeah, there's some expressions that people use, yeah. Isn't there, that you think, why are you saying that for? You don't normally speak
1: like
0: that.
1: You know what it means?
0: You don't normally speak like delight and edification. It just means pleasure and joy, I would have thought, yeah.
1: No idea.
2: Yeah, the two girls I went to school with. Pleasure and joy.
0: Oh, I see.
1: Thinking back to the TV programs, I used to love Muffin the Mule.
2: I bet you did. It was all right, wasn't it?
1: It was great.
0: I thought that was illegal these days.
2: I thought so as well.
0: I thought they'd put that in with Mountain Goats. You're not allowed to do that either.
1: Probably right. You can't. Remember those, what was the TV program where they did a rude version of a children's TV program?
0: Was that Captain
2: Rainbow?
1: Rainbow, that was it. Yeah, the Rainbow.
0: Because Captain Pugwash wasn't that innocent, was it?
1: No.
2: That's just a fallacy. That's unfortunately it was. It was.
0: I don't think you can say that either, Chris.
2: No, you can't. No, you can't see that either. No, no. That'll be a flop, wouldn't it? No, you can't say anything like that. But no, Captain Pugwash, unfortunately. What we thought what they were using or the words of just they didn't exist. It wasn't.
1: That's what they say now.
2: Yes,
0: it's one of those shaggy dog stories, wasn't it?
2: It was.
0: Yeah. Although probably can't say that either.
2: Rainbow, they did do a very very rude version.
1: And that was funny.
2: Very very funny.
1: That was funny. So you can probably still find that, dear listener, if you want to. Yeah. Don't know what we're on about, Rainbow. But it's kids' TV. Because of course, do kids have TV now, or is it just all the channels are TV?
2: It's YouTube.
0: YouTube. They're streaming this or their phones.
2: On YouTube.
0: They watch everything on a phone these days, don't they? I mean, we went through all this, you know, high definition and stereo and quadraphonic sound and everything. Let's just watch everything on a phone and hear it in mono.
1: Yes, that's true.
0: It doesn't need to be high definition anymore.
2: Absolutely. Hey, just you reminded me then. Does 3D tellies exist anymore?
0: I don't know.
1: Oh, I don't think so.
2: Remember you could buy a 3D telly and the glasses to go with it.
1: I used to have one.
2: Did you really?
1: Yes, I had a 3D TV. Yeah.
2: Wow.
1: It was great. Yeah, I used to enjoy that, watching the TV. I mean, you put it on the surround sound speakers and whatever as well. It was good. Yeah, it was good.
2: Didn't last.
1: TV did, right? And then they sold out. I don't know why we got rid of it. Can't remember now. But anyway, yes, you had proper glasses as well.
0: I'll tell you what I watched on my television the other day.
2: Oh, I bet you did. Come on, then. Yes.
0: I went onto YouTube and I watched the very first episode of our relaunched Old Gits and Hits on the telly show.
2: Oh, you watched it on the telly? Oh.
0: I watched it on the big telly, yeah. And that is high definition and stereo.
1: You know what? We're getting some good feedback on that.
0: A big pun?
1: We're getting good feedback for that.
2: Good feedback, is it?
1: Yes, we are getting really people saying how funny that. Like someone was in the sauna the other day and said, "Hey, I saw that that new YouTube one. I didn't have a chuckle about that." And so
0: perhaps we should do an episode in your sauna then.
1: Well, we could do that. Should we do that?
0: Yeah.
1: Yeah. There's no, well, what is it? It says there's a sign there. No
0: filming
1: of any sort. Yeah, it does say that.
0: Well, and also Tim, the cameraman, will have to, all you'd see is his hand and his towel coming, reaching over and wiping the lens all the time.
1: Yeah,
0: you know, right. Like when they're doing horse racing or football or something and it's all foggy and misty and they've got to keep wiping the lens at the front.
1: All raining, isn't it? Yeah. They keep wiping it off. Yeah. Yeah. Anyway, how was your week, guys? How was your week, Mr. Ford?
0: Yeah, it was all right. A mixed week in a way. I had to cancel some plans based on the weather. We were going to London and we decided not to go on the... It's strange because we'd booked train tickets to go to London and I tried to change them and... The people, because, you know, we're all Gits, we do it the cheap way, don't we?
1: Of course we do.
0: So all I could do was exchange them for another day, which we've actually done. We're going this week now. So we didn't go. Yet the reason we cancelled or postponed our trip to London was because of the weather, the hot weather, and advice from the railway people to say don't travel because our rails are buckling all over the shop. So that's the reason. Yet when you try and change a train ticket, it's really difficult. And yeah, so, you know,
1: you probably booked it with one of these independent operators.
0: Oh, I did. Yeah, of course I did. Yeah, yeah, it was cheap.
1: Yeah. That's
0: cheap.
1: It.
0: Yeah. Yeah. I booked it with my train pal. Yeah.
1: Yeah.
2: Okay. Who's that then?
0: Hey, who's that?
2: Who's your train pal?
0: The fat controller.
2: Ah, there you go. Yeah. Did you use your old Git pass as well to get 30% off?
0: Yeah, of course I did. Yeah. Rail card, everything like that. Yeah, yeah. It's cheap, cheapest chips, cheapest chips.
1: We are old Gits. Let's be honest.
0: Yeah, absolutely.
1: We are the original old Gits.
0: Yeah, of course. The other thing I did last week is I went out and I bumped into a friend of mine, Chris. And then we had something to eat and drink, Mr. David Southway and Lady Southway, because we both went aboard the Titanic.
1: We did. And we lived to tell the tale.
0: We lived to tell the tale, and it was absolutely brilliant, yeah.
1: Well, I'm glad, because I'm saying brilliant, because we haven't seen each other since.
0: No.
1: I went on, I did it first, and then we met up in a pub, as we'd always been up in a pub, and then you went afterwards, so I haven't spoken to you since, but
0: no.
1: What was your view?
0: I thought it was absolutely marvellous. I thought it was really good, very well done, superb. It just blew me away, yeah. I couldn't believe that I'd walked in a shop effectively with a blindfold on all around the shop and back to where we started, standing on various squares, which looked like huge QR codes in a way, and enjoyed the experience. And it was so realistic. I mean, some of the things were not quite as realistic, but, you know, looking at the sky and the funnel where of the ship,
1: it was
0: standing on the bridge and in the wheelhouse, and also you were able, you could see your hands in front of your face, and you were able to pick up a teacup and drink some tea and the menu in your cabin and go into the bathroom and turn the tap on and the water came out
2: afterwards.
0: Oh no, I left it on.
1: No, that's why the boat sank.
0: Yeah, do you think I ought to tell them? Yeah. No, but I thought it was really good, and I thought if you are going, boys and girls, because it's all over the country, or it will be, then we won't spoil it and tell you that. Well, we all know the outcome. We all know how it ended, the story. But I thought the way they ended the experience was incredibly emotional as well.
1: It was very good. It was
2: poignant.
1: Highly recommended.
0: Yeah, and Chris, you should go if you get. I mean, it's on for a few weeks now, so
1: it's on until the one we went to is on until the end of August. And but they do say there's not many appointments left there. But it's really is worthwhile. It was phenomenal. It just blew me away.
0: Oh, it was funny, and there were some funny moments as well, because my wife was there, and she hasn't had much experience with this virtual reality thing, but nor have I suppose. But my son's got one of these things, and she's had a go on that, and I've got a video of her having a go on it in our lounge, which is quite funny in itself. But I would just say one thing. There was one area where you walk down some steps. You remember that, David? Down the staircase.
2: Two flights of stairs, wouldn't it?
0: Yeah, something like that, yeah. And she went, I don't think I can do it. I went, we're on a flat floor. You know, you're not anywhere. You know, you're in a big open space. You just walk, and effectively the stairs.
1: Really, I said to Chris earlier, before you joined us.
0: Yeah,
1: and that was very memorable. There's lots of memorable things, but for me, that was the odd thing.
0: Yeah,
1: because the avatar that's guiding you is walking down the steps, and you're with him, and you're thinking, how do I get down here?
0: Yeah,
1: and I just walk straight.
0: I went down first. I looked back, and Julie's at the top, because you could see each other. You could see the group of people you are as a blue avatar sort of thing, and she's trying to grab hold the handrail, because naturally that's what you do.
1: The other funny thing that happened to us is my wife was with us, and you go into the boiler room. And I was in the boiler room watching the guy shoving the pool in the boiler.
0: Yeah.
1: And my wife, she couldn't get in there. She couldn't find a way in. And I could just see her backing around the doorway trying to get in. And you think, it's crazy because there is nothing there.
0: No, you can walk through the barriers, can't you? And
1: you couldn't walk through the door. She couldn't find it to walk through. It was so funny. And it was nothing.
2: Didn't you hold your good lady's hand and go through together?
1: No.
0: You can virtually hold hands.
2: Well, you hold hands, definitely. Don't you hold hands properly and go through. So you.
1: But, have you done it?
2: Yeah.
0: You'd be doing it in October. You're having a virtual reality wedding. It's much cheaper that way.
1: No, you don't want to hold her hands. My good, I wouldn't do that. Good grief. What, in public?
0: Yeah.
1: In public is no.
2: Well, no one can see because the other group's got their VR things on anyway.
1: No, you know, we didn't hold hands. No, not at all. Did you hold hands, John?
0: No, no, no.
1: See, listen, I'm
0: saying. Do you know what? Well, we crossed. And the reason we didn't hold hands is because we're married.
1: That's what I'm saying.
0: Yeah.
1: They'd be all loved up.
0: Yeah.
1: Be loved up. He'd be loved
0: up. Do you know the funniest thing? The funniest thing for me, though, was at the end when we finished and the people who worked there said, sorry, you can take your things off your head now, your VR. And we took them off. And then there's other people in there because there's sort of staggered starts. So there's other groups of people walking around and just looking at the people with their headsets on, groping at stuff with their hands and shuffling along and trying to sort of walk around. It was just really funny looking at them.
1: It is funny. Yeah. It's a great experience. So
0: it was. I thought it was absolutely marvelous. Yeah, and moving and the sound you get and the even they were lucky with the air conditioning unit when you finish because you finish in the sea basically with the icebergs and everything, so it's meant to be cold. And they were just explaining to us that they were lucky, and it's coincidence that the venue that they picked had a very cold air conditioning unit overhead at the end.
1: Poignant. That was so poignant. You're in a lifeboat, to tell the truth, in the end, and this cold breeze is blowing across you.
0: Yeah.
1: Really? So it was good. Anyway, that was our week. That was my week.
0: Really. Yeah, well, it was really. What about you, Chris? Here we go.
2: Yeah, had a great week actually. Yeah, we did a great week. We went to a country show on Sunday, weather was great, and the country show was really nice. They had the proper Shire horses going round. They had vintage vehicles going round. They had the beagles going round, which they encouraged the kids to go up and mingle with the beagles and things like that, which was quite nice.
1: What are the beagles then?
2: The beagles are part of the hunts these days because
1: the hunt. Oh, okay. Yeah.
2: So the beagles were there, and Stephanie wanted to go there, so we went into the main ring and we're just patting and playing with the beagles and things. Maybe something we might get in the future. You never know. We might get another dog or something in the future.
0: Another dog? Have you already got one?
2: No, we haven't got one now. I used to have one when I was growing up and everything. But I've not had one in years, not years. But it was really, and it was a fantastic day. I mean, the heat was slightly less than we've been having the last summer. I mean, this is the thing, isn't it? I think the big change in the weather, certainly over the weekend, the temperature dropped about 5 or 6 degrees, which was quite nice, and dropped even more on Monday, didn't it? So much so, I was feeling quite chilly on Monday, I'll be perfectly honest with you. I got up my usual time, which is about 4:30, and I thought, and then all the windows were open in the house, I thought, oh, it's a bit chilly in here, isn't it? So I had to go close the windows to warm up a bit. But the show was really nice, yeah, so we had a good time there. Saturday we went out on a bit of a date. We had a sort of date day on Saturday, which was quite nice. So we went to this thing on Saturday afternoon, and this virtual reality thing, funnily enough, on Saturday afternoon. And we sort of had that experience. And then afterwards, we went around a little market, got some
1: food. What was the virtual reality thing?
2: Oh, Titanic thing.
1: Oh, you went to the Titanic thing?
2: Yes, we went on Saturday ourselves.
0: Oh, well, why didn't you say when we were talking about it?
1: You can't make it up with him, can you?
2: We went out, we got some food around the little market. They got all these little stalls and things where you can get foods. And then we went to a green overlooking a river. And we just sat there watching the world go by till about 6:30 on Saturday. Then we caught the bus home.
0: So what did you think of the Titanic thing then after you...
2: It was brilliant.
0: Yeah.
2: Absolutely stupid. Amazing, amazing, amazing. In fact, we will go back again because we thought it was that good. We'll take Steph's son down with us this time because he's got a headset himself, which we use at home. And so it's quite nice to sort of, to experience something else with a headset and the way they do it.
0: Yeah.
2: And as you say, it was the stairs were the best thing, I think, of trying to walk down the stairs.
1: And walk
2: the first two steps you make down the stairs are very, very gingerly done, aren't they?
0: Yeah. But it just plays tricks with your mind, doesn't it? That's all.
2: It does. Because
1: that avatar is walking down, no problem. And that's the opening thing, isn't it? They're standing next to you, you think, oh, what do I do here?
2: You want to rest your arm on the handrail, or you want to sit down on one of those chairs going round?
0: Yeah,
2: I must admit, I did. When you go into one of the bedrooms, they got a plate of apples there. I did pick an apple up and

0: on the shelf. It was there. And over.
1: It's easy done. I almost did it a couple of times. Like, and then suddenly thought, this is not real. Do not do that. It's like, have you ever seen that video with Ronnie O'Sullivan? He plays snooker virtually, and the table's there and everything else. And he goes to take a shot, and he's got this virtual cue, and he leans on the table to take a shot. Of course, the table's not there. No. And he gets flat on his face. Have you not seen that? That's a great video. Go watch the video. It's very, very funny. But it's him, you know, in his own world, his own virtual reality world. He's trying to play snooker, virtual reality, forgets all about it, and goes to lean on the table. Of course, the table's not there. But yeah.
0: Of course, they also said, if you do feel as though you want to sit down, please don't sit there near the furniture because it doesn't exist.
1: It doesn't exist. None of it exists.
0: It was good. We banged on enough about this. We must be the PR company.
2: We must be, Maybe we could do some alternative VR experiences, old Git VR experiences. I don't know what we'd do, but you know. My wife said actually that she'd like a VR experience with, she said she's looking forward to the Idris Elba experience.
0: Oh, really?
2: If they could knock one of them up, that would be good.
0: But if they can knock one of them up, you can knock. No,
1: exactly. Yeah, I know.
0: Maybe not. But yeah.
2: Yeah, there's lots you could do. You could do the Benny Hill experience, couldn't you? And be sort of do the speeded up thing where you chase people and they chase you.
1: But you were almost like that, but very slow motion because I saw one group go around, one behind the other, and they were shuffling.
2: Yeah,
1: just literally shuffling one behind the other, and it was like a slowed down version of the Benny Hill thing. It was very funny.
2: Yeah, it was indeed. We've been banging on about that too much. You're absolutely right. Let's play some music.
3: It's the old Gits and Hits.

0: the old gets and hits with you for another week. It's John Ford, it's David Southway, and it is Chris Criddled. And well, thanks for joining us. We are here at this time every single week, and you can interact with us. Of course you can, all over the socials. We are there. If you're not done so already, obviously we've got our podcast available wherever you get your podcast from. But of course, the extra thing we've now added is the old gets and hits YouTube channel. Of which,
1: hey,
0: exactly right. Let's big it up because it's brilliant, absolutely brilliant. And we shall be releasing or letting go some videos over
2: there. They'll be escaping here.
0: Yeah. I think they're escaping, yes. Yeah. Videos will be populated on our YouTube channel over the next few weeks. Do go there, check out our YouTube channel, and check out the new YouTube videos that we have been doing just for you.
2: Just a point of order before we carry on. We did say last week that this week we would be doing a special program and celebrating Christmas with Mr. Christmas himself. But we've had to postpone that due to ill health.
0: Yes, exactly right. And this is the only time you can postpone Christmas.
2: Mr. Christmas is all right, by the way, because Mr. Christmas is all right all year round. It's our cameraman, Tim, that's not too well. So
1: poorly. So, and very important because he did a cracking job on the videography, hasn't he? He's done a great
2: job.
1: Yes,
2: I think he has, yeah.
0: He's made us look half attractive.
1: Yes. Anybody that can do that is really good at their job, let's be honest. And just to say, if you go on the YouTube channel, it's the old gits and hits. Just type it in, all gits and hits. But then when you get onto the YouTube channel, click on the little bell. So when it goes black, then you know that you'll get messages every time we post a new video on there as well. So, and we have some more to go up pretty soon. Yeah. Hey, we love a good survey, don't we? Especially when it associates with pensioners. This one says pensioners. So I thought, oh, well, that's good because, we know a few of those people, don't we, that are of that age.
2: Yeah, I'm looking at two of them now. Well, three of them, actually.
1: Yeah. So this survey, 2,000 pensioners, says the recipe for a perfect retirement. Right? Now, I think you might like this. Well, in fact, I know you'll like this.
2: Okay.
1: So time for outdoor is time for outdoors holidays. Right?
2: Mm-hmm.
1: Plenty of sex.
2: What's that?
1: that's what it says here. A great social life.
2: Mm-hmm.
1: Time to read a novel. And here we go. A fridge full of booze and a bit of peace and quiet. You can't argue with any of that, can you?
2: No, not at all. None of that.
1: I must get a book from the library to find out what that word sex is. Plenty of sex. I'm sure I'm not getting any of that. So I don't know what it is, but I must have got a book to find out exactly what that is.
2: Have you got the rest? Have you got a fridge full of booze?
1: Yes, we're okay with that. Unless you can give me any ideas of what that is, that plenty of sex thing. I don't know what that's all about. But, I've got all the other stuff, the outdoors, the holidays. We're all right with that. Social life, phenomenal.
2: Absolutely. Yes.
1: Time to read a novel every day. I get some time to read a novel. And a bit of peace and quiet. All of that, apart from that other thing. And I don't know what that is. Were you able to help me on that, Chris?
0: So as far as you're concerned, that sex comes after 5 and before 7?
1: Well, yeah, that's a clock. That's his clock. It's a misprint then, is it? Plenty of Sticks. Perhaps they mean the musical, that musical in the West End. And another thing that it means, from 60% of the respondents state that the idea of retirement means living entirely without financial worries.
2: Well, no, I mean, you've spent your life worrying about your finances.
1: Well, I have.
2: So that's not going to happen, is it?
1: That's funny enough. Hey, and I did like this quote. I did like this quote as well. Warren. Warren Buffett.
2: Oh, right.
1: The big businessman. I love this. This is what he says. This is for pensioners, right? The number one rule for retirees, as he called them. That's a better way, isn't it? Retirees rather than pensioners.
0: Yeah, agree.
1: Yeah, retirees. Yeah. Never lose money, right? So just to add that point, he playfully adds rule number two: never forget rule number one. I thought that was good. Would you like to add anything else to that survey? Would you say anything additional to that, or is that sufficient?
2: No, I think that sums it all up, doesn't it?
1: Yeah, so now we know it's you've got to watch that show with that musical, then Plenty of Six. I've seen that twice, so I've done okay so far on that.
0: Yeah. We've had six twice.
1: Yes, I've managed that. Yeah, six twice. Perfect. Yes. Love it. Yeah. Other than that, that's it. That's all I want. I think.
2: So you just need to address that one tiny little bit of that list, and then you'll be all right, won't you?
0: That tiny little bit of it.
2: I mean, have you talked to anyone about it? Have you talked to your wife, for example?
0: Doctor?
1: She didn't know what it was either. So I ran, and she said, "I'll have a word with my boyfriend. He seems to know."
2: All right, yeah, I will.
1: That's
2: the
1: what
2: agent.
1: She said. So I don't know, but I can get a book from the library.
2: You get a book. You do that. Yeah, yeah.
1: I'll do the research on that.
2: Yeah. Of course, or you could ask one of us here.
1: Well, I did ask you just now. I asked that both of you. I said, "Any idea what it's all about?"
2: No, but you should ask the one of us that really does know a little bit about the subject, because he's not married yet.
1: He's not married.
2: He's getting married in October. Ask him after October.
1: He won't have a clue.
2: He'll have the same answer as the rest of us. Yeah.
1: He won't have a clue in October.
0: It'll be a dim and distant past.
1: Yes, enjoy it while you can.
2: Yeah.
1: Enjoy that musical Six while you can. Yes.
0: Yeah. But until then, happy days.
2: Yeah, happy days. Come November.
1: Happy days and nights, I guess.
0: Yes, exactly right. Yes.
1: And nights, Fair enough. All right. Well, I'm just going to continue with Warren Buffett. Never lose money, but never forget Rule 2. Rule 1.
2: Never lose money. Yeah. Well, he can afford to lose a little bit and he wouldn't notice, I would have thought.
1: Yeah. He can afford to, can't he?
2: Well, the thing is, when you become a squillionaire like him, you don't like losing it because you've gained it. And your whole raison d'etre then is to get even more, isn't it? A bit like Elon Musk, isn't it? Became the first trillionaire. What does he want next? 2 trillion.
0: Exactly right.
2: You know, you don't rest until you want more and more and more and more.
0: Yeah. And the thing is, it kind of takes over your life then, doesn't it?
2: Of course it does. Yeah.
0: Absolutely. Because you always check, and you're always checking your account or checking this or checking that. And things are worrying about. I've lost a few quid here. I need to get that back. And life's just becomes one big worry then, doesn't it?
2: Yeah.
0: But you're right. I mean, what we do need, though, we need to make, and in all seriousness, we're going to get a little bit serious on this, is the fact that, we don't know what's in the future, because as far as retirees, as far as pensioners are concerned, at the moment, what does help is this triple lock, isn't it? But if that goes, then a lot of people are going to lose a lot of money and going to be struggling even more with life and how to survive.
2: I think our potential new prime minister is coming after all of us.
0: Yes, no, exactly right. And that's why I say it now, is because that could be a reality.
2: He's going to send his people out, isn't he, with wheelbarrows knocking on your door. Put all your money in there. Come on. Give me all your money.
0: What have you got in your bag?
1: Bring out your dead, wasn't it?
2: Bring out your deads. Bring out your deads.
1: Bring out your wallets now, wasn't it?
2: Bring out your wallets.
1: Bring out your wallet.
2: Yeah. Yeah.
1: Throw it in here. Yeah. You've got no use for it anymore.
2: Yeah.
1: Throw it in here.
2: Absolutely.
0: Yeah. Oh, we were out and about on Saturday, just slightly off subject a little bit, but we were out and about on Saturday, and we came out of that experience and we thought we'd go and get some sort of food and drink, or just some drink to go with our food that we were going to get some food with. So anyway, so we popped into a local little Tesco outlet, and outside, as we went in, there was a homeless guy who was outside and obviously asking for money. And we said, "Oh, terribly sorry, but we don't carry cash." So quick as he turned around, I said, "Get us a scratch card, could you?"
1: Really?
0: Could you buy? Yes, right. Yes. So in that case, could you buy us a scratch card? So we did. We actually did. Bought him a scratch card. And he won 4 quid on it.
2: All right.
1: That was all right then. That was what did you say? That's £3 of mine, did you?
0: Yeah, that's right. I want me 2 quid back because I paid 2 quid for that.
2: I'll go halves with you.
0: Exactly right, yeah. But, I said to Stemmer, what happened if he would have run a few £1,000? What would we do then, though? That's the thing, isn't it?
2: He wouldn't have showed it to you. He would have gone, "Oh, no. That doesn't work."
0: Yeah, not a winner.
1: That's a good thing to do, though, isn't it? Say, "We'll get me a scratch card."
0: Well, it would have been. The only thing is, as we thought to ourselves, we've done, yeah, that's good. That's a, we think that's a good deed. And he won £4. He could go and buy, you know, hopefully some water or something like that. But maybe he might spend it on, you know, on booze if that's the way he is or something. Or he might be, you know, might be desolate because he may have had a gambling addiction is what we thought afterwards. We just bought him a scratch card. But, you know, we tried to do good on that day.
2: You could have brought some of the coins that my mate's his charity, you know, called Billy Chips.
0: Yes, exactly, yeah. Right. Yes, yeah. the Billy Chips.
2: Yeah, yeah. You can buy them, give them away.
0: Yeah,
2: And a lot of homeless people are getting wise to them now, and they do appreciate them. Apparently,
0: Yeah.
2: You were out and about on Saturday, Chris, because I was out and about on Saturday, and I met you were in that Tesco, the pub sort of diagonal or down the road a bit called the Bay Horse. I'll tell you what it is. Mm-hmm. We were in there. What time was your Titanic experience? What time?
0: 2 o'clock.
2: 2 o'clock. You see, we were there about the same time. So we were just around the corner down the road from you.
0: No.
2: Yeah.
0: Well, I never.
2: Had I known that you were in the vicinity, I would have suggested meeting my family somewhere else. Yeah.
0: Yes, exactly right.
2: Another city.
0: I don't blame you. And I would have just changed the time for the Titanic.
2: Yeah, exactly, yeah.
3: Absolutely. Well, you couldn't change it too much because it sunk later on that day.
0: Yeah, there is that to it. Yeah. But I'm glad I didn't tell you that we went to the nice little green, the Castle Green, as they call it, and just watch the world go by. And it is watching the world. Do you know, it's a great thing to do that, isn't it? From us anyway. Sit down on the grass. We had a bit of food and some drink as well, and just watch the world go by. And you see some sights, don't you, wandering up and down. And the other thing is you think to yourselves, well, all these people that are, you know, walking to and fro, where have they come from and where are they going? It was literally a stream of people in both directions. And for the hours we were there, which was probably nearly 3 hours all told, it was nonstop. You think, where were these people going and where are they coming from?
3: Well, people watching is a great hobby, isn't it?
0: Oh, brilliant.
2: Oh, yeah.
3: Sometimes, do you not sometimes think, do you think that person looked in the mirror before they came out this morning?
0: Oh, yes, yes. The way they dress, absolutely.
3: Oh, well, I'm not sure about that. Although, then saying that, did you see the photographs in the press the weekend of David Beckham's son dressed up as a model?
0: No.
3: Didn't you see that?
0: No.
3: Well, he had Wellington boots on.
0: What?
3: It was a mess.
2: So he was he was modelling Wellington boots, was he?
3: Well, he is a model, and he was wearing all this weird, I've got to say, weird stuff that, you know, you'd think even a charity shop, if they had it on the shelf, you'd be thinking, sling it in the bin, you don't need that.
2: Well, there was one girl, because we caught the bus into town, there was one girl on the bus, sat sort of a couple of rows down from us on the other side. And she had the shortest of shorts that you could ever imagine.
3: Why did you come to notice that?
2: The skimpiest tops, because I was contrasting it with what she had on her feet.
3: I see.
2: Which was Dr. Martin boots halfway up her legs.
0: Yeah.
2: And not only that, I wanted to say, excuse me, my dear, but you've got your laces undone. That's not very safe, that is. You should do them up. But I didn't because I
3: only an old git would say that, isn't it?
2: Well,
3: tap her on the shoulder. Excuse me, my dear.
2: Well, I couldn't do that. I'd be that up for whatever, wouldn't I?
3: Excuse me, my dear.
2: No, that's what I wanted to say. I became all fatherly at that point. I thought, what, you know, you're walking around. I know it's fashion and everything. And that's the reason she didn't have the laces done up. But I wanted to say, you need to do your laces up. You're going to trip over. I was going to say you're going to go over. You know what I mean?
0: Yes, exactly right. Yeah.
2: Which are pretty much exposed, so you're going to sort of scrape them on the floor.
0: But that's the thing. But that seems to be the shoe of choice these days.
2: Yeah,
0: Dr. Martens, isn't it? Yeah. And some of them were the big shiny ones as well.
3: Yes. What are you using the big shiny? Have you got a pair of those?
0: Not anymore.
3: Oh, you used to have them. How about you, John? Have you got a pair?
2: I used to have a pair years and years ago when they were the thing to have. You know,
3: especially with your haircut,
2: with my Stay Press trousers and two-tone trousers and all that. Yes. Like Crombie and all that sort of thing.
3: Yeah, Buster Blood Vessel comes to mind.
2: Yes, indeed, he does. Yeah, none taken.

0: It's the old bits and hits. John Ford, David Southway, and Chris Criddle. And we're relaxing a little bit more than we all did last week in the heat. Hope you're doing exactly the same this week as well. Nice to have the weather with us, though. It's a time for get in touch with us. If you wish, you can find us all over the socials. Just look for the old gits and hits. We're on all of them, all over the place, like my cheap suit. Or you can email us, oldgitsandhits@gmail.com, oldgitsandhits@gmail.com. 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And as we alluded to earlier, of course, we've got our podcast channel from wherever you get your podcast. Look for the old gits and hits. There's always a funny little story there. Or our YouTube channel, which has got us in larger than life. We are larger than life in real life. 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No, not wherever you get your YouTube from. On YouTube, your old gits and hits. And like us there. And when we post you the new videos on there, you'll get them straight away.
1: Absolutely, you will. So we were out and about on Sunday at this country show, which was really, really good. Loved the country show. But of course, you know, you get to the stage whereby you want some food. And there were lots of stores there, lots of food outlets to actually sort of, you know, purchase from. And so you kind of spoiled for choice, really. But one of the outlets was a fish and chip place. And actually, I must admit, it looked really nice. You got fish and chips and some mushy peas, which I quite like. John, are you a fan of fish and chips?
2: Yeah, of course. Who's not?
1: No, absolutely right. Yeah,
2: I can leave. How about you?
0: Well, we had ours on Friday night. We went for a walk along the beach on Friday night last week. And on the way back, stopped in the fish and chip shop and bought fish and chips and then had some mushy peas when we got home. Perfect. Perfect.
1: Wow. See, that's the way, isn't it? Mushy peas. Do you have anything else with it? But do you have tartar sauce or anything?
0: Usually tartar sauce. I did have it this week. But, yes, I'll tell you what, though. Blimmin' heck, it's half expensive nowadays in the fish and chip shop, isn't it?
1: This is my point.
0: Oh, that was your point.
1: Okay. No. This is what my point's going to be. Because it's going to be, I mean, it's so, so expensive now with fish and chips and everything else. And they're going up in price. And I know that, you know, they got, because of other things as well, you know, cost of, you know, cooking oil and everything. But fish is also going up. And this outlet, I think, was charging 15 quid, I think it was, for like fish and chips. But they were saying there was something in the papers on Monday. And they're saying the cost of living crisis is biting deeper. And they say nowhere is it biting deeper than the cost of fish and chips. Yeah. Going up in price. They say a portion of haddock and chips. Do you have haddock or do you have cod or something else, John?
0: Well, funny enough, sorry, you said John.
1: No, carry on, David.
2: It's all you carry on, mate.
0: No, I mean, we had some fish and chips when we went to our son's the other week, and I mentioned it. They didn't sell cod anymore because it was too expensive. So.
1: That's not a pun, but places are doing that, and this is they're selling other sort of fish as well. It's a cheaper cut, but looking good. I mean, I don't know. I've never tasted other a thing apart from haddock and place or those sorts. They used to do stuff in South Africa when I was there. Was it King Clip or something like that? There's a fish that they use, which is kind of cod type thing. Which they use for cooking anyway, but you know they are trying to use cheaper fish, but do you say that haddock or cod? I just stick to standard cod only because generally it's there available. I want to walk into a chip shop and buy my fish and chips and walk out again. But generally now you've got to wait for it all to be cooked, haven't you?
2: Yeah.
1: You got to wait in.
2: Well, they don't like waste, do they, and all that stuff anymore?
1: I can understand that. So sometimes if I do that, I think, well, they've got to cook it anyway. So I probably go for a large cod instead of a standard cod. And sometimes they're huge, but it costs a flip. That cost under 15 quid for that.
0: Yeah, but that's 30 quid then, isn't it? If two of them, that's 30 quid.
1: It's a lot of money.
0: For a takeaway meal.
2: I know.
1: Yeah. For Chippy Fridays.
0: Yeah,
2: it's just wait. I tell you what, we go to a Chinese supermarket and buy some frozen bassa fillets. You can buy them.
1: Oh, yeah.
2: You can buy them in the supermarket, any supermarket now, bassa fillets. But I'll tell you what, cheapest chips, which isn't cheap anymore, I know. But the bassa, you get like 10 bassa fillets just for a few quid, fiver or something like that. And it's well worth it, yeah. And that bassa, if you pan fry it, because I quite like my fish without all the batter and breadcrumbs and stuff. You just pan fry it in a bit of butter and oil and some salt and pepper. Absolutely beautiful. It's a nice meaty fish. And you wouldn't tell the difference. I mean, if you coated it in batter and put a load of salt and vinegar on it and tartar sauce and stuff, you wouldn't know the difference anyway.
0: Just a second.
3: What's the recipe today, Jim?
2: You're going to have to explain that now, because that's going back a bit, isn't it? For goodness sake.
1: That's going back about 50 years, isn't it?
0: It's going back a while, isn't it? It's gone back a while, yes.
2: Yeah, 50 years and the rest.
0: Well, I can remember things back then. I can't remember yesterday, but yeah. 50 years ago.
2: Well, yeah, we're all the same, aren't we?
1: Yes. They're saying that fish and chip shops have to start diversifying these days by selling, you know, things like burgers and pizzas and things like that, which I suppose I could understand that to a certain extent. But I like a proper chippy.
2: Yeah.
1: You go in there and all they sell is
2: fish and chips.
1: And fish, you know, and, you know, and cod or...
2: I don't understand. Going, I often go to a fish and chip shop or something, and people will... or Chinese takeaway, who do reasonable fish and chips near to where I live, and people will queue up and wait for their Chinese takeaway, and it takes 10 minutes or whatever because they hadn't pre-ordered it. And they say to the person behind the counter, oh, you couldn't give us a battered sausage while I'm waiting, could you? So they sit there and they eat a battered sausage while they're waiting for their Chinese takeaway.
1: Wow.
2: Do you ever do that?
0: Yeah. No. You do that?
2: No, I don't do it, but I have seen. I've been into the takeaway.
0: I have seen other people doing it.
2: Yeah.
0: No, I prefer the battered Mars bar.
2: I know you do.
0: When I'm sitting.
2: Have you ever had a battered Mars bar?
0: Never.
2: I had a battered Cadbury's cream egg once. We went to Harry Ramsden's on the Easter weekend, and they had battered Cadbury's cream eggs with custard. And my children, who were quite young at the time, dared me to have one. So, as you know, as a sporting dad, I had one as my pudding. It was very sweet, though.
1: Mm, I could imagine. How could you have a battered...
2: Battered Cadbury's cream egg and custard.
0: No. And you've lived to tell the tale.
2: I did. When you cut into it, it's quite nice because all the gooey chocolate and all the chocolate and everything just sort of distributes itself throughout the custard.
0: No. You know, a lot more to convince me on that one.
1: Anything battered, as far as I'm concerned, has to have the obligatory tomato ketchup. I know you'll argue against this one, but it's got to have the obligatory. Or I will have curry sauce with it as well. If I have a chippy tea sometimes, what I'll do is I'll get, and you can get various different types of curry sauce, can't you? You can get your standard sort of chip shop curry sauce, or you can get your Irish curry sauce, which is a lot more spicier, which is actually really, really nice. So I have some curry sauce and I dip my chips in the curry sauce. But for the fish, it still stays with ketchup on the fish.
2: I never have anything on my fish because I think it spoils it. No. I like salt and vinegar on my chips and maybe some brown sauce, actually, but not on the fish. Never put it on the fish.
0: Vinegar on the fish.
1: Yeah. See, I don't do that because it makes everything soggy, and I like really crispy batter. And you know, the vinegar makes it soggy. Ketchup doesn't, but vinegar does.
2: So do you have ketchup on the fish as well as the chips?
1: Yeah.
2: Oh, really?
1: Mm. Yeah, well, that's ketchup on the fish, but curry sauce with the chips.
0: I don't see anything wrong with that. I don't like Chinese chip shop curry other than having it on chips.
1: Yes, exactly.
0: Because that's the only place you can eat it. It's not very good if you have a Chinese meal made for curry. But as the chips, the curry sauce they do is fantastic. I think it's great.
1: Yeah.
2: I don't like the old Vesta curry sauce.
1: See, that's
0: Vesta. That's a name to go back with. What's the recipe of the day, Jim, isn't it? You
1: can buy them.
0: Can you?
1: You can still buy Vesta meals. You can get a Vesta chow mein. You can get a Vesta curry. They're quite pricey these days. But, I mean, that as far as I was concerned, that was the height of delicacy. Because I used to buy, when I was younger, I used to buy a Vesta curry and cook a Vesta curry, and I thought that was—I thought that was the bee's knees.
2: What was the tagline on the advert? Was it was a curry in a hurry, wasn't it?
1: It was, yeah. Because what happened was, what he did was he was just boiling a bag stuff.
2: Yeah,
1: that's what it was. It was boiling a bag, and that's what he did.
2: It was all pre-microwave, wasn't it?
0: It was. So, yeah. When I bought that, it gave you the pan to cook it in as well.
1: Oh, really?
0: It was a special offer. Yeah. So because you know it was and I thought like you, I used to think, wow, this is a real way to cook.
1: Yeah.
0: Because they gave you this nice pan to cook it, and you just had to put it in and. Yeah, as you say, it was boiling the back stuff.
1: It was, absolutely. And the only cooking you did with it is if you've got a chow mein, you used to boil in the bag everything, but the last thing you used to do, when they were dehydrated, whatever they were, those sort of little spirals, crispy spirals or whatever they were on top. I used to dunk them in really, really hot fat. They used to expand like anything. And then you used to chuck them on your chow mein. And they thought, whoa, this is good. This is
0: it was great food.
1: It's great.
0: And they gave us the pan as well. I used to think, this is posh stuff now.
1: It was very posh.
0: But the curry sauce, they had so many sultanas in it, didn't it? It used to have sultanas.
1: It was quite sweet.
0: Yeah, it was. It was so well.
1: And dehydrated, reconstituted beef as well, if that's what you're having.
0: It was all that stuff.
1: It was.
2: You two knew how to live, didn't you?
1: Absolutely, we did. But you can, and do you know, I might have a look around and see if I can find one this coming week, and see if I can find a Vesta curry, and I will cook it myself. And I'll take some pics.
2: And will you invite us around to enjoy it with you?
1: No,
2: he's all heart, isn't he?
0: Yes,
2: he's all heart.
0: He's also, I'm not sure it's heart, but it's something.
2: Well, something that rhymes with that. After he's eaten his Vesta curry in a hurry, I can tell you.
1: And he pre-sees that with old.
2: Yeah, back for pudding in a minute.
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1: Andy Burnham is expected to announce Labour will back new North Sea oil and gas drilling when he becomes Prime Minister on Monday. Reports suggest he's keeping an open mind on fresh licences, despite the party's previous pledge to block new projects. The Green Party says it would break one of Labour's key manifesto commitments, while supporters argue new licences would strengthen the UK's energy security. The US says it's carried out a seventh night of strikes on Iranian military sites, targeting weapons storage, surveillance facilities and maritime capabilities. Iran has responded with missile and drone attacks across the region, with several Gulf states reporting interceptions. The escalating conflict has disrupted shipping through the Strait of Hormuz and pushed oil prices higher. Thomas Tuchel says he'll continue as England manager despite mounting criticism following the World Cup semi-final loss to Argentina. Tuchel also brushed off criticism from US President Donald Trump, who suggested he'd made a mistake.
2: Offensive player, what do I know about soccer? They took the league and they took their best player and then put him on defense. We got to be a little offensive, right?
1: The Liberal Democrats have urged UEFA and the FA to break away from FIFA following a World Cup surrounded by controversy. Party leader Sir Ed Davey says FIFA has crossed red line after red line, accusing it of damaging football's integrity through governance decisions, ticket pricing and political influence. Elsewhere in the football, England are back in World Cup action tonight, vying for third place in the bronze medal playoff. They face France at 10 p.m. tonight, but it's certainly not a tie either side wanted to be part of ahead of their semi-final losses. So how do you focus for such a game? We spoke to sports psychologist James Newman.
3: I think a lot of this really comes down to ultimately reframing now. So this is essentially when we shift our thinking and we try and adjust it based on the task that's ahead and try and look at it in another way from another perspective.
1: And the RAC says more than 14 million journeys are planned this weekend as people hit the roads for their summer holidays. From Radio News Hub, I'm Ben Monsey.
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1: Staying mostly warm and dry, moderate showers are expected to develop across Wales and the southwest later, with a chance of a few turning thundery. Temperatures will be a little lower, highs of 26 degrees.
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0: As the old gets in here, it's with you for another week. It's David Southwell, it's John Ford, and it's Chris Criddle. And, well, thanks for being there. And thanks for joining us. We are here at this particular time every single week with more of our rantings and our raves and our, well, muses, I suppose, as well. If you want to get in touch with us, please do. We're all over the socials. Of course, you can get through to us that way. Or just send us an email, which is theoldgitsandhits@gmail.com.
1: Yes, indeed. And although this week the weather's a bit naff, isn't it? It's like winter's come back again.
0: I know. It's been chilly.
1: Yeah, after all that hot weather we had in May for a week or so, it's coming back this coming weekend, apparently. It's getting starting to get warmer again, isn't it? And sunnier and, you know, high pressure coming up from the south and all that stuff. So summer is descending on us. It won't be quite as hot as the 30-somethings we had, but be 20-somethings. So the debate apparently is raging on as to whether you wear in bed when it's really hot pyjamas or not.
0: Oh, wait. Well, there's, no. Well, yes, go on.
1: Are you a pyjama wearer?
0: See, I am not, but I do know people who are. And I do know people who wear these because they're special pyjamas you can buy which cool you down in hot weather.
1: Indeed, they do. Are you a pyjama wearer, David?
2: No, I'm not. No.
0: Do you go au naturel completely?
2: Au
0: naturel.
2: Or do
0: you wear something?
1: Do you ever wear pyjamas or anything in the winter?
0: I just go to bed in a t-shirt and a pair of pants. And that's it.
1: What about when you're in your own house, sir?
0: When in my own house? No, I fully
1: dress up. I can understand that.
0: I've got to wear my smoking jacket when I'm at house.
1: Oh, right. It's just a t-shirt and pants to a quick getaway, isn't it?
0: Really? Exactly.
1: Cravat.
0: For a shimmying down the drainpipe. What was the last time you had to do it?
2: I have my nightshirt.
0: Your nightshirt?
1: Your wee willy winky nightshirt.
2: Yes, and my cap.
1: Your nightcap.
0: Yeah. I heard you had a wee willy winky.
2: Yes, you've heard that.
0: Yes, I have.
2: It was in the press once.
0: Yes, from several people.
1: Well, apparently scientists have settled the debate once and for all as to whether one should wear pyjamas in bed or not when we have the hot weather. You know, you open the window and everything, but it still can't cool down and your bedroom gets hot. So they've settled it. And what do you reckon the answer is?
0: Well, the answer is yes, you do.
2: Yeah, I think
1: you
2: it
1: do.
2: Is.
1: You have to wear pyjamas. Apparently, it's healthier for you. They cool you down. And also, you don't have to wash the bedding so much because you're not sweating.
2: Do you not think, though, that it would have to be, I reckon, totally 100% cotton?
0: Well, I think so. I mean,
2: that's difficult to find nowadays.
0: Well, you're not going to get your pyjamas from Bretford Nylons, are you?
2: No. You get poly cotton stuff, don't you? Which is polyester and cotton, which would be just as bad.
0: It's got to be 100%
2: pure cotton. 100% cotton.
0: Yes, of course, because it's breathable.
2: Yeah, breathable.
0: Yeah, correct. Absolutely right. Yeah.
1: Well, apparently, loose, well ventilated, sleepwear made from natural fabric such as cotton, as you said,
0: or
1: bamboo.
0: Bamboo. I've got bamboo. Yeah.
1: Or silk may absorb sweat and keep it. May
2: silk.
1: Make silk.
2: You'd probably slide out of the bed, though, wouldn't you?
1: Yeah, you'd slip, slide everywhere. Yeah. I mean,
2: what about a string vest? Would that be any good?
1: As long as it's silk.
2: String vest. You used to get about string pants as well, didn't you?
0: Well, yes, exactly.
2: That was although the gusset.
0: I had a great joke about that, but I've avoided it. I'm avoiding that one.
2: But
0: string vests, apparently.
2: And pants, but then the front was solid.
0: Yes.
2: What a weird state they were, weren't they?
0: But string vests apparently used to keep you warm because the gaps between the string vest used to keep the air trapped in there and keep you warmer in the winter. Apparently, that's what it was all about.
2: Oh.
0: So scientifically, that's what it was all about. I mean, why you would need that on your pants, I'll never know.
2: No.
0: But string pants.
2: So you used to see them, didn't you?
0: Yeah.
2: Well, dear listener, if you don't know what we're looking at, you need to look it up.
0: Yeah, absolutely.
2: Look it up because it was, and you'd see these people. When you're on your holidays, see some people walking down with their string vest on, walking down the street.
1: Well, apparently, according to a Dr. Sophie Bostock, an independent sleep scientist, right, the bestest thing to sleep in is wool-based material.
0: Wool-based?
2: Wool. No.
1: Wool insulates, but it also breathes as well.
0: Okay.
1: And you can breathe the heat out through the wool, therefore cooling you down.
0: But,
1: I mean, going to bed with a thick woolen jumper on, you know, a big Aran. I've got one of these woolen Aran jumpers at home, which I bought years and years ago. Still great. I imagine sleeping in that would be a bit warm, but apparently it's cooling. Yeah,
0: I could be doing with that.
2: Well, why don't you give it a try and report back?
1: I will. Yeah.
0: Next time you get a heat wave, just try it in bed. Just wear your biggest jumper you can find.
1: But if you think it on sheep, right? Sheep are set out there in all winds and weathers. Like, I know they get sheared.
0: Yeah.
1: but or sheared, if you want to call it that, yeah. But, you know, they're able to regulate their temperature through their wool coat.
0: Yes.
1: As a lot of animals do, dogs, cats and everything.
0: Yeah, yeah, absolutely. Yeah.
1: I mean, don't shave a cat, do you? I mean, a cat's got its fur on winter, summer, everything. I know what you're going. You're like schoolboys, isn't it?
2: Yes. I'm not answering that. No. I'm not. I'm just going to visualise it.
0: I'm taking the Fifth Amendment.
2: I'm just going to visualise that. And it's a lovely visual I've got.
0: It's a great one, isn't it? Yes.
2: It's a great visual.
0: Yes. Yes. Yes. Carry on.
2: But carry on. Have you got any more like that? Just pre-warn us.
1: So you'd never shave a cat?
0: No. No. But you're right with
2: what's your cat's name, incidentally?
0: Yes, exactly right, yes. With sheep, though, I suppose you're right with the regular. Well, it's like any animal, isn't it? It regulates through their fur. I mean, if you've got cows or whatever.
2: But it doesn't regulate through the fur, it regulates through the skin.
1: Well, it says here, scientists in Australia found that wearing woolen sleepwear helped the body stay in the thermal comfort zone by wicking away sweat and regulating the body temperature. So it works, yeah.
0: Okay.
2: I mean, funny about wool. I was just thinking about wool. Remember when I was a kid, my swimming trunks were made of wool.
0: Woolen trunks?
2: Yes. You remember that? Seriously.
0: You could get them knitted, couldn't you?
2: They were knitted.
0: Your granny used to knit them for you.
2: Yes, I remember. It wasn't my granny. My mum knitted them. And they were great until you got wet.
0: Mm.
2: And they were so heavy.
0: They fall down.
2: No, they didn't fall down. They used to stay in shape but stretch.
0: Yes.
2: Yeah. Somewhat. Yes. And yeah, there you are. So woolen.
0: You see, but people themselves with the hair that you've got, that regulates your temperature as well, because your hair stand on end, but that's to let the heat escape from your body, isn't it? You know, and if you're cold, then the hairs lie down on your body, don't they?
2: So you and I manscaping isn't good then.
0: And manscaping's not
2: no good.
0: You don't regulate during the summer.
1: Yeah. No, you have to be completely natural.
0: Yes, au naturel.
2: Yeah. Yeah. Well, I am au naturel because I've manscaped.
0: Well, there you go. See,
1: but that's not natural.
2: Right. No, but it is for me.
0: Yeah.
1: Yeah, but naturally, your hair grows on your body, so that's the natural state.
2: Yeah.
1: You've got an unnatural state because you've removed it.
2: Mm. What are we going to do, Chris?
0: Well,
1: you're going to have to grow it.
0: Grow it out.
2: Well, grow
0: it out.
2: Grow it out
0: for summer.
2: Grow it out and get a perm.
0: Yeah. Yes, exactly. Get it plaited.
1: Next time I see your back, I want to see a carpet on there.
2: Yes, that's it.
0: Yeah. Dear.
2: Wipe your feet on the way over.
0: But you're right. As far as like nightwear is concerned, I've got bamboo pajamas.
1: Have you?
0: Yeah, which I sometimes wear. It's fine. My daughter got them for me, actually. And I thought, bamboo pajamas?
1: Don't you find they rattle when you sort of go over in bed?
0: Well, I'd want for growing beans in the summer. It's not too bad. But yeah, yes, I thought that, you know, bamboo. What's this bamboo? But it's nice and
1: they
0: soft.
1: They make everything out of bamboo. Absolutely. Now you get plates and knives and forks, everything made out of bamboo. Yeah,
0: it's sustainable, isn't it? Now, that's the thing.
1: Yeah.
0: And that's the way to go.
2: It's sustainable?
0: Sustainable.
2: Oh, I thought it was sustainable. I thought you were on out your pants.
0: No, you don't. That's something else.
1: I mean, Andy Williams sang about a bamboo house with a bamboo front.
2: He did indeed. He did exactly many, right. many years ago. Yes.
1: Yeah, nice song, actually.
0: Yes. Well, yeah.
1: Nice little ditty.
0: Yes, exactly right.
1: Ditty, I said.
0: A ditty, right. Okay, fair enough. But yeah, so you wear nothing in bed, David?
2: No, nothing at all.
0: And you're
1: I wear nothing as well. I don't know.
0: Yes,
1: just a smile.
0: Yes, exactly. Well,
2: No. I think that's what Julie does when she looks at you.
0: Yes. Yeah. No.
2: More of a laugh.
0: More of a grimace.
1: Of a grimace. I thought she had wind.
2: Yeah, rubber back.
0: Yeah, rubber what?
1: Rubber back. What?
0: Okay, fair enough then.

0: Bill Gibbs and Hits, John Ford, Chris Criddle and David Southway. Yeah, here. 2 hours. Good to have you with us. Hope you're along for the whole two-hour ride, because otherwise it's a waste of time.
1: Stay with us for the ride. It's a bit bumpy in places.
0: It's very bumpy. Potholes, you know.
1: Yes.
0: Potholes or crisp holes.
1: Yeah, or crisp holes, yes. Yeah, crisp holes. And that's a reference to our podcast.
0: Podcast.
2: I thought we were talking about him then. Crisp holes.
0: Crisp holes, yeah. No, we could talk about that. We talked about the podcast from last week, of course.
1: Yeah, of course. I mean, a new one went up last week. If you've not downloaded it yet, please do, because it's actually one about... I think it's quite a pertinent one. We know with the World Cup coming up as well, you'll be sitting down, maybe you are going to be watching the matches. Lots of people do. Even non-football people still sort of sit down and get drawn in by the World Cup, don't they?
0: They do for England, don't they?
1: Yeah.
0: Scotland, of course.
1: Yeah, exactly.
0: Scotland as well. But of course, and the other thing is our YouTube channel will be coming live fairly soon.
1: Mm. Oh, yes.
0: And that also features
1: the crisp story
0: that we spoke about last week, and which is on the podcast. So we'll give you more information where you can see that, watch that, because it's in the editing suite at the moment.
1: In the editing suite. Of course, lovely.
0: Yes, the video's absolutely in the editing suite.
2: Yeah. And also, if you keep an eye across our socials, then we will tell you on our socials and put a link to the YouTube channel.
0: So you'll be able to see it, because we're resurrecting ourselves, aren't we?
1: Resurrecting ourselves.
0: Somebody did that once before at Easter. But we're doing it now.
2: It never caught on that, though, did it?
0: No. So we think we're doing it for this time of the year, when the sun's out.
2: Yes.
0: We'll try that.
2: It'll be our second coming.
1: Carry on. Listen, I see that Jeremy Clarkson started his Clarkson's Farm again on the telly. And, of course, he had success with the choir. It won BGT,
0: The Hoxton
1: Farmers Choir. Who were farmers, actual farmers or agricultural workers from around the country.
2: You've got to hand it to Clarkson. He is nothing but a great marketeer of his own brand.
1: Absolutely, yeah.
2: He's named the choir after his lager.
1: Yes, he has. But that's what they were there for in the first place.
2: Yeah.
1: It was 2 years ago that the choir was formed just to promote beer. Have you seen some of the adverts they made?
2: Yes.
1: They're very rude, aren't they?
2: Yes, they weren't allowed on television.
0: I've not seen them yet. Have you not? No, I've not seen them.
1: You need to go and see them. Oh, if you're of a nervous disposition, maybe not. But
0: Will we be upset?

0: the farmers, but it's in the papers this week. It's absolutely brilliant, and it's another genius idea.
1: So these are farmers that are looking on the pool, aren't they?
0: So what they're saying is, he says he's trying to take on the saucy site only fans, but it's not really. He said it's the own online service that which he launched 2 weeks ago to connect people in rural places. Now and there was a serious side to the choir that I've been talking about for a long time, and farmers with mental health problems, and no one to talk to, because a farmer's life can be a very lonely life, stuck in the cab, driving your tractor and everything else, not really seeing anyone, speaking to anyone or anything else. But this website is to connect people in rural areas. Created by Jezza, it's quoted as promising anyone signing up can enjoy experiences in the countryside you never knew existed.
1: Oh.
0: Now, that got my attention straight away. I thought to myself, well, there we go. Then I'll take my keys along and get ready to throw them into the bowl in the middle, see what happens.
1: Oh, that good?
0: And what it's not that at all, no. But there's nothing X-rated about the service. It actually takes on another web giant, they say, Airbnb, by giving a platform to farmers to provide accommodation, tours and experiences. So basically, it's a sideline, it's a side hustle to farming, which they need. I mean, farming is a tough life, and, being a farmer itself, I don't think anyway. I mean, they're struggling to make money, so they need some side hustle. So you can go and they've got barns which they convert into these holiday homes and everything else, or you can go and stay in these yurts or whatever, can't you now? And on farmers' fields. And I was watching a show on the telly the other day, all about Cornwall. And it was about this farm, and they were diversifying, and part of their diversification is that they've got a couple of these sort of, I can't remember what they're called now, but they're the sort of, not a mobile home, but
1: A pod thing, is it?
0: Yeah, it's almost like that.
2: I stayed in one in Winchester a couple of years ago.
0: Yeah.
2: It was a pigsty, traditional old sort of, it looked like a shed, really.
0: Yeah.
2: But it all been decked out, had a nice sort of kitchen area and what have you. It was big enough. But it was very nice, the pigsty, but it was on a farm as well. So a bit of a side hustle for them.
1: But it's funny because a couple of weeks ago, my brother was over and he wanted to go around a few places. And I took him to one place where we used to go when I was a kid, and it was called Northern Farm.
0: Mm-hmm.
1: And we had a caravan on this Northern Farm place. But you always have to walk through the farmyard and through the cow, the milking parlour and whatever, to get to the caravan at the back. Well, now it's a huge camping and caravanning site. The farm is still there, so it's grown out of all proportion. But it's great, isn't it?
2: Jeremy Clarkson, he'll set this up and everything, and then all of a sudden the tax man, Rachel, will come along and go, oh, you're making money out of that. We want a slice of that, please.
0: Of course.
2: I was reading about cake shacks this very week, actually. A lot of them, there's one up the road from us.
1: Yeah, I saw one this weekend.
2: They're kind of all a bit the same. You go by, put the money in the honesty box, by some cakes which are made by the person who lives in the house where the shack is outside of.
0: Yeah.
2: Same with people who've got chickens and they do it with eggs. Again, there's somebody who's got a load of chickens around our way, bit out of, they're not in the middle of the countryside, they're sort of on suburbia, but they have all these chickens and they've got the honesty box. You can go and buy half a dozen or a dozen eggs for less than you can buy.
0: I get my eggs every week,
2: exactly.
0: Like that. Absolutely right.
2: But I was reading that the councils now around the country are getting wise to all of this and going, no. You see, you've got to have a licence for that now. You've got to have a licence. What's the licence for? You've got to have a licence for that now. We've got to licence you. And you'll have to pay, 100 quid a year.
1: And then we'll send environmental health around to make sure that the unit you're using to sell these things from is acceptable to the environmental health.
2: No, they won't. They'll just say, you need a licence. So you apply for a licence, you give them the 1,000 quid a year or whatever it is they want, and then they say, thank you very much, send you the licence, and happy days, you carry on.
0: Yeah.
2: They just want your money.
0: They do, though, don't they?
2: That's
0: what it's all about. Entrepreneurism.
2: Yeah.
0: Do these sort of things. And let's be honest, you've got to make a buck these days.
1: You see, that's what I'm saying. But they will say that doesn't meet the standards we want. It's foodstuffs.
0: But you're not selling. Because theoretically, you're giving, like with the cakes and everything else, you could be giving it away because someone could go along and say, oh, I love that cake, and not put any money in there. So you're not selling. You're not saying you must pay £3 for this cupcake or something like that.
1: No, the one I saw, and it's the first time I've seen this, the one I saw the weekend had a camera inside and you had to pay by card.
0: Oh, really?
1: Yeah.
2: It was only
1: a little box. Oh, okay. It was a camera inside, pay by card. So if you didn't pay, they had who you, well,
0: had your image.
1: Had your image, anyway. I can just imagine that they will say, yeah, it's it, it needs to, it, it's foodstuffs. We can't have you doing that on this site.
0: So I know lots

0: stuff.
1: I know lots of people during the summer months who you know, make a bit of money. Of course they do. But it's, again, all honesty boxes. You know, they got more fruit than they can handle. So with your plums, they'll put them outside the house. You know, take a bag of plums or something, give us a couple of quid or whatever it's going to be.
2: I think that's okay from a health and safety point of view, because plums and apples and pears and all that grow on a tree outside. If you're making cake or whatever. My daughter was a chef, as you know, and a lot of people had asked her to make a wedding cake or a birthday cake or whatever. She'll do it for friends for free, but she won't do it as a business because you have to get all the certification for your kitchen.
1: We've
2: got a cat, so that's a no-no for a start, having an animal in the house and cooking in the kitchen where the cat is hanging around and all of that. They just won't have it from a legal point of view. From an actual point of view, it doesn't make any difference, of course. But, you know, you make yourself a cake and you eat it and you wake up the next day and everything's fine.
3: But I think that the finances, you can earn £1,000 a year.
2: You can.
1: You can, yes.
3: Tax-free.
1: Yeah.
3: In which case, you know, you look at it and say, well, maybe that fits into that. Somebody you're buying your eggs from or these cakes or whatever.
2: But the tax thing is something slightly different to the local councils and the licensing issue.
3: Yeah.
2: Which is, it's just making money again. It's killing
3: entrepreneurship.
2: It is,
3: because
2: all these people doing eggs and cakes and what have you with their side hustles and, you know, shacks on farms and what have you to rent out for Airbnbs, they'll go, oh, forget that then. I'll claim benefits instead.
1: Mm.
2: And the government go, well, that's all right then. We'll give you a load of benefits. Oh, by the way, we have to increase taxes for everybody else to pay for it.
3: Yeah.
2: It's just a vicious
3: cycle. It just kills entrepreneurship, doesn't it?
2: We need
3: entrepreneurs. Every country needs entrepreneurs.
1: Oh, absolutely.
3: And
1: right.
3: We should be developing those. And then,
2: if there was a world disaster, if there was a nuclear war, and then when people came out of their shelters, the few that remained, would have to start again. And, you know, you'd get someone so-and-so who's a carpenter who would go and build you something, and in return you would give him something that you'd grown and what have you, and that's how you start again, isn't it?
1: Bartering type thing.
2: But exactly. You wouldn't have the government involved going, oh, no, you can't do that. You're going to have to pay tax.
3: No, you probably would, because the governments would be the only people that have gone into
2: a sheltered shelter,
3: hidden from everything. Mm. So they'd still be here.
2: Now you're surviving, so you're going to have to pay tax for that.
3: You've got to pay tax.
2: Well, I can give you 3 sheep and a chicken. Yep, that's fine. Just bring it here and we'll collect it from you.
1: Yeah, simple as. We talk about, you say about entrepreneurship. I noticed again in the news this week that Gen Zs, apparently, half of Gen Zs have launched their own businesses to make some money.
2: Good for them.
1: Oh, absolutely right. Yeah, it said that amongst 18 to 29-year-olds, their primary motivation for striking out alone was freedom that comes with being their own boss. And they wanted to use their venture to, you know, try and make some money because, you know, someone once told me, you never make any money working for someone else.
3: No, you don't do it. You only make the money that they want you to make.
1: Yeah, exactly right. Yeah, yeah.
3: You don't actually make money for you, do you?
1: No, exactly right. Yeah. So, you know.
2: I'm sorry.
1: Gen Z, what are you playing with?
2: I just dropped. I was playing with a battery.
1: Oh, there you go. Then.
3: But the other side of that, though, is and on the same subject, Britain is in the grip of a numeracy crisis.
1: Numeracy crisis?
3: Yeah, apparently.
2: Yeah, that figures.
3: With half of working age adults no better at everyday maths than a primary school pupil.
1: Really?
3: How about that? That's hard to believe.
1: Well, I don't know. It depends how you've been taught. I mean, you know, we were taught back in the old days, you know, we had it drilled into us, wouldn't it? We used to stand up in the class when you did your times table.
2: You recited your times table.
1: Two twos are four, and that sort of thing. And you went up to your 12 times table.
3: Oh, you
1: and
3: went that far, did you?
1: Well, we did, absolutely
3: did
1: right.
3: Did you go over that far?
1: Wow. Listen,
3: I managed 2 times.
1: Listen, if I do anything, I go all the way. Absolutely right. So we did this
3: 12 times.
1: 12 times. I did it 12 times.
3: Fair enough.
1: Exactly right. Yeah. In fact, I did it 12 times 12. It's quite gross, but anyway,
3: yes.
1: It's 144.
3: People won't know that, will they?
1: No, they won't know that.
3: You see, that will
1: pass people by as well.
2: Yeah.
1: Who knew that 144 was gross? Anyway, go on.
3: No. So they're saying here a quarter of school leavers lack a GCSE in maths.
1: Really?
3: 25%. Quarter.
2: Well, you've got calculators, phones and everything. You don't need to know longhand anymore, do you?
3: I suppose you're right. You know. But isn't that a sad reflection? So when you're saying people are setting up business, they're probably okay if they've got their calculator.
2: It's like, you know, you type something on a computer. Don't worry about it, do you? It grammatically checks it for you and then spell checks it for you and everything else.
3: So, and then it goes. And then you realize it was wrong anyway.
1: Yeah.
2: Well, we all do that on our phones and WhatsApp messages because we don't reread it, do we? We just press send, then read it, and you go, oh, there's a typo there.
1: Yeah.
3: That's what we do, though, isn't it?
1: And yeah,
3: you accept it because it does American English as well.
1: Yes.
3: So that goes, and you go, yeah, that's fine. And you realise, oh, no, that isn't fine. That isn't what I meant. No. I wanted it in English.
2: Yeah.
3: Why does it always default to American?
1: I've got no idea.
3: And because it's called English.
1: Yes. I suppose because it's, you know, these software packages are American, aren't they? So it becomes American English.
3: American English.
1: Yeah, exactly.
3: Or they wouldn't say it was English. They would say it's American.
1: American, yeah.
2: Exactly. Yeah, but they took the English language in the first place.
1: Correct.
3: Yeah.
2: Because of Columbus and all of
3: that. Did we charge them for that at that time?
2: But why didn't they keep it as, you know, something must have happened where they went, no, that's spelt wrong. We're going to spell it this way from now on.
3: No,
2: Who decided?
3: No, they didn't. They couldn't spell to start with. The Americans can't spell.
1: Hmm.
3: That's what it was.
2: Yeah, but they had the English language.
3: Yeah, yeah, yeah, but they can't spell. And they said, I found this word.
2: Yeah.
3: And they went, oh, okay. They wrote it. How do they get sidewalk? We've said this before. How do they get sidewalk from pavement? How do you do that?
1: Yes. And pronunciations are the same, which we talked about before, you know.
3: Yes.
1: Aluminum.
3: Yes. What a stupid...
1: Aluminum?
3: So that's what I'm saying. You see, somebody said, they've got this thing, aluminum.
1: Mm.
3: And they go, well, what's that? Well, it's this metal.
1: Yeah.
3: And they say, how do you spell that?
1: Yes, aluminium.
3: Yes.
1: You know?
3: So it's crazy, isn't it? So the Americans, because the Americans couldn't spell. But did we charge them? If not, maybe we send them an old invoice.
2: We do,
3: Donald Trump. How much?
2: Dear America, for every time you've written the word colour, you owe us about 3 million trillion
3: there should be a licensing fee for the language anyway.
2: Yeah, yeah, actually. But they've left the U out of the word colour, haven't they?
3: That's what I'm saying. Because they go, well, spell it. C-O-L-O-R. There we are. Done. That's how you spell colour.
1: There you go. Yeah. Yeah, that's right. Yeah, they take the U out.
3: Yeah.
1: It's just like, what? We should be charging them import taxes,
3: charge everything. You've got to have a licence. Donald Trump would do, he'd say, charge them.
2: First time I went to America, I saw this donut shack. And I looked at it, I was to drive by it, and I never worked out what it was until much later on. I didn't realise it was a donut thing, because it was spelled D-O... N-U-T.
3: Yeah, that's what I'm saying.
2: I was thinking,
3: Americans
2: can't donut
3: spell.
2: What is that? Do not donut. I didn't know what it was.
1: Yeah,
3: it's because they can't spell.
2: Yeah. Mm.
3: So they shortcut everything. But I still don't understand where some of the words, cyborg and what, why is it always the bathroom?
1: You don't go
3: to the bathroom. The restroom. I don't want to go.
2: Restroom? I'm not going to rest.
1: Yeah.
3: I'm going to use the toilet. Oh, no, you can't call it that.
1: Mind you, back in the work days, you did have a restroom in there, didn't you? Because you just skive off work for an hour and go and have a sleep in the toilets.
2: Yeah, if you want to check the water in your car, you open up the bonnet. You don't open up the hood.
1: That's right,
2: the hood.
1: Yeah, the hood.
3: Or the trunk.
1: Yeah,
3: the trunk.
1: You're exactly right.
3: What do you do that for?
1: Yeah.
3: I don't. Yeah, it's just...
1: But do you eat with silverware?
3: Oh.
1: That's the other thing.
3: Well, they don't eat with silverware anyway.
1: Well, they don't. No,
3: they
1: right.
3: eat with their hands.
1: Yeah, exactly right.
3: Yes. Our American friends.
2: And I don't sit in the backyard. I sit in the garden.
3: Yes.
1: Yes.
3: Yeah.
1: Exactly right. We have proper gardens.
3: Yeah.
1: There we go. Anyway, it is the old gets in.
3: How did we get onto that?
1: I got no idea. But we played this song the other week, actually. And I thought I'd give it another play today because it's brilliant. From the new album coming out in July, it's the Rolling Stones. Great song.

0: Yeah, it's always good to hear that, isn't it? Rolling Stones. It's brand new as well here on the Old Gits and Hits show, unlike us, which are not brand new.
1: No, the other end of
0: nor
1: the scale.
0: Nor is Mick Jagger.
1: No, absolutely right.
0: Yeah, he's much older than us.
1: Thing, though, isn't it? And he's still, they're going to be touring and everything else. And yeah, I mean, at their age, still into music. I'm making new music as well.
2: Hey, and the other thing is, as you're saying then, we were saying we wouldn't be able to stand up for these concerts. Mm. Shows.
1: Yes.
2: He does a two-hour show.
1: I know, he stands
2: two
1: up.
2: Two-hour show. And not only stands up, leaps around and jumps around and whatever, don't they? They all do.
0: But so. Mick Jagger's got this thing about making lots of money, isn't he? Still a tight old git and still wants to make a lot of money and still looks after what he's got. But there you go.
2: Well, there's nothing wrong with that, is there?
0: No, not at all. It's the Old Gits and Hits show.
1: Paul McCartney's the same.
0: Yeah, absolutely.
1: Big album.
0: Can
1: as
0: I carry on now?
1: No, sorry, carry on.
0: It's the Old Gits and Hits show with Chris Criddle, David Southway and John Ford. Get in touch with us via the social. Send us an email, theoldgitsandhits@gmail.com.
2: Couple of things here for when we're out and about.
1: Oh, right, go on.
2: Okay. Because you're off on your holidays. So the first thing that I want to say is that you can now buy... You've got your stand-up paddle boards.
1: Yes.
2: But will you be taking a rubber ring with you?
1: It depends whether the piles come back or not.
2: Oh, okay. So you have one of those. Yeah, well, we all need those.
1: Yes, exactly right.
2: But apparently, Louis Vuitton. Is it Vuitton?
1: Vuitton.
2: Is it Vuitton? I don't know.
1: Louis Vuitton.
2: See, I don't know.
1: Yeah. Louis Vuitton, as in the cases and stuff.
2: Yeah, yeah. Yes. But they're selling a seaside rubber ring.
1: Really?
2: Yeah.
1: I bet that costs a fortune.
2: No. You can buy them for £5 each.
1: Really?
2: At the beach.
1: Right.
2: But if you want a Louis Vuitton one,
1: mm-hmm.
2: £3,000.
1: Oh, there you go. See?
2: What a ridiculous thing, because it's got the logo on it.
1: No, it's not. It's because it's inflated.
0: What did you expect?
2: Nothing, really.
0: Don't laugh. Don't encourage
2: nothing,
0: him. Just
2: nothing.
0: Do not encourage him.
2: And then, what about a man bag?
1: Man bag.
2: Man bag.
1: See, we've all got man bags.
2: We've all got man bags.
0: I used my man bag just last week, actually, when we met. Yeah.
2: Yeah, we all got man bags, haven't we? But what about this new one, then? Another designer... Now, I don't know how you say all these names. Hermes, is it Hermes? I thought that was
1: Hermes.
2: Hermes, I thought it was a courier company.
1: Hermes.
2: I don't know. I have no idea. Anyway, they've got a man's bag. £65,000.
0: Oh, dead cheap.
1: Yeah.
2: What an absolute farce, isn't it? Apparently, all of the footballers going off to America all had their man bags.
1: Mm.
0: Yeah.
2: And a lot of them had these Hermes.
0: Yes.
1: Yeah.
2: Is that correct?
0: Yeah,
1: Hermes,
0: okay.
2: Okay, Hermes bags. Hermes Birkin bag. Right, so it must have been the Jane Birkin one.
1: I was going to say
2: play on the Jane Birkin one.
1: Yes. Because the Jane Birkin designed bag, it's worth a fortune, isn't it?
2: Yeah, it is.
1: Absolute fortune.
2: And I do know who Jane Birkin is. So I didn't know who Hermes is, but I do know Jane Birkin.
1: Oh, I think we all knew who Jane Birkin was. Let's be perfectly honest, yeah.
2: Yes. Can you puff and pant like she did?
1: I would try, yes, exactly. Yeah.
2: Do your best. So $65,000 for that. How much do you spend for your man bag?
0: Well, it depends how much Timu are charging, I suppose, doesn't it? How much would I spend? Not much, no.
2: No?
1: Hmm?
0: David.
2: This is it. Here she comes.
0: David, je t'aime. Je t'aime.
2: Here she comes.
3: Je t'aime.
0: Oh. Should we do the other bits? Just let's all do the voices. Come on.
4: Manon.
0: Close to the microphone.
4: Yeah. Lovely.
2: I love Jane.
0: Jane Birkin. Does she do any nude scenes?
1: Apparently.
0: So would she have to have worn a Jane Birkin Birkin?
2: No, well, I think that's where the Birkin came from.
1: No.
0: Merkin.
1: Merkin. Have you not seen the front cover to that song? The actual picture sleeve that came with it?
0: No.
1: Oh, right. Okay, fair. And you need to look it up sometime.
2: Yeah. I did buy it when
1: did
2: it came
1: you?
2: Out.
1: I bet you did, yeah.
2: And I pinned the sleeve on the wall.
0: Who was the other fellow, Serge Gainsbourg?
1: Serge Gainsbourg.
0: Yeah. Who was he anyway? What did he do?
1: He was,
0: was he an actor.
2: He was a producer.
0: Was he?
2: He was a producer.
1: Producer.
2: So that was Jane Birkin.
1: Mm-hmm.
2: That was the one who this bag's based on, isn't it? Is she still going?
0: So how is the bag based on her?
2: Well, because she had a bag that was designed when that song came out.
0: Yeah.
2: And it was called it must have been the Hermes bag. Designed by them specifically for her, and it's become one of those must-have bags over the years.
1: Mm.
2: So, but now it seems that they've invented this one or designed this one as a man bag.
1: Right, okay.
2: So, but it's going to cost you $65,000. But I'm sure, as John said then, when you go on TMU or any of the others, or Primark or wherever, they'll have a copy of this one.
0: Of course they will have a copy.
2: They'll have a copy.
0: It'll fall apart within 3 weeks, but, you know.
2: Yeah. So what the £65,000 one might fall apart?
0: Well, that as well, yeah. That's probably made by hand, isn't it? Hand-stitched and all of that.
2: Sure, it probably is. So, yeah. But they are, so you just can't imagine spending 65 grand. Unless, I suppose you've got plenty of money. 65 grand's nothing, is it? But,
0: well, we need to develop our own old git bag.
2: Well, we've already got them, carrier bags. Tesco
0: bag for life.
2: Bag for life. But maybe we just need an old git bag for life.
1: Yeah, it could be.
2: Could be. And maybe in association with one of the supermarkets.
1: If it's an old git bag for life, won't last long, will it?
2: No, not really. No. I suppose we could maybe do it in association with a funeral director's.
1: Mm-hmm.
2: A bag for life.
0: Old git bag for life. I married one.
1: Well, she said it was for life. She regrets that now, didn't she?
2: Yeah, exactly.
0: Don't worry, she's not listening.
2: But what was it, in sickness and in health?
0: Yes.
1: Yeah.
2: Okay. Fair enough.
1: We've
2: all got a cross to bear, haven't we?
1: Apparently so, yes, exactly right.
2: I'm glad you say that very carefully, because your other half does this in the case.
1: Yes, I know.
0: Now, you didn't pronounce Hermes correctly. What was the other one? Louis Vuitton. Any other brands mentioned on there?
2: No other brands. Oh, no.
0: I just wanted to hear you pronounce them. That was all.
1: I'm interested now.
2: I wouldn't have a clue. I'm not.
1: That was someone else, wasn't it? Yabba dabba doo.
2: Yeah, I'm not a brand person. Are you a brand? Are you brand people?
1: I go brands sometimes. Yeah, absolutely. Yeah.
0: Yeah. Primark.
1: Yeah, exactly. Yes. Primarque.
2: Lidl. Hey, Lidl do their own range as well, don't they?
1: Of course they do.
2: Yeah, they do their own range. But so how about you? Are you a brands man?
0: Not really, no. There are certain things that I'm loyal to, but...
2: Such as
0: Daddy Sauce. Okay. Brown sauce, you know? Yes. I don't like the cheap sauce. I mean, what about you with your Heinz tomato ketchup?
1: Heinz got to be Heinz every time.
0: Yeah. Any other, you don't like it, do you? No, there's something about it. It's the same with my brown sauce. It has to be Daddy's. Not HP.
1: Yeah.
0: Daddy's.
1: And I noticed, talking of which, that last Friday was not only fish and chip day, but it was also tomato sauce day today, of last Friday as well. So you had both, which I think married up quite nicely. So you have fish and chip Friday and tomato sauce Friday as well.
0: I keep getting on my timeline on social media things from Heinz. I don't know why. It's come up loads of times where you can get these printed labels with like Chris's Heinz tomato ketchup or whatever, or David's salad cream or all this stuff. Christmas gifts already sorted out. Why is it coming up on my timeline? Because I've never, ever once talked about Heinz or anything. My phone's in front of me. It'll probably come up now even more often now. Up to that point, I'd not even discussed it or mentioned it or looked anything up about it. It keeps coming up. It still keeps coming up now. I mean, it's innocent. I just gloss over it. It doesn't matter. But I wonder why it's coming up.
1: I think it's just because it could be associated with other things that you look at.
0: Maybe.
1: I don't know.
2: Well, let's see what it could be associated with. Daddy's sauce.
1: Yes.
0: Daddy's sauce.
1: Yes.
2: What could be associated with that you look at?
0: Well, I don't look up Daddy's sauce just for your information. I've not looked up Daddy's sauce, so I don't know why it's coming up.
1: Not a website called Call Me Daddy's?
2: Yeah, it could be that. Could be that. I mean, that's what it is. So you've got to think about it. It's just not the product. It's the association.
0: Maybe I was on the phone and I went, I'll catch up with you later.
1: Yes.
0: I don't know.
2: Yes. It's something,
1: Something from the bedroom.
2: Yes. There's something there, isn't there?
0: Maybe someone accused me of being a bit saucy or something.
1: I don't know.
2: No, I don't think that's ever happened.
0: No?
1: No, I don't. Call me Daddy, so you get your brain sauced later.
2: Oh, there we are then. That's it. Say no more. Yes.
0: How do we get onto that?
1: I got no idea.
0: Your Louis Vuitton bags.
2: Louis Vuitton.
0: So we go from Louis Vuitton bags to tomato sauce.
2: Tomato sauce. But don't forget, put it in the bag. Put it in your £65,000 bag.
0: Oh, yeah.
2: In your Hermes Birkin bag.
0: I mean, but have you got any labels? Are you a brand loyalist to anything at all?
2: No.
0: Well, you did fess up the other week that this T-shirt shop opened. And you were well excited about it, because that's where you get your T-shirts.
2: I get my T-shirts. They're Uniqlo.
0: Exactly. There you go. You're brand loyal to them.
2: Oh, well, just for T-shirts. Yes. Okay.
0: Well, exactly.
2: Hey, does that make me cool?
1: No.
2: Oh.

0: Wasn't that originally done by, was it Ruby and the Romantics?
1: Yes. Ruby and the Romantics. Yeah. Beautiful. Lovely verse.
2: I remember seeing her on, I think it was Jules Holland's programme, doing that song. And she kept pulling her skirt up.
0: Really?
2: Yeah. Have a look. It's on online, YouTube stuff, you know. And she's there and she's sort of dancing around. And she, on one hand, she's pulling her skirt. I don't know why, what was going on. It was like a nervous thing.
1: Nerves. And of course, our day...
2: Has already gone.
1: We missed the bus. But no, it could be, couldn't it? Could be today.
2: We're coming back. We're coming back to a screen or a phone near you.
1: Yes. Screen or a phone.
2: Or if you've got the app on your TV, which most have these days, your TV.
1: Yeah.
0: Yes, it could be. Absolutely. We could be on someone's 75 inch.
2: We could be.
0: Yeah, exactly right.
2: Wow. Or we could be projected in a pub car park or something across the big screen, and what, you know, in between the football, you could then put our YouTube channel on.
0: Could be, couldn't it?
1: That'd be a good idea, wouldn't it?
0: Yeah.
1: Well, because we are, let's enlighten the listener a bit more on that. We spoke about it just now, didn't we? About our we've already done one lot of recording because we recorded the podcast. It's up now.
0: Yes,
1: but nothing has made it so far onto our YouTube channel.
0: No, but
1: we are recording more again today.
2: Yeah.
1: And that'll be soon up on our YouTube channel.
2: Yeah.
1: We will tell you more about it, as John said, on the socials, and we'll talk about it on the programme when it becomes available to go in. So we won't tell you where to go now. Politely, where to go.
0: Many people have told us where to go.
1: But we've ignored all of those people, and we're still here.
0: Yes.
2: Yeah.
1: And we're trying to get...
0: All these years later.
1: We're improving, dear listener.
2: But what we would like you to do, dear listener, is to be the first person to watch our YouTube channel.
1: Yeah.
2: So you could be the first person to watch it and comment on it as well. See what you think. Just say, you know, give us some constructive criticism, like... Don't ever do that again.
1: You're rubbish. Yeah, whatever. Yes.
2: I got to the first 30 seconds and turned it off.
0: Yes.
1: Yeah, whatever it is. We will get better. Yeah. We will get... So you have to stick with it. Whatever, you know, if it's 5 minutes, 10 minutes, 20 minutes, 30 minutes, an hour, whatever the time is.
2: Well, just to clarify that, we plan to get better.
1: No, we will. We will. It might only be the last 30 seconds, but it'll be worth holding on.
2: Yeah.
0: That's what you keep saying all the time, isn't
1: it? All the time. Yeah. It's going to get better.
0: It's going to get better.
1: It's going to get better.
0: Keep holding on.
1: It's going to get better.
2: And of course, because we'll be on your screen, we'll be able to show you things that we can't show you on the radio. Now, let me just expand on that.
1: I think you do need to expand on that. Yes.
2: We could do things like show and tell. You know, in school, I never did this in school because it wasn't a thing, but it was when my kids were at school. They did show and tell. So they would bring something along. They'd show it, and then they had to talk about it. So we could do the same thing.
1: Yeah, we could do that.
2: Show and tell.
1: Yeah. In fact, you have something to show.
2: I do.
1: I have something
2: brand spanking new to show this week.
0: Well, we'll have a look at that, shall
1: we? We'll have a look at that.
0: Meanwhile, David, what's your plans for the rest of the next 7 days?
1: Next 7 days? Busy. I got busy time. Because we've got an award coming this week.
0: We have.
1: We've got an award. Dear listener. We've got an award.
0: We'll look forward to that.
1: We'll look forward to that.
0: John, how about you? Something.
2: Well, yeah, I'm looking forward to meeting you guys for our award. But I've also booked some tickets for next week. I'm going on board the Titanic.
0: Oh, that'll go down well. Yes. We'll see you next week.
3: This programme was an OG&H media production. Oh, well.

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1: Fighting between the United States and Iran is intensifying, with both sides launching fresh attacks in a conflict centered on control of the Strait of Hormuz. Matthew Dudley has the details.
2: American forces say they have struck Iranian military infrastructure, whilst Iran has fired missiles and drones towards targets across the Gulf region. Several countries, including Kuwait, Iraq and Jordan, have said they intercepted attacks. The worsening crisis has affected the global shipping routes and sent oil prices climbing.
1: A 24-year-old man has admitted to killing a teenage boy and seriously injuring two others in a collision while over the alcohol and drug limits. Jamie Fountain was driving in Flitwick, Bedfordshire, when his car struck three teenagers. Police say 13-year-old Noah Campbell died at the scene, while the other two boys suffered serious injuries. Thomas Tuchel says he'll continue as England's manager despite mounting criticism following the World Cup semi-final loss to Argentina. The German insists he has no regrets over his in-game decisions, saying they were made to help the team under pressure. Tuchel also brushed off criticism from US President Donald Trump, who suggested he made a mistake.
3: Defensive player, what do I know about soccer? They took the league and they took their best player and then put him on defense. We got to be a little offensive, right?
1: Elsewhere, the Liberal Democrats have urged UEFA and the FA to break away from FIFA following a World Cup surrounded by controversy. Party leader Sir Ed Davey says FIFA has crossed red line after red line, accusing it of damaging football's integrity through governance decisions, ticket pricing and political influence. And new life-saving drugs for rare blood cancers have been approved on the NHS. It's set to benefit about 200 patients a year, mainly infants and young children. Professor Peter Johnson is NHS England's National Clinical Director for Cancer.
4: It's very important because there are new types of treatment that will make it possible to control their cancers in a way that hasn't been possible previously.
1: That's the latest from Radio News Hub. I'm Ben Monse.
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1: Staying mostly warm and dry, moderate showers are expected to develop across Wales and the southwest later, with a chance of a few turning thundery. Temperatures will be a little lower, highs of 26 degrees.
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1: Oh, hello again. 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Few sausages, burgers, that type of thing. 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
3: It was just another day, a familiar drive through familiar country. 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
7: Western Supermare facts number 96. Hilda in St George's says the best thing about being in St George's is that she's never too far away from her house. Who doesn't love a short journey home? Good on you, Hilda. That's true, and that's a fact.
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0: 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We got you covered.
1: 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We love to do What's Ons, but here's a little shout out for some help from Right at Home, North Somerset.
2: Take the floor.
3: So, we've been running a Sing and Smile session in Yatton for the last year now.
2: Yep.
3: It's the most amazing event. It's just a really chilled morning where we sit around, have a cup of coffee and sing songs. Mm-hmm. And we would love to find a similar space in Weston to be able to set up the same sort of thing. So we're kind of looking for a cafe or somewhere that can just spare us an hour to come and sing.
2: Just come along and sing.
3: Open to everyone. Obviously, because we tend to run it in the day, it tends to be retired folks and older people, but there is no age limit. Just a really nice, relaxed atmosphere hosted by Right at Home. So we just need the space. We'll do the rest.
2: Oh, fantastic. Now, there's no particular day that you're looking for this to be done?
3: Or? No. The one we run in Yatton is a Monday morning from 11 till 12.
2: Yeah.
3: So obviously we need to avoid that time. But other than that...
2: Other than that, it's all good, really.
3: It's all good, yeah.
2: Fabulous.
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1: Andy Burnham is facing pressure to rule out new North Sea oil and gas drilling. Amid reports, he's considering supporting fresh projects. Green Party politicians and environmental groups say it would break a key Labour manifesto pledge, while energy industry leaders argue more domestic production would boost jobs and cut reliance on imports. Donald Trump has become the latest high-profile figure to criticise England manager Thomas Tuchel following the World Cup semi-final defeat to Argentina. Matthew Dudley has more.
2: The US president questioned Tuchel's decision to use Captain Harry Kane in a deeper defensive role.
3: Harry, who's been fantastic, I think they perhaps made a mistake when they made him a defensive player. What do I know about soccer?
2: Tuchel hit back when asked about the comments, insisting Kane defended as part of the team and rejected the criticism ahead of England's third-place playoff against France.
1: England's World Cup campaign comes to an end tonight with Thomas Tuchel's side taking on France in the tournament's third-place playoff. Police have launched a murder investigation after a woman died in Newport. Officers were called to reports of an altercation on St Vincent Road in the early hours of this morning. A 66-year-old Newport man has been arrested on suspicion of murder and remains in custody. Drivers are being warned to expect busy roads as millions head off for summer breaks this weekend. The RAC predicts more than 14 million leisure journeys. Temperatures, though, are set to fall after nearly 2 weeks above 30 degrees. But fire chiefs are still urging the public to help prevent wildfires following the prolonged hot and dry spell. And
4: use as loud as possible, Glasgow!
1: Thousands of people have taken part in Glasgow Pride, marking 25 years of organised marches in Scotland's largest city. 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
1: Any showers will fade, leaving a dry and mostly clear night to come. Some patchy cloud and light winds expected too. Lows of 12 degrees Celsius.
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11: Hello, retro lovers. I'm Jeremy Rees. Welcome along to our weekly jaunt through the golden age of soul, rhythm, and jazz. The 1950s and 60s, starting off with the very classy Dionne Warwick.

Looking with my eyes, seeing with my heart. Dionne Warwick from 1965, a Burt Bacharach and Hal David song from her Here I Am album. It was released as a single in Britain and much played on Pirate Radio London, where it reached the top 10 of the Big L Fab 40. And from the sound of 60 Soul to the roots of rock and roll, here's Bobby Day.

rock and roll, 1958 style from Bobby Day, who also wrote that. Became a big hit later on for Michael Jackson, who had that in the charts in 1972. We're off to Darlaston, Western Jamaica, for this week's Caribbean Classic. It comes from Ken Parker.

0: Ken Parker there, one of Jamaica's smoothest reggae stars with True, True, True, much heard on the Caribbean sound systems in 1968 and produced by the legendary Duke Reed.
1: Retro Records.
0: American rhythm and blues music had a massive impact on British artists in the 50s and 60s, but for all sorts of reasons, many of the records weren't released in the UK at the time and so didn't get much airplay on the radio. But better late than never.
2: The R&B Top 3.
0: Yes, it's the R&B Top 3, the best-selling hits on the Cashbox rhythm and blues charts from a week between 1950 and 1969. And this time, we're heading to the week of the 19th of July, 1950. And up two places at
2: number 3,
0: it's Roy Brown and his Mighty Men.
3: Well, rocks is my fill.

0: Roy Brown and his Mighty Men. That was on its way to the top, where it would spend an impressive 7 weeks. Hard Luck Blues is at number three. And there's a non-mover at
1: number two.
0: It's Little Esther and Mel Walker.
2: Hey, Mr. Cupid, step into my life.

0: That's the Johnny Otis Orchestra featuring little Esther and Mel Walker. Esther Phillips was only 14 years old at the time, and that had already been her third number one of the year. My goodness. We catch Cupid's Boogie on the way down this week at number two.
1: The R&B Top Three.
0: And this week in 1950...
1: Number one.
0: It's Joe Liggins and his Honey Drippers.

0: This week in 1950, Joe Liggins and his Honey Drippers were on top of the Cashbox R&B chart with Pink Champagne, the biggest jukebox record of the whole year, spending 13 non-consecutive weeks at number one. And by way of contrast, here is the record that was number one in Britain that same week.
1: Britain's number one.
0: And it's Mel Torme.
2: Not off.

The UK singles chart didn't start until 1952, but top of the Radio Luxembourg hit parade this week in 1950, we find the man who became known as the Velvet Fog, Mel Torme, with his version of the Rodgers and Hart classic Bewitched, Bothered and Bewildered, arranged by the maestro Pete Ruggolo. You're tuned to the Retro Records radio show, playing you soul, rhythm and jazz from the 50s and 60s. And next up, it's old Blue Eyes himself, Mr. Frank Sinatra.

back-to-back two songs from the 1920s that were dusted off and updated in the 60s. Barbara Streisand, of course, with My Honey's Loving Arms, which she recorded in 1963, preceded by Mr. Sinatra and his take on My Baby Just Cares for Me in 1966. Next up, a hit from the 60s that bounced back later on. This week's Retro Records revival comes from Amy Stewart.

0: Knock on Wood, first a hit in 1966 for Eddie Floyd. And then in 1979, along came Amy Stewart, carrying her disco glitter ball for that update.
1: This is Retro Records, where the sound of soul rhythm and jazz from the 50s and 60s still resonates through your radio.
0: And resonating now, this is Prince La La.

A New Orleans double for you there. Both of those came out in 1962, both arranged and produced by Harold Baptiste. We heard Martha Carter with One Man's Woman, preceded by the magnificent Prince Lala, which wasn't his real name, you'll be surprised to hear. That was Lawrence Nelson. And we heard She Put the Hurt on Me.

This is Retro Records. I'm Jeremy Rees. Thanks for tuning in. Up next is our feature, Gospel Glory. Gospel music being a fundamental cornerstone in the evolution of soul, as demonstrated here in royal style by Aretha.

0: Aretha Franklin with her version of God Bless the Child from 1962, co-written by Billie Holiday and first recorded by her in 1941.
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0: And Barbara McNair.

0: I Almost Called Your Name, an absolutely fabulous Kathy Kirby single from 1968. And before Kathy, we heard the original version of You're Gonna Love My Baby from Barbara McNair, which came out on Motown in 1965. All right, have you rolled up the carpet and sprinkled the talc? I hope so, because it's Northern Soul time.
1: Let the good soul roll all the live long day. You let the good soul roll, now everything okay it is. You let the good soul roll,

Your Northern Soul double this week. We heard Frank Wilson with My Sugar Baby, which was out on Winner Records, preceded by James Fountain and 7 Day Lover, which was out on the Peachtree label. That came out in 1969. This has been Retro Records. I'm Jeremy Rees. My time is up. I thank you for yours. Come back same time, same place next week for more forgotten gems, floor fillers and musical mischief. In the meantime, you can stream the shows and read more about the records on my Substack page. I'm going to leave you with a doo-wop classic by the Turbans from Philadelphia. And from 1955, Let Me Show You Around My Heart. Until Retro Records returns, keep your stylus clean, your spirits high, and mind how you go.

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2: Andy Burnham is facing pressure to rule out new North Sea oil and gas drilling. Amid reports, he's considering supporting fresh projects. Green Party politicians and environmental groups say it would break a key Labour manifesto pledge, while energy industry leaders argue more domestic production would boost jobs and cut reliance on imports. Donald Trump has become the latest high-profile figure to criticise England manager Thomas Tuchel following the World Cup semi-final defeat to Argentina. Matthew Dudley has more.
3: The US president questioned Tuchel's decision to use Captain Harry Kane in a deeper defensive role.
4: Harry, who's been fantastic, I think they perhaps made a mistake when they made him a defensive player. What do I know about soccer?
3: Tuchel hint back when asked about the comments, insisting Kane defended as part of the team and rejected the criticism ahead of England's third-place playoff against France.
2: England's World Cup campaign comes to an end tonight with Thomas Tuchel's side taking on France in the tournament's third-place playoff. Police have launched a murder investigation after a woman died in Newport. Officers were called to reports of an altercation on St Vincent Road in the early hours of this morning. A 66-year-old Newport man has been arrested on suspicion of murder and remains in custody. Drivers are being warned to expect busy roads as millions head off for summer breaks this weekend. The RAC predicts more than 14 million leisure journeys. Temperatures, though, are set to fall after nearly 2 weeks above 30 degrees. But fire chiefs are still urging the public to help prevent wildfires following the prolonged hot and dry spell. And
5: use as loud as possible, Glasgow!
2: Thousands of people have taken part in Glasgow Pride, marking 25 years of organised marches in Scotland's largest city. The parade travelled from Glasgow Green through the city centre, celebrating three decades of pride in Glasgow. That's the latest from Radio News Hub. I'm Dave Cronin.
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2: Any showers will fade, leaving a dry and mostly clear night to come. Some patchy cloud and light winds expected too. Lows of 12 degrees Celsius.
1: 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And we are here with you. We are Wave.

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Freeze a frame of our moves the same. Wish we can continue right behind the bush. You'll stay with me, I know this, but not because of all my earthly

my voice about those other Jennies I reckoned with, lost them all like a homework excuse. This time the magic number is 2, 'cause it takes 2, not 3 to seduce. My destiny of love is brought to an 8.

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Like to be dim at the cut of a rim. 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Squeeze your stoop like Betty Boop, then make camel alphabet soup and spell plug ones within. Forward march is the same when transistors will play. Coming to bed is the move. Dolby sound will be then top crown when I put the needle into your groove.

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7: Did you know Bob Hope was originally a Weston-super-Mare lad, living on Orchard Street and Linley Terrace before moving to Bristol and emigrating to America? You're welcome, America. He gained our sense of humour. We take no affiliation for Trump. You're on your own there.

0: Want to know what's happening in and around Weston? We got you covered.
1: Hi there, it's Harry from Wave Community Radio. I recently went down to Clarence Park Bowling Club and managed to catch up with Jane. Jane was telling us all about the details about getting involved with the club. So if you're interested, listen in.
2: Good morning, my name is Jane Sansom. I'm the secretary of Clarence Bowling Club, and I've been here now 3 years. As secretary, I sort of get involved in sending out information and keeping the members and the committee informed of what's going on.

0: yourself, avid bowler, you seem to be going around sort of ushering people into certain areas today on the open day, but what's your side for bowling?
1: Well, I've been bowling for about 15 years, so yes, I'm an avid bowler. I bowl indoors as well as outdoors during the summer. I'm ushering people around, trying to make sure everyone gets introduced to members of the club so they can find out how friendly it is and how welcoming, because we don't mind if you come and join as a bowler, whether it's outdoors or indoors, if you're like a snooker player or social. We would just love people to come and join Clarence Bowling Club, because we feel we are one of the friendly clubs in Western Supermare.
0: That's fair enough. And how did you get involved in the side of bowling?
1: Initially, some years ago, there was an advert in the local paper advertising indoor bowling training. Well, my husband had always been a footballer, and he said, right, well, let's do this. It's something we can do together. So we joined indoors, say, 15 years ago, and from there we progressed outdoors. Generally, though, when you're bowling, you very rarely put couples together in a match, because they do tend to niggle each other. So we go to the same match, which we might play in different teams.
0: If people want to get involved outside of the open day, how can they get in touch with you?
1: Right, you can come in what they call pay and play. So you don't need to be a member. And what we will be advertising is a mobile number. And if you ring up and talk to the person and say what day you want to come and what hour, we will come down and open up, lend you the equipment, and for that you pay £5 a session.
0: Oh, okay.
1: And now a session can run from up to 2 hours.
0: Yeah.
1: And that way it's open to evenings, because lots of people who work can't come here during the day. And we would love to attract the working population of Western Supermare.
0: Yep.
1: So weekends, especially evenings, when the evenings at this club are lovely. It's so quiet and it's the perfect time to play bowls.
0: So there you go, directly from Jane down at Clarence Park Bowling Club. For more information, check them out on social media, or alternatively, by all means, you can welcome to email us, studio@wavewsm.co.uk. And if you've got a what's on, a local group, or something that you would like us to help you out with in terms of spreading that message, just get in touch. Right, let's get back to it. I won't interrupt you anymore.
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0: Greetings, tis I, Dominic Diamond, speaking to you from the 90s. Life is like a video game. One moment you're tearing through it like a hedgehog in blue sneakers, then out of nowhere, you're stung by a giant wasp.
1: Game over.
0: Don't lose all your rings. 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
1: Andy Burnham is expected to announce whether Labour will back new North Sea oil and gas drilling after becoming Prime Minister on Monday. Reports suggest he's keeping an open mind on fresh licences, despite the party's previous pledge to block new projects. Well, as Andy Burnham prepares to enter Downing Street, former Tory Prime Ministers Rishi Sunak and Boris Johnson have urged him to move quickly and focus on key priorities. Both warned the incoming PM that time in office is limited and early decisions will be crucial. England have one last task at this World Cup to fight France for a third place in the bronze medal playoff. The Three Lions have to pick themselves up from an agonising semi-final defeat to Argentina. We spoke to sports psychologist James Newman about what went wrong.
2: I think what we unfortunately saw there instead was a natural tendency that some of us have as individuals to almost want to avoid losing, or we could separate the need to achieve versus the need to avoid failure.
1: 10 every delivery workers have been arrested as part of a Home Office crackdown on illegal working. The arrests were made during operations in Worcestershire, South London and West Sussex, with those detained accused of various immigration offences. New life-saving drugs for rare blood cancers have been approved on the NHS. It's said to benefit about 200 patients a year, mainly infants and young children. Professor Peter Johnson is NHS England's National Clinical Director for Cancer.
3: It's very important because there are new types of treatment that will make it possible to control their cancers in a way that hasn't been possible previously.
1: And Christopher Nolan's new film, The Odyssey, has arrived in UK cinemas to strong reviews. The epic retelling of Homer's ancient Greek story has impressed film fans, with many praising the blockbuster's ambitious scale and immersive big screen experience. That's the latest from Radio News Hub. I'm Dave Cronin.
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1: Any showers will fade, leaving a dry and mostly clear night to come. Some patchy cloud and light winds expected too. Lows of 12 degrees Celsius.
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8: 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Don't you just hate it when someone answers their own questions? I do. Oh, hang on.

0: 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We got you covered.
1: 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We love to do what's ons, but here's a little shout out for some help from Right at Home North Somerset.
2: Take the floor.
3: So, we've been running a Sing and Smile session in Yatton for the last year now.
2: Yep.
3: It's the most amazing event. It's just a really chilled morning where we sit around, have a cup of coffee and sing songs. Mm-hmm. And we would love to find a similar space in Weston to be able to set up the same sort of thing. So we're kind of looking for a cafe or somewhere that can just spare us an hour to come and sing.
2: Just to come along and sing.
3: Open to everyone. Obviously, because we tend to run it in the day, it tends to be retired folks and older people, but there is no age limit. Just a really nice, relaxed atmosphere, hosted by Right at Home, so we just need the space. We'll do the rest.
2: Oh, fantastic. Now, there's no particular day that you're looking for this to be done?
3: Or? No. The one we run in Yatton is a Monday morning from 11 till 12.
2: Yeah.
3: So, obviously, we need to avoid that time, but other than that,
2: it's all good, really.
3: It's all good, yeah.
2: Fabulous.
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1: Former Prime Ministers are offering advice to Andy Burnham ahead of his first day in Number 10 on Monday. Conservatives Rishi Sunak and Boris Johnson say he must act fast, set clear priorities, and give the country confidence in the future. Donald Trump has become the latest high-profile figure to criticise England manager Thomas Tuchel following the World Cup semi-final defeat to Argentina. Matthew Dudley has this report.
2: The US president questioned Tuchel's decision to use Captain Harry Kane in a deeper defensive role.
3: Harry, who's been fantastic, I think they perhaps made a mistake when they made him a defensive player. What do I know about soccer?
2: Tuchel hit back when asked about the comments, insisting Kane defended as part of the team and rejected the criticism ahead of England's third-place playoff against France.
1: Police in Bolton have launched a murder investigation after a 75-year-old woman was found dead at a property on Ormond Street. Greater Manchester Police say a 49-year-old woman has been arrested on suspicion of murder and remains in custody for questioning. In F1, teenager Kimi Antonelli will start tomorrow's Belgian Grand Prix on pole position. Max Verstappen joins him on the front row, with George Russell promoted to third after Lando Norris received a grid penalty. Thousands of people have taken part in Glasgow Pride, marking 25 years of organised marches in Scotland's largest city.
4: It is as loud as possible, Glasgow!
1: The parade travelled from Glasgow Green through the city centre, celebrating three decades of Pride in Glasgow. And social media star Nara Smith has said her two-year-old daughter Whimsy is in remission after being diagnosed with cancer. The Tradwife influencer is best known for narrating parts of her day in a low voice, including making meals from scratch while wearing extravagant clothes. That's the latest from Radio News Hub. I'm Dave Cronin.
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1: Any showers will fade, leaving a dry and mostly clear night to come. Some patchy cloud and light winds expected too. Lows of 12 degrees Celsius.
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Hey, Jason Smith here at the Ambient Tower. Welcome to Wave Radio. We've got a very special show for you this evening, keeping it hybrid orchestral. And that was Imagine Dragons, Demons, epic orchestral version. And we've got a special show for you lined up today with a classical hybrid orchestral music of pop. And I'm quite sure there's going to be one or two tracks that you know the tunes to. This is Keane, Somewhere Only We Know.

the wonderful track from Sia and Chandelier, the epic orchestral version. Let me line you up a trio of tracks. And I wonder how many of you will actually know the artist and the title of all three.

three brilliant back-to-back pop tracks, orchestral versions. And the big question is, did you know any of them? Or maybe all of them? We had Taylor Swift and Blank Space, and our middle track was from Black, Wonderful Life, and the first of our trio, Christina Perry, A Thousand Years. Hopefully we'll be singing this next track come the week before Christmas with England in the World Cup, Qatar. Good luck, boys. Do your best.

Queen epic orchestral version of We Are the Champions. And I guess I should play the track for the villain that comes out of the World Cup. Or maybe the whole team come home early. This is Coldplay and Fix You.

Three beautiful back-to-back tracks, and two of them very personal to me. That was One Republic and Secrets from Beethoven Symphony, performed by the Piano Guys. The middle track from Cornelia Jacobs, and I believe the Eurovision track that she performed, Hold Me Closer, from Eurovision 2022. And the opening of our three, Unsecret and Breathe For Me, featuring Loners. Once again, we have raced through this Ambient Hour show. I'm going to send this out with Ave Maria. This is from Audio Machine, Reimagined. Stay safe. Catch you next week.

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1: Former Prime Ministers are offering advice to Andy Burnham ahead of his first day in Number 10 on Monday. Conservatives Rishi Sunak and Boris Johnson say he must act fast, set clear priorities, and give the country confidence in the future. Donald Trump has become the latest high-profile figure to criticise England manager Thomas Tuchel following the World Cup semi-final defeat to Argentina. Matthew Dudley has this report.
2: The US president questioned Tuchel's decision to use Captain Harry Kane in a deeper defensive role.
3: Harry, who's been fantastic, I think they perhaps made a mistake when they made him a defensive player. What do I know about soccer?
2: Tuchel hit back when asked about the comments, insisting Kane defended as part of the team and rejected the criticism ahead of England's third-place playoff against France.
1: Police in Bolton have launched a murder investigation after a 75-year-old woman was found dead at a property on Ormond Street. Greater Manchester Police say a 49-year-old woman has been arrested on suspicion of murder and remains in custody for questioning. In F1, teenager Kimi Antonelli will start tomorrow's Belgian Grand Prix on pole position. Max Verstappen joins him on the front row, with George Russell promoted to third after Lando Norris received a grid penalty. Thousands of people have taken part in Glasgow Pride, marking 25 years of organised marches in Scotland's largest city.
4: Use as loud as possible, Glasgow!
1: The parade travelled from Glasgow Green through the city centre, celebrating three decades of pride in Glasgow. And social media star Nara Smith has said her two-year-old daughter Whimsy is in remission after being diagnosed with cancer. The Tradwife influencer is best known for narrating parts of her day in a low voice, including making meals from scratch while wearing extravagant clothes. That's the latest from Radio News Hub. I'm Dave Cronin.
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1: Any showers will fade, leaving a dry and mostly clear night to come. Some patchy cloud and light winds expected too. Lows of 12 degrees Celsius.
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5: 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We are Wave.
6: Thomas Edison said one of my favourite quotes. It took him ages to invent the light bulb. And when asked about it, he said, "I have not failed. I've just found 1,000 ways that won't work." My daughter gave up looking for her jacket after 5 seconds this morning. Oh, kids today, hey?

0: Want to know what's happening in and around Weston? We got you covered.
1: Hi there, it's Harry from Wave Community Radio. I recently went down to Clarence Park Bowling Club and managed to catch up with Jane. Jane was telling us all about the details about getting involved with the club. So if you're interested, listen in.
2: Good morning, my name is Jane Sansom. I'm the secretary of Clarence Bowling Club, and I've been here now 3 years. As secretary, I sort of get involved in sending out information and keeping the members and the committee informed of what's going on.
3: So, yourself, avid bowler, you seem to be going around sort of ushering people into certain areas today on the open day, but what's your side for the bowling?
2: Well, I've been bowling for about 15 years. So, yes, I'm an avid bowler. I bowl indoors as well as outdoors during the summer. I'm ushering people around, trying to make sure everyone gets introduced to members of the club so they can find out how friendly it is and how welcoming, because we don't mind if you come and join as a bowler, whether it's outdoors or indoors, if you'd like a snooker player or social. We would just love people to come and join Clarence Bowling Club, because we feel we are one of the friendly clubs in Weston Supermare.
3: That's fair enough. And how did you get involved in the side of bowling?
2: Initially, some years ago, there was an advert in the local paper advertising indoor bowling training. Well, my husband had always been a footballer, and he said, right, well, let's do this. It's something we can do together. So we joined indoors, say, 15 years ago, and from there we progressed outdoors. Generally, though, when you're bowling, you very rarely put couples together in a match, because they do tend to niggle each other. So we go to the same match, but we might play in different teams.
3: If people want to get involved outside of the open day, how can they get in touch with you?
2: Right, you can come in what they call pay and play. So you don't need to be a member. And what we will be advertising is a mobile number. And if you ring up and talk to the person and say what day you want to come and what hour, we will come down and open up, lend you the equipment, and for that you pay £5 a session.
3: Oh, okay.
2: And our session can run from up to 2 hours.
3: Yeah.
2: And that way it's open to evenings, because lots of people who work can't come here during the day. And we would love to attract the working population of Weston Supermare.
3: Yep.
2: So, weekends, especially evenings, when the

0: Things at this club are lovely. It's so quiet and it's the perfect time to play bowls.
1: So there you go, directly from Jane down at Clarence Park Bowling Club. 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And if you've got a what's on, a local group, or something that you would like us to help you out with in terms of spreading that message, just get in touch. Right, let's get back to it. I won't interrupt you anymore.
2: This is Wave.

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4: 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The difference is just a few little changes. 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Or not hogging the middle lane. 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National Highways.
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7: 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I was going to do a spontaneous link here, but I've lost all my notes. 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
1: Andy Burnham will scrap Labour's planned digital ID scheme when he becomes Prime Minister on Monday. His team says money set aside for the programme will instead be used on priorities such as helping with the cost of living in what they're calling a reset of government priorities. It's England against France in a third place playoff, a game that neither side wants to be a part of. We spoke to sports psychologist James Newman about how the players are approaching it in Miami.
2: So for players, obviously, who get the chance to start, who might not have done it, it's an opportunity to clearly impress the manager for things moving forward. For the team as a whole, it's also a chance to think about actually starting to make a statement for building towards the next tournament.
1: Iran's supreme leader has warned the United States of unforgettable lessons if attacks continue on the country. It comes as Tehran says it's suspending its commitments to a recent interim agreement amid rising tensions with Washington. Police have launched a murder investigation after a woman died following an incident in Newport in Wales. Officers, including firearms officers, were called to St Vincent Road in the early hours of Saturday. A 66-year-old man from Newport has been arrested on suspicion of murder. Chelsea are closing in on the signing of Morgan Rodgers after Aston Villa accepted a reported £117 million bid. The England international is expected to have a medical on Monday before signing a long-term deal at Stamford Bridge. Thousands of people have taken part in Glasgow Pride.
3: Use as loud as possible, Glasgow!
1: The parade travelled from Glasgow Green through the city centre, celebrating three decades of Pride in Glasgow. And Drake has put £1.1 million on Argentina to beat Spain in Sunday's World Cup final. The rapper stands to win nearly £3.8 million if Argentina lift the trophy. That's the latest from Radio News Hub. I'm Dave Cronin.
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1: Patchy cloud will give way to a bright and sunny Sunday. Some showers are possible in Cornwall and northern Scotland, but it'll stay warm for most with highs of 23 degrees.
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10: Hello and welcome to my Blues Cafe with me, Steve James. I have a full hour of blues lined up for you today. And if you love the blues, then stay tuned for the next hour. I have some great artists coming up. I've got T-Bone Walker, Coco Taylor, Robin Trower, and Els Bailey, just to name a few. And my artist of the week this week is Bob Coriatore and Friends from his Doing the Shout album. So that's a lot of blues to play in 1 hour. So sit back with me, Steve James, and enjoy the ride. And to start the show today, T-Bone Walker was born May the 28th, 1910, and was an American blues singer, guitarist, songwriter, and multi-instrumentalist. He was a pioneer and innovator of the jump blues and electric blues sound. In 2018, Rolling Stone magazine ranked him number 37 on its list of the greatest, or the 100 greatest guitarists of all time. Walker was posthumously inducted into the Blues Hall of Fame in 1980 and the Rock and Roll Hall of Fame in 1987. So from the Black History album released by Delmark Records, here is T-Bone Walker with a song called I Hate to See You Go.

And that was T-Bone Walker there with a song called I Hate to See You Go. Coco Taylor was born Cora Ann Walton in 1928 and was an American singer whose style encompassed Chicago blues, electric blues, rhythm and blues, and soul blues. She began singing in blues clubs in Chicago, and she was spotted by none other than Willie Dixon in 1962. And this led to more opportunities for performing, and she got her first recording contract in 1965 with Checker Records. This next recording is from Coco's 1981 From the Heart of a Woman album, released on Alligator Records. This is Blowtop Blues by Coco Taylor.

And that's Coco Taylor there with a song called Blow Top Blues. And you're listening to The Blues Cafe with me, Steve James. And remember, if you'd like me to play your favourite blues song, or you'd like me to dedicate a song to someone, then all you have to do is to go to my website, stevejamesblues.com. There you'll find a request form. Just fill that in with the name of the song and the artist performing it, and I'll play your choice on a future show. Also, if you're a blues artist that wants to contribute to the show, then again, go to my website, stevejamesblues.com. There you'll find an artist page. Just let me know how to get some of your music and tell me a little bit about yourself, and I'll feature your work on a future show. And one of the regular features on the show is Artist of the Week, and this week it's Bob Coriator and friends from his Doing the Shout album. The Viztone label group announced the release, Doing the Shout, on February the 28th, 2025. This album celebrates the career milestone of Bob Coriator, as it's his 30th album release. So from Doing the Shout, here is my Artist of the Week this week, Bob Coriator and friends, with a song called Just a Dream.

And that's Bob Coriatore and Friends there with a song called Just a Dream. And Bob Coriatore and Friends are my artists of the week this week, so more from them later on in the show. Robin Trower was born 9th of March 1945 and is an English rock guitarist who achieved success with Procol Harum throughout 1967 to 1971, and then again as a band leader of his own power trio known as the Robin Trower Band. So from Come and Find Me, here is Robin Trower with a song called A Little Bit of Freedom.

And that was Robin Trower there with A Little Bit of Freedom. And you're listening to The Blues Cafe with me, Steve James. Time now for a regular feature that I put into the show each week. It's the something old, something new, maybe borrowed, but always blue. Here we look at a blues tune recorded in the past and then the same song recorded more recently by a different artist. It's a feature in the show that I would like you to contribute to. So what about if you've got an idea for the same song by two artists? Maybe the original, then a second version covered by a different artist. Well, if you do, go to my website, stevejamesblues.com. There you'll find a request form. Just fill that in with the name of the song and the two artists performing it, and I'll feature your choice on a future show. The tune today is called St. James's Infirmary. It's an American blues and jazz standard that emerged, like many others, from folk traditions. Louis Armstrong brought the song to lasting fame through his 1928 recording, on which Don Redmond is named as composer. Later releases credit Joe Primrose, a pseudonym used by musical manager, promoter and publisher Irvin Mills. So let's start with that 1928 version. Here is Louis Armstrong with St. James Infirmary.

When I die, I want you to dress me in straight leg shoes, box back coat and a Stetson hat. Put a $20 gold piece on my watch chain, so the boys will know that I died standing pat.

Well, that was Louis Armstrong featuring his Savoy Ballroom 5 with St. James Infirmary. Now, a more up-to-date version of the song is by Gary B.B. Coleman, who was born January the 1st, 1947. He's a soul blues guitarist, singer and songwriter. And from his greatest hits album, here is Gary B.B. Coleman with his version of St. James Infirmary.

That was Gary B.B. Coleman there with his version of St. James Infirmary. And what a great version that was. And you're listening to The Blues Cafe with me, Steve James. Time now for the weekly feature called Joker in the Peg. This is a regular feature in the show where every week I'll play a tune that's not necessarily blues. It's just a song that I love and I want to share with you. This week's Joker is Everybody Hurts by R.E.M. It was from their 8th studio album, Automatic for the People, and that was released in 1992. It peaked at number 29 on the US Billboard Hot 100. The song also reached the top 10 on the charts of Australia, Canada, France, Iceland, Ireland, Netherlands, and the United Kingdom. Much of the song was written by drummer Bill Berry, although because R.E.M. share songwriting credits among the members, it's actually unknown how much he actually wrote. So here it is, my Joker in the Pack this week, a song that's not blues, just one I love and I want to share with you. It's R.E.M. and Everybody Hurts.

And that's REM there with Everybody Hurts. And that's been my joker in the pack this week, a song that's not necessarily blues, just one I love, and I wanted to share it with you. So I hope you enjoyed that one with me. Time now for a second song from my artist of the week, Bob Coriatore and Friends. From there, doing the Shout album. Here is That Don't Appease Me.

And that was Bob Coriator and Friends with That Don't Appease Me. Els Bailey is a British singer-songwriter from Bristol. Her roots and blues-based music is given a special touch by her smoky voice. She particularly counts Janis Joplin as one of her role models. Angel from Montgomery is a song written by John Prine, originally appearing on his self-titled 1971 album, called, of course, just John Prine. The song has been covered extensively by various artists, but this version, released as a single in 2019 by Els Bailey, I think is particularly nice.

And that's Els Bailey there with Angel from Montgomery. Joanne Shaw Taylor was born in Wensbury, West Midlands. She grew up in Solihull and was inspired in her early teens to play the blues after hearing Stevie Ray Vaughan, Albert Collins and Jimi Hendrix. Dave Stewart heard Taylor play and invited her to join his supergroup on tour in Europe during 2002. So from Black and Gold, here is Joanne Shaw Taylor with Hell of a Good Time.

And that was Joanne Shaw Taylor there with Hell of a Good Time. And I've just got time, I think, to put in a bit of Howlin' Wolf. And who wouldn't? So here he is, with Sitting on Top of the World.

0: And that was Howling Warfare with Sitting on Top of the World. But looking at the time, I'm going to have to bring today's show to a close. My name is Steve James and you've been listening to my Blues Cafe. So thank you for joining me for the last hour. It's been my pleasure to bring the blues to you. So have a great week and stay safe. And I will catch you the same time, same place next week for some more great blues. And to play us out of the show today, I've got Lucky Peterson with a song called Blues in My Blood.
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2: Andy Burnham will scrap Labour's planned digital ID scheme when he becomes Prime Minister on Monday. His team says money set aside for the programme will instead be used on priorities such as helping with the cost of living in what they're calling a reset of government priorities. It's England against France in a third place playoff, a game that neither side wants to be a part of. We spoke to sports psychologist James Newman about how the players are approaching it in Miami.
3: So for players, obviously, who get the chance to start, who might not have done it, it's an opportunity to clearly impress the manager for things moving forward. For the team as a whole, it's also a chance to think about actually starting to make a statement for building towards the next tournament.
2: Iran's supreme leader has warned the United States of unforgettable lessons if attacks continue on the country. It comes as Tehran says it's suspending its commitments to a recent interim agreement amid rising tensions with Washington. Police have launched a murder investigation after a woman died following an incident in Newport in Wales. Officers, including firearms officers, were called to St Vincent Road in the early hours of Saturday. A 66-year-old man from Newport has been arrested on suspicion of murder. Chelsea are closing in on the signing of Morgan Rodgers after Aston Villa accepted a reported £117 million bid. The England international is expected to have a medical on Monday before signing a long-term deal at Stamford Bridge. Thousands of people have taken part in Glasgow Pride.
4: Use as loud as possible, Glasgow!
2: The parade travelled from Glasgow Green through the city centre, celebrating three decades of pride in Glasgow. And Drake has put £1.1 million on Argentina to beat Spain in Sunday's World Cup final. The rapper stands to win nearly £3.8 million if Argentina lift the trophy. That's the latest from Radio News Hub. I'm Dave Cronin.
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2: Patchy cloud will give way to a bright and sunny Sunday. Some showers are possible in Cornwall and northern Scotland, but it'll stay warm for most, with highs of 23 degrees.
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Good evening. Is anybody there? Are you all watching football? If you're not watching football, then you're listening to me, I hope. And if you are watching football, then I hope England win and beat the Argentinians, and then we can go on and have a little game on Sunday and maybe win the World Cup, which will be the second time I've watched England win the World Cup. Now you can work that out for yourself. 1966, I was watching it at my great uncle's house on his TV set, because we didn't have one. It was a tiny little black and white TV set, very difficult thing to watch on. And there was about 15 of us, only men, of course, men and boys. The ladies weren't allowed in. What a strange world it was then. Going back there, 1966, it was a strange old world. Anyway, we're here. I hope you're there. And so let's get stuck in to a little bit of 80s stuff to kick us off.

Simple Minds there, of course. Now, I've been listening to a lot of modern stuff that's been going on, and a lot of this big 80s synth sound is coming back. So beware, it's going to be just creeping round the corner at you when you're not really watching. And here's a great one. This is Frankie Goes to Hollywood.

A blistering track to wake you up there if you're still here. That was great, wasn't it? Frankie Goes to Hollywood, relax. Now, about 40-odd years ago, one of the greatest songwriters and performers that we ever had was sadly gunned down in New York. This is a song by him. This is John Lennon, Just Like Starting Over. Our life.

That was John Lennon there, of course, on the Midweek Hour with me, Ken Linton, on Wave Community Radio. If you're still here, thank you very much. And if you're not, you can listen to it on Saturday. It's not, you know, doesn't really matter, does it? As long as you enjoy your football tonight and then you have a listen to this, it's going to be great. Okay, I have a little country song for you now. This is a track by a girl called Stella Lefty, and this track is called Boston.

Okay, our first bit of original music this evening comes from a very, very good friend of mine. I've known Barry Walsh for very many decades. Let's just put it that way. We're native Bristolians, the pair of us, but I now live in Weston, well, Cuestoke, and Barry lives in Axbridge, where he still continues to write great songs about things in the area. And this is his latest little bit of writing, and it's a track called Mary LaPorte, which for the Bristolians, they'll know, is the church that was bombed in the war, and the area around it, which was very, very well known. Have a listen to the song, and you'll listen to all about Mary LaPorte. This is Barry Walsh.

Now, sadly, it was very bad news that Bonnie Tyler had passed away. Now, I only met her once, but she did seem like a very nice, down-to-earth lady. And so I've heard lots of stories going around, and there is, if you've seen it on the internet, a very touching, emotional thing from Rod Stewart about how they were broke kids together, and how she had the operation on her throat, and it turned it into the voice that became Bonnie Tyler's great big signature voice. So I just thought we'd play another Bonnie Tyler track this week, and this is Holding On for a Hero.

Yes, the brilliant voice there of Bonnie Tyler. So sad to see her gone. But what a load of memories. What some great songs she's left behind. Lots of stuff that will be played for years and years. Okay, we've got a next piece of local music. And this is the country girl from Keynsham. I've played lots of her tracks already, but because I think she's worth it. And this is a track called Insane.

Studios with local producer Tarrant Shepherd, who is very brilliant at what he does, and he sometimes takes the studio and records people, and Tony Lord is one of the artists that he works with there. So now you know the story. Now what we got now for you, Muse. Yes, Muse. I don't think I've ever played a Muse track, but I'm going to play one tonight. But before I do, I think I'm going to tell you how to get hold of us. If you want to send a little note down to us, it's ever so easy, www.wavewsm.co.uk. Or you can use the old WhatsApp thing, 07510559979. Okay, it's Supermassive Black Hole by Muse.

That made a change, didn't it, guys? Yes, a little bit of muse there. Okay, it's now that part time of the evening that you all enjoy so very, very much. This is Alicia's Track of the Week. And this week she's picked a track out by Nessa Barrett. This is going back 2021, I believe. And this is a track called If You Love Me, Alicia's Track of the Week.

0: Well, before we move on, there's a few what's-ons I just want to mention because, of course, we know about the big one. Saturday the 18th, The Electric Banana, Alex Lipinski and the Crown Electric, Easter Town and Lilac Sunday. Tickets are a tenner from alexlipinski.com. I played you a couple of their tracks and an Easter Town track, and we did a lovely little interview with Alex a couple of weeks ago. So I know the tickets are almost gone, but if you want to go, please get in touch with Alex. Try and grab yourself a ticket. And there's other things going on, of course, but that might be the one to go to. If you're thinking of going to Bristol to the Harbour Festival, please try and have a little look in at the Jelly Records stand, which is the Expression stage in Millennium Square. Taney Lord is on at 6 o'clock, by the way. And there's a host of top local artists playing all day. So that's the Expression stage in Millennium Square. Also, Saturday, July the 18th, it's George Fest at Riverside Inn Cheddar. Of course, this is George Evans. Oh, no, it's not. It's Gorge Fest at the Riverside Inn at Cheddar, featuring a couple of our artists that we've been recording, amongst other people. You've got the very lovely Chelsea D, whose album Dear Diary is available on vinyl and all sorts of stuff. She's doing really well. And we've got the lovely George Evans, who released a few singles in the past year or so. So there we are. That's going on. And that, I think that starts at 3:30. I'm not quite sure. The advert's a little bit strange. But that's what's going on there. And what's going on here, you may ask. Well, it's time for the dear Gladys to come out of the cupboard and have a little dance. Now, Gladys, she's not shy. She loves to have a dance to all sorts of stuff. And when Gladys and I went clubbing a little while back, she said, we want to do a bit of dancing to Kiss. Not the band Kiss. Kiss. Art of Noise featuring Tom Jones. And so, here we go. This is Gladys having a shake about to Kiss.
1: You don't have to be beautiful to turn me on.

0: Kiss.
1: Amazing Tom Jones there with The Art of Noise and the old Prince track Kiss. Lots of stuff going on here. Okay, right, that was just for Gladys because she wanted to have a dance. Now, what have we got now? Our last bit of local music for the evening. And I'm playing this again because something brilliant has happened. This is the October Effect. Now, last week, I know you might not think this is a big deal, but to believe me, this is a huge deal. Don Letts' show on BBC Radio 6, they have played the October Effect, Friday Is Mine. Now, we're going to play it again because it's released. It was brought out the beginning of July, and it's not in the charts yet, so you need to get yourselves organised and get it streamed and in millions. Come on, let's get the locals in. October Effect, Friday Is Mine.

brilliant, the October effect there with Marvin on trumpet. A Radio 6 play. I hope they get lots more. Okay, time for a little bit of this chap here. He's been making music for longer than I have. Paul McCartney has got a new album out. This is called The Boys of Dungeon Lane. And this is a lovely track called Days We Left Behind.

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1: England's World Cup campaign comes to an end with tonight's third place playoff against France. The fixture has been dividing opinion amongst fans, so we asked our listeners whether they think the match still matters.
2: I think it's one extra game for the players to worry about. There's no real element of any reward for winning said game.
3: It's nice to support your team, even if it is for the third place. And I'm an England fan, I want to watch England play, so of course I'm going to watch the game.
4: Literally could not care less. I hope I'm working so I can avoid it.
1: Questions are growing over the future of North Sea oil and gas, as reports suggest incoming Prime Minister Andy Burnham may be open to new drilling licences. Labour's manifesto promised no new North Sea licences. But industry figures say continued drilling is vital for jobs and energy security. Climate campaigners, meanwhile, warn it would undermine environmental commitments. And as Andy Burnham prepares to enter Downing Street, former Tory Prime Ministers Rishi Sunak and Boris Johnson have urged him to move quickly and focus on key priorities. Both warned the incoming PM that time in office is limited and early decisions will be crucial. A woman has died and a man has been arrested following an incident in Newport in Wales. Gwen Police say officers attended to reports of an altercation on St Vincent Road early on Saturday. NHS England has approved new life-saving drugs for infants and young children with cancer. Professor Peter Johnson is their spokesperson.
5: The NHS has this way of making the treatments available, once we've reviewed the evidence, to make sure that even if you do have a rare cancer, we still have a range of different possible treatments available to you.
1: And Christopher Nolan's new film, The Odyssey, has arrived in UK cinemas to strong reviews. The epic retelling of the ancient Greek story has impressed film fans, with many praising the blockbuster's ambitious scale. That's the latest from Radio News Hub. I'm Dave Cronin.
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1: Patchy cloud will give way to a bright and sunny Sunday. Some showers are possible in Cornwall and northern Scotland, but it'll stay warm for most with highs of 23 degrees.
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14: Let's shoot. I'm Fee Shu, and welcome to the Cocktail Hour, and I do apologise for my voice this week. But I had a fantastic time in London for the Whiskey Exchange Rum Show, despite transport issues. With so many cancellations that day, thanks to, well, should I say, some absolute idiots. That is the polite way of saying it. Who vandalised a whole load of trains. I do despair, but I managed to get to London Bridge after changing trains where there were more cancellations, and I was ready for a drink. What I really wanted was fresh, chilled watermelon juice from Turnips at Borough Market, but it was completely rammed with Instagram-loving tourists all in the way, and I couldn't get anywhere near. I came prepared, though. The heatwave made me take double the amount of water with me that I would usually have, about 3 litres, and drinking plenty of water combined with judicious use of a spittoon were a perfect combination to have a fun and safe rum show. Definitely needed extra water in that heat, and something else I highly recommend, a neck fan. And what I love about this show at Glazer's Hall is that there's such a wide variety of tots available, over 300 bottles plus dream tots, and some fascinating under-the-counter ones too. And when you think about rum, you think of heat, of sunshine, and generally the Caribbean, or Caribbean, as I meant to say. I hope I got that the right way round. There are so many countries that make great rums, including Scotland. Not somewhere you think of as being hot or sunny most of the time. This week's music theme is sun. I should stress that you don't have to drink rum or alcohol at all to enjoy today's show. We'll be talking about bottle shapes, celebrities, history, family, funk and bats. More about that after this first track, Boney M, Sun.

sunny. I saw them form that on a very hot and sunny day. But what is the first rum you ever had? I grew up collecting Brewerania, and I fell in love with Captain Morgan and its ceramic boat-shaped ashtray by Wade PDM. There were no spice rums at the show, no Captain Morgan and Sailor Jerry, but there was Bacardi, probably the best-known rum in the UK, and for many of us, our first rum. It's also why, I admit, I wasn't actually intending to stop at the stand, but a friend is their BA, brand ambassador, and I'm so pleased that I did, because this wasn't just the bottle that everyone has, and I learned so much. I was also given two plastic coasters with their famous bat logo, which I use daily not as coasters but to cover my coffee so the dogs can't dip their noses in it. Have you ever noticed the bat logo? Or if you have you ever thought about it? The first bottle I tried was the Bacardi Rum Superior Heritage Rum, bottled at the higher ABV of 44.5%, and it recreates their rum from the 1900s. It was herbaceous and grassy on the nose, very grass in the palate, with a slight brininess but very clean, perfect for a daiquiri or mojito. I'd noticed their decanter-style bottle, their Facundo Paraíso XA, a blend which included my oldest rum of the show, 63 years old, and it was a dream tot. Using a combination of cognac casks for the older rums and American oak casks for the younger ones. These were from casks produced exclusively for the family, not intended for sale, but some of the cask owners had died and the decision was made to release bottles in batches. It was beautiful. With cherry and dark chocolate notes, caramel, vanilla and even cherry coke. Just so smooth and buttery, an absolute delight. Plus, I looked at the bulbous bottle and I saw a bat, the logo. Now this may be true or just a myth carried down through the generations, but there is a story behind the bats. Apparently there was a tree outside the warehouse where the cask were stored and fruit bats roosted there. When it was time to extend, they didn't want to disturb the bats, and they built around the tree, immortalising the fruit bats with their logo. And in case you wondered why, bats were seen to be lucky, that's why they kept them there. I just thought they gave you rabies or were actually vampires, but I much prefer their version. As for the rum, it was beautiful. I'm so glad I stopped and tried it. Nora Jones, Sunrise.

Nora Jones, Sunrise. I used to play that all the time. And casks play a huge influence when it comes to my choosing which rums to try. Same for whiskey. And many of the rums I sampled at the event would really appeal to whiskey drinkers too. At the Bacardi stand, I also tried a Santa Teresa 79-6 rum because of the cask, a Speyside whiskey, Craig Allachy, 19-year-old. The drinks world is divided about use of casks, though. Do they detract from the spirits or add to them? Personally, I love casks. I see PX used as a cask and I'm there. Pedro Ximénez will add colour, a rich dark colour, so feast for the eyes, as well as fig, dark chocolate and coffee notes. And when it comes to casks, one stand in particular was a fantastic example of what they can add to rum. Rum Barcelo. I'd studied the tot list in advance of the show, checked the map, and I really wanted to try the Dominican rums in a decanter-style bottle. They just look so stylish. My one regret about the rum show is that I was being sensible. I did not buy a bottle of the Barcelo Imperial Misanura cask while I was there, but let's start at the beginning. I was asked what I wanted to try, and I did the whole stand. They have what they call the Daddy, the Imperial aged in the bourbon cask, and the other decanter-style bottles are based on that, then poured into other casks, so it's double woods. The top from the Tawny Port cask was a beautiful rich red colour with those wonderful red berry notes, but my favourite was the white decanter, the Misanura cask. It's a fascinating cask, and I always ask for pours of whiskies which use this type of wooden cask, which I was told is really porous, like a sponge, so the spirit soaks up the flavour, especially as it was the first film Misanura, so a very active one. My tasting notes showed Mirabelle plum, dandum, kumquat and silver polish on the nose, also herbaceous vegetal notes, and there was vanilla essence. The latter would have been from the original bourbon cask. This is a double wood cask as it was finished in the Misanura cask. And I love the palate, so woody with stone fruits including cherries and damson, red berries and vanilla essence. I did check the Whiskey Exchange website afterwards, especially there's free delivery until the 21st of July, but it's currently sold out. I really hope they restock it. I loved it. And that's the whole range. And that was just wonderful. Those decanter-style bottles were so attractive. And they really showed just what casks can do. A perfect illustration. They even had a maple cask, the wood, not syrup. Just fabulous. And the whole range is a surprisingly good price, especially with that stylish presentation. Also a perfect present for the rum drink in your life and whiskey drinkers. Magna Carta, good morning, sun.

0: Magna Carta, Good Morning Sun. My tally over the 2 days was 72 rums, although one was repeat on the second day from 24 countries or territories, plus a ginger beer and a cocktail. Now, I didn't actually get to the cocktail stand. We had a Frito with our perfect measure glass on entry, but I'm allergic to pineapple, which ruled out most of the options, and I focused on the rum itself. Again, I should stress, I did use a spittoon and drank plenty of water. Have you looked for ginger beer in the shops recently? It's really hard to find. I did get a spicy one from M&S the other day. Haven't tried it, not sure how spicy it is yet. And a Fentimans from the supermarket. And then I saw that Gosling's had their own ginger beer. Gosling's logo is a seal. And I saw someone walking around with what's meant to be a foamy seal hat on their head. And yeah, I thought it was a pigeon. I had Gosling's on the Tweet Tastings a while ago, so I gave most of them rums a miss, as I already knew them. I was trying so hard not to repeat tots. There's only so much I can try. But I really wanted a Dark and Stormy, the cocktail originally created just for them, using Gosling's Black Seal Rum and ginger beer. It is so refreshing. I really wanted more cans of their ginger beer. It's the perfect version. Not hot, but plenty of flavour. And it would be great in a whiskey highball too. They also had a Gosling's Family Reserve Old Rum. Founded in 1806 in Bermuda, 8 generations of the family have worked for the distillery, and this was their family-aged rum, originally made just for the family, which why it's served in, they just look like wine bottles, not their standard rum bottles or labels. They were very popular, sold out at the show actually in front of me. Only about 3,000 bottles have been produced of this blend of 16 to 19-year-old rums. It was just deliciously raisiny. Reminded me of a raisin cask whiskey with those rum and raisin fudge and ice cream notes, plus Christmas cake. So smooth and Moorish. I loved it. Incidentally, the seal on the labels of the bottles really made me think of the classic Guinness adverts, and you could pour a tot of their Black Seal or other rums. I do think the Family Reserve Old Rum is probably a little too good for this. And add a half pint of Guinness or other stout for a dog's nose cocktail. A long, refreshing cocktail perfect for a sunny day. Sunrise Avenue, sunny day.
1: Hey,

Sunrise Avenue, sunny day. My inner rum nerd was so happy discussing cast at show, but we're also told how the cast were stored. In the tropics, then brought to Europe, or even stored at sea. My inner pirate was overly excited by this, but then I thought about storms and insurance. But why are casks stored at sea? It's the same as Isle of Whiskey in Scotland. The casks benefit from the sea air. And rum has long been associated with the sea, and there was much dismay when the British Navy stopped the daily tot for sailors, which until 1970 was given to sailors at noon. Black Tot Rum commemorates this, and I tried two of their special bottles. Okay, the fabulous Mitch Wilson will probably argue that every bottle of Black Tot is special. He's leaving the company on Black Tot Day, 31st of July, to continue his rum adventures elsewhere, and I look forward to seeing where they take him. I want to thank him for all of the tots over the years, and he poured me some of the Rum Trails rums this year, some of which are then used in the Black Tot blends. But the Master Blenders Reserve 2024 and 2025 are very special rums, and I love the transparency on the bottles. They list the percentages of rums used on the back, e.g. a Barbados blend from Pot and Column Stills, aged between 7 and 22 years, formed 60% of the whole blend, whilst 5% of a Jamaican pot still blend with rums aged between 5 and 26 years, amongst others, were used in the 2024 bottling. I think my favourite is the 2021 bottle, but of the 24 and 25, the 2024 just pipped it for me. Both are fabulous, though always worth trying. Plantre also drawn the link between the sea and rum with their Mr. Fog No. 1 from Barbados, Plantre's own West Indies distillery, forming 43% of the blend. There was also Trinidad, Guyana and Jamaica, where both Long Pond and Clarendon distilleries were used. Added together, that funky mix formed 4% of the blend. And there was also Mr. Fog No. 2. They're both Navy rums. My favourite, though, was the No. 2, which also added Mauritius rums to the mix. What I really love about this, and this is so nerdy, is that they were stored in a 3,000-litre open vat with constant movement, which helped recreate the sense of being at sea. They also recreated the idea of British Navy rums, where rums were stored by the docks in London, Bristol and Liverpool by storing them in humid cellars in the Cognac region of France. Special mention here of the Hoga Monster, which I was given a few drops from a pipette on the first day, and then a tiny amount poured into a glass so I could nose it on the second day, because it really is a monster. Just a few drops, if that, will really enhance cocktails. Not one to enjoy by the topful, because it is over-estered, deliberately so, and for the unwary, could just blow your palate so you can't taste anything else, but I loved it. Just a drop, apparently, in a daiquiri will make all the difference. A whole tot, though, and you'll be all at sea when it comes to tasting anything else. We're the kings, the ocean, and the

We the kings, the ocean and the sun. The rum producers from the Caribbean nations never deny its dark history, but everyone is also looking forward with care and innovation. Angostura have changed their glass bottles to be lighter, which is to be better for the environment, as are the wooden corks. The 1919 blend has changed, that's the one I tried. And I love how they have an embossed butterfly in the bottom of the bottle. It's just great attention detail and a little something extra. We also talked about bitters, as so many bartenders, mixologists and home cocktail makers automatically just use the tried and tested classic Angostura bitters. They also make cocoa and orange bitters. I do use it, but I also love having a range of other flavours. But next time you look at a cocktail menu or book, see just how many just used Angostura bitters. Incidentally, it's also said to be helpful if you get heat stroke or sunstroke, as I discovered on a press trip to Grenada years ago, where I couldn't wear my hat on the tall ship trip that they organised, and I got sunstroke. I was so ill. And it was added to ginger ale and lime juice. I was also told that it's good for, let's just say, the morning after a heavy night. Just add Angostura bitters to tonic water. And when I was sampling the rums, except for the Dream Tops, oh, including the fabulous 18-year-old Foursquare from 2006, intimately bottled by one of my favourite indie bottlers, Tomosi. It was called Yon, and the label depicted the Caribbean folklore of Yon. There were details of the story on the back of the bottle, if only I'd thought to take a photo, as I have of the other bottles at previous shows. Anyway, when trying the tots, I asked how they could be used and found the replies really interesting. They did stress cocktails, not just neat, as I would have expected from some bottles, especially the Barcelo range. The main answer, depending on the rum, was mainly an old-fashioned, very much the whiskey crowd. There were a few daiquiris and one BA, and I love this, apologised for suggesting a mojito, saying it was old-fashioned, but we both agreed that those are due to come back in fashion, probably the cocktail of choice after the margarita craze. Looks for the next big thing, and all the rums I tried could also be enjoyed neat, which is how they were tasted at the show, including Gosling's Black Seal, before their ginger beer was added for a classic dark and stormy cocktail. The Stranglers, always the

Stranglers, Always the Sun. I spoke to a lovely man who was completely bemused at hearing the word funky used so much at the Drinks Festival. He said he'd never heard it used so much anywhere. Outside the wrong world, it's got quite a negative connotation. The funky gibbon possibly being an exception. In the rum world, though, it's a note that you get from rums with high esters. Foursquare or Jamaican rums such as Hampden Long Pond, for example. It's a note that I adore in rum but cannot stand in whiskey. But what is funk? What does it taste like? There are different types. Funky whiskey, often from Camelton, is more farmyard funk. Manure. Bales of hay wrapped in black plastic to heat in the sun and form silage. Silage itself, that fermented grass, maize or cereal smell. And with rums, I tend to get two very distinctive notes. Overripe fruit, such as pineapple, bananas and apple, and rubber, neoprene wetsuits. But I also get vinyl records, camera film, freshly printed magazines. A combination of that glossy paper and ink takes me right back to editing magazines when the new copies were delivered to the office, fresh, hot, off the press. I can smell it now just thinking about it. And I spoke to one man, a member of the UK Rum Club. They were very well represented at the show. I really must look into them. He knew the exact level, the number, that his ester tolerance ended. And I go for the funky the better. I did not have a single Caroni this time. They were all Dream Tots. I had noticed them in the listings online. Didn't see any at the show, probably further down one particular table run by the Whiskey Exchange than I'd looked because I got stuck on the Hampden at the other end. It's the same with peated whiskies. The more PPM, as peat levels are recorded, the better. But we all have different tastes, and for some, funky just isn't their thing. But I absolutely love it. That said, like whiskey, I drink across the range, across distilleries and across the world. I'm happy to try anything, and if it's not for me, I'll just move on and find what I love. We're just sitting at a table with funky rums, and I'm in my absolute element. Harper's Bazaar, come to the sunshine.

Harper's Bazaar, Come to the Sunshine, and one of my favourite stands was Holmes Key, which confusingly spelt C-A-Y. They had an exclusive bottling for the Whiskey Exchange, which we've been emailed about in advance of the show, so I was curious to try it. Trinidad Rum from Ten Cane Distillery 2012, bottled in 2025, and using ex-cognac and ex-rum casks. They store the cask in New York, and the new batch is released annually. I had what I thought would be my favourite rum of the show. Actually, it really was. I said they wouldn't be able to better it, but they gave it a try. It was the Holmes Key Jamaica 2007, bottled in 2022 from Long Pond. Just fabulously funky, and I loved it. Then it was a case of hold my beer, or should I say hold my rum. And it was one I wouldn't have thought about trying, as I don't associate the country with rum, and there were so many others to try and understand, including the 2007 Venezuela rum and a Reunion Island, Grand Arome rum. But I tried the South African Mahoba Distillery one from 2018, bought in 2024, and I am so disappointed that they do not stock it at the Whiskey Exchange. If only rums could be teleported, we didn't have to worry about importing in numbers, and it was incredible. I loved it. Where the Long Pond had farmyard funk, which works so well in rums, this South African top was medicinal. TCP and Dettol notes from my childhood. The distillery is owned by Robert Greaves, an engineer who even designed his own stills and sugarcane crusher. It used South African whiskey barrels. Long Pond just beat it, but I really loved it. I didn't try to get the most fascinating bottle on stand, though, which wasn't available in that first session that I did, and I didn't have a chance to return and ask for port. It was a 4-token dream tot. You get one theme token with your tickets, extra cost £5 each, and with so much on offer and other dream tots to try, I just couldn't do it. But I would have loved to have tried what was marked with a symbol I recognised immediately, an 8 on its side, infinity. I would love to make my own infinity bottle at a tasting or at a festival, pour a little tot I've tried into a bottle before trying them. I don't think the producers would be too impressed with me if I did that. The Infinity Bottle, though, had its own small 49-page hardback book, detailing every single rum, including the cask, which wasn't even made to be bottled, but had the remains of rums from samples which were no longer needed, then aged in 2003 for about 20 years. The ultimate Infinity cask in an ex-rum cask, including rums from 7 countries, including Brazil. I hope I get to try it another time. Joan Armour Trading, get in the sun.

Joan Armour Trading, Get in the Sun. I took photos of every bottle but one that I tried. That was an under-the-counter, unmarked bottle from England's own Dropworks distillery. And I wrote taste notes and scored all but one, I think, unless I wrote that score out of five. Up to two decimal places allowed, incidentally, in very small numbers, so it can be read by anyone at stand or looking over my shoulder. People were curious about why I was writing the notebook, but understood once I explained they were taste notes, so I wouldn't forget anything. And my strangest tasting note was a spiced German sausage, which is what I got on the palate when adding a few drops of Pure Lartfahr water from a pipette bottle I brought with me, the same water that I use whether at home, at tastings or festivals, to the Homeski South African rum. But I did enjoy the roast carrots and sage note from Rumbarslo Grand Añejo 6-year-old. I can just taste it writing that down. But one thing I didn't automatically note, unless really obvious if that, were which countries they were from. That required me to both look at the photos on my phone and, if necessary, do some internet sleuthing afterwards. I knew some already, Foursquare's from Barbados, as is St Nicholas Abbey, and Hampden from Jamaica, but a couple really surprised me. I tried not to repeat any drams from previous years, so I skipped the wonderful Sampan Vietnamese rum and the Renaissance rum from Taiwan. But three countries which did surprise me after the 24 countries and territories that I tried, that wonderful South African rum from the Mahoba Distillery by Homeski, Japanese rum from Nine Leaves Distillery, I had the PX cask, would have loved to try the Armagnac cask, which was really hot, and a rum which, okay, this one wasn't my type, but I'm pleased I tried it. It was from Mexico, Camazotz Oaxacan rum. I admit that I forgot about Philippines rum, even though I've had rum from there before, and I did enjoy the Tandoe rum. Heading to Puerto Rico, it was a privilege to try a rum released on the first day of the show, Don Q's PX Cask rum. Just 60 bottles were produced, with 30 of those available from Whiskey Exchange, but not for long. It's going to sell out very quickly if it hasn't already. I also enjoyed their vermouth cask. I really must try more of the range. And the thing is, the trouble with drinks festivals, at the back of your mind, there is a clock ticking. You want to try everything on your list, then you get distracted, including by the Whiskey Exchange's exclusive 18-year-old Trinidad rum named the Scarlet Ibis. Not available in September, we did have a sneak peek. I loved it. But let's travel both close to home and further afield, countries not everyone realises make rum, especially with the weather, Scotland and England. I didn't make it to the Jaeger rum stand from Scotland this year. I always love sampling Nottinghamshire's Dropworks innovative rum. And the furthest afield, if I had my geography right, was Australia with Beenleigh's rum. They were on the rum trail stand, a trip around the world, a tot at a time. The sun will never set on countries that produce rum. Ledger Society, I'm a setting sun.

The Leisure Society, I'm a setting sun. How influenced are you by any form of celebrity when it comes to drinks? There's one series I always want to try at the rum show if I see it. It's based on famous photographers. Each series has a different photographer with their work featured on labels. This time it was Alex Webb, and I tried the 10-year-old Clarendon and the 13-year-old Hampden. I noticed the label before anything else, just black and white, but it drew me in. And this was the Magnum series too. I knew the rums would be superb, but the photographs will attract collectors. And after Friday's session, a few of us met in the Mudluck pub over the road from the Lazy Saw. I joined friends and I was introduced to someone who works at the bar of a top London restaurant. He absolutely loved one of the rums there, showed us the bottle he bought and its very distinctive pourer. Big lips and a tongue. The Rolling Stones have produced rum under the Crossfire Hurricane brand. As with Coachbuilt Whiskey, which I mentioned when reviewing the Brighton Whiskey Weekend, when Jenson Button had worked with master blenders at Claxton's to ensure a quality dram, the Rolling Stones worked with one of the top and most respected people in the rum world, Ian Burrell, to create two rums, Gold and Reserve. The rums are from four different Jamaican distilleries, all of whom I'd enjoyed individually at the show: Hampden, Worthy Park, Long Pond and Clarendon. We're talking funky but not too heavy on the esters. It's a really good blend and chosen because they're 1972 Jamaican sessions and named after the first line of Jumping Jack Flash, which, sadly, I'm not playing today. It doesn't fit the theme, unfortunately, but goes, "I was born in a crossfire hurricane." I do have one problem, though, and I think it's quite a significant one. The bottles are different ages. Gold is a blend of rums 5 to 7 years, and Reserve have rums up to 7 years. I actually scored them both the same, slightly different taste notes, but both were funkier on the nose than the palate. They also have a small, I'm going to say almost noticeable, I didn't notice it until looking at my photos, label which bears the bottle's name around the rim. It's quite small. It looks like it could come off. And then you've got the lip and tongue logo on the front are different colours. Gold for Gold, Copper for Reserve, but no name or age on the front. And it's not going to be easy to identify them quickly in the bar, or if you only see one and not both together. The different colours are quite subtle. I do think the branding needs to be clearer for future editions, actually stating Gold in writing on the front. But I did enjoy them. I just love funky Jamaican rums. Does age matter? Mount Gay had two new releases, a 15-year-old and a 25-year-old. You would have thought that the 25-year-old would be the best, and it was lovely, don't get me wrong, but that 15-year-old was special. Plantre had an XO and an XXO. The latter was in a PX car, so of course I preferred it, but for others the classic XO was their chosen rum. It's not always about age or price, it's personal taste, and there are, like whiskey, two types of rums to own. One you can drink without thinking, not to excess, but after a hard day at work, just pour and enjoy, or mixing cocktails. Others are complex. You need to take your time, sip, analyse. You have your affordable, enjoyable rums and your special occasion sipping ones. In my case, that would be the Barcello Imperial Mizunara cask, and from Holmes Key, that funky Jamaican Long Pond from 2007. I loved it. A friend tried the £3,000 rum from Brugal, which came with a harness. Well, if you're spending £3,000, you want something truly memorable. But there are great rums for all pockets, no harness needed. I'm Fee Shoop, this has been The Cocktail Hour, and this last track is dedicated to everyone who worked at the Whiskey Exchange Rum Show. My next event in London will be the Whiskey Exchange Whiskey Show. That's the big one with over 1,000 drams, including the ticket price, plus those exceptional old and rare dream jams. And it's over London Bridge this time, at Old Billingsgate, the 2nd to the 4th of October. I cannot wait. Sinead O'Connor, House of the Rising Sun. Goodbye. Stay safe.

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1: Andy Burnham will scrap Labour's planned digital ID scheme when he becomes Prime Minister on Monday. His team says money set aside for the programme will instead be used on priorities such as helping with the cost of living in what they're calling a reset of government priorities. It's England against France in a third place playoff, a game that neither side wants to be a part of. We spoke to sports psychologist James Newman about how the players are approaching it in Miami.
2: So for players, obviously, who get the chance to start, who might not have done it, it's an opportunity to clearly impress the manager for things moving forward. For the team as a whole, it's also a chance to think about actually starting to make a statement for building towards the next tournament.
1: Iran's supreme leader has warned the United States of unforgettable lessons if attacks continue on the country. It comes as Tehran says it's suspending its commitments to a recent interim agreement amid rising tensions with Washington. Police have launched a murder investigation after a woman died following an incident in Newport in Wales. Officers, including firearms officers, were called to St Vincent Road in the early hours of Saturday. A 66-year-old man from Newport has been arrested on suspicion of murder. Chelsea are closing in on the signing of Morgan Rodgers after Aston Villa accepted a reported £117 million bid. The England international is expected to have a medical on Monday before signing a long-term deal at Stamford Bridge. Thousands of people have taken part in Glasgow Pride.
3: Use as loud as possible, Glasgow!
1: The parade travelled from Glasgow Green through the city centre, celebrating three decades of pride in Glasgow. And Drake has put £1.1 million on Argentina to beat Spain in Sunday's World Cup final. The rapper stands to win nearly £3.8 million if Argentina lift the trophy. That's the latest from Radio News Hub. I'm Dave Cronin.
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1: Patchy cloud will give way to a bright and sunny Sunday. Some showers are possible in Cornwall and northern Scotland, but it'll stay warm for most with highs of 23 degrees.
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9: Astrology is a load of nonsense, and I don't believe in any of it. I mean, I'm a Sagittarius, and it says that I'm sceptical. You're listening to Wave.

0: 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We got you covered.
1: Hi there, it's Harry from Wave Community Radio. I recently went down to Clarence Park Bowling Club and managed to catch up with Jane. Jane was telling us all about the details about getting involved with the club. So if you're interested, listen in.
2: Good morning, my name is Jane Sansom. I'm the secretary of Clarence Bowling Club, and I've been here now 3 years. As secretary, I sort of get involved

0: Everyone gets introduced to members of the club so they can find out how friendly it is and how welcoming, because we don't mind if you come and join as a bowler, whether it's outdoors or indoors, if you'd like a snooker player or social. We would just love people to come and join Clarence Bowling Club, because we feel we are one of the friendly clubs in Western Supermare.
1: That's fair enough. And how did you get involved in the side of bowling?
0: Initially, some years ago, there was an advert in the local paper advertising indoor bowling training. And my husband had always been a footballer, and he said, right, well, let's do this. It's something we can do together. So we joined indoors, say, 15 years ago, and from there we progressed outdoors. Generally, though, when you're bowling, you very rarely put couples together in a match, because they do tend to niggle each other. So we go to the same match, which we might play in different teams.
1: If people want to get involved outside of the open day, how can they get in touch with you?
0: Right, you can come in what they call pay and play. So you don't need to be a member. And what we will be advertising is a mobile number. And if you ring up and talk to the person and say what day you want to come and what hour, we will come down and open up, lend you the equipment, and for that you pay £5 a session.
1: Oh, okay.
0: And now a session can run from up to 2 hours.
1: Yeah.
0: And that way it's open to evenings, because lots of people who work can't come here during the day. And we would love to attract the working population of Western Supermare.
1: Yep.
0: So weekends, especially evenings, when the evenings at this club are lovely. It's so quiet and it's the perfect time to play bowls.
2: So there you go, directly from Jane down at Clarence Park Bowling Club. For more information, check them out on social media, or alternatively, by all means, you can welcome to email us, studio@wavewsm.co.uk. And if you've got a What's On, a local group, or something that you would like us to help you out with in terms of spreading that message, just get in touch. Right, let's get back to it. I won't interrupt you anymore.
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0: Greetings, 'tis I, Dominic Diamond, speaking to you from the 90s. Life is like a video game. One moment you're tearing through it like a hedgehog in blue sneakers, then out of nowhere, you're stung by a giant wasp.
1: Game over.
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